Well, good morning, good morning, good morning. This is Radio Blue Mountains 89.1 here in funny old wet Katoomba, New South Wales, Australia. And I believe it's only sort of raining up here and not anywhere else down the mountain. Anyway, we will worry about the weather and what else is going on around the place later on. Because last week you may recall that we were going to be talking to Louise Keast, who is starring in De Fledermaus. And so we are going to be talking to her this morning. In fact, we're going to be talking to her now. She will be waiting for my call. So I am going to put on the overture to De Fledermaus, Johann Strauss II, 1874. And while we're doing that, I will get her on the telephone.

0: So with that, we will leave the overture to De Fledermaus because Louise Keast is ready, and not only is she ready to be talking about opera, she's actually at the Opera House. So good morning, Louise. You're not coming through very loudly there. Good morning, I can hear you, but I can't hear you through my headphones. Just let me... Okay. Are we right? Go ahead. Yes, yes, I'm trying to... I'm going to call you again, Louise. Slight problem there, but it is radio, isn't it? So we will see if we can get it this time.
1: Good morning.
0: Ah, that is better. Yes, oops. I'm making noises there. Anyway, so is it raining at the Opera House today?
1: But it was just a pretty wintry morning coming in, for sure.
0: Just ready for you. Well, it's not nice in Katoomba, but we hope it will be nice on the weekend for your performance in the Springwood. So, before we talk about that, tell us why you're at the Opera House.
1: Well, my job is singing in the Opera Australia Chorus full-time. I've been doing that for 5 years, and... it's pretty unusual to be in Rigoletto, which is the opera we're rehearsing this morning. We've got our final stage orchestral rehearsal with the orchestra. But Verdi wrote Rigoletto for men's chorus only. Only the men in the chorus sing. And so why am I doing it? Well, I'm actually being used as an actor this morning. So because I'm on a full-time salary, they want to utilise the company as much as possible, so I'm there this morning acting as a woman in the first scene at the Duca's palace party. So I've got to pop a cork from a champagne bottle, I've got to flirt with the Count Ciprano, there's a lot of acting and dancing business I do for the first 15 minutes of the show, and then I'm released and I can go home, and I'll actually be back at the Opera House this evening performing in The Merry Widow, again in the chorus. And that's an opera I have known for a long time, because one of my very first principal roles, not at Opera Australia, but in my very early career, was singing The Merry Widow, the role
0: title
1: of the widow.
0: Role.
1: So it's a very beloved operetta, and it's also one of the most famous operettas alongside Die Fledermaus, which I'll be performing tomorrow. The principal role, Rosalinda, in the Blue Mountains. So a lot of opera happening in my life, which I'm very grateful for.
0: And, of course, Dame Joan made The Merry Widow famous, didn't she? And it would have been her...
1: And Die Fledermaus. She sang Rosalinda very famously at Sydney Opera House. It was actually her final role at Opera Australia.
0: And
1: she sang The Widow. And she sang Gilda in Rigoletto as well. So she is absolutely an inspiration of mine.
0: And she would have been 100 this year.
1: Yes.
0: Yep.
1: One of the other events coming up in my Opera Australia job is later this winter season, we're actually doing two performances of a gala celebrating Dame Joan Sutherland, the La Stupenda Gala, which will be on, I believe, at the end of August, where we've got very successful Australian soprano Jessica Pratt. She lives in Italy now, and she is an international superstar. She's coming back to Australia and performing all of Dame Joan's greatest bel canto scenes in opera. So really looking forward to singing with Jessica again. And she would do a good performance of Rosalinda as well. She has that fiery, passionate, artistic personality that I feel like I share with her. So, yeah, there's a lot of things to look forward to.
0: Very good. Anyway, Rosalinda's coming up to the Springwood on Saturday night and Sunday. But you have had the Ashfield Town Hall performance last weekend, and my spies tell me it was full.
1: It was a cracking weekend. It was really special. I had my family travel to Sydney and see the performance, and friends of mine from Canberra, from Gosford. We had people from all over town join us for the two performances in Ashfield, and it was fantastic. It was particularly great to see a part of the work I've done with Opera Lyrica has been sharing the things I've learned over the last few years of my career in terms of staging and stagecraft and presenting oneself on stage. I've actually worked really closely with our Opera Lyrica chorus and helping with direct the show, and especially on the Sunday matinee performance after we'd had the opening night, exciting nerves out with our first performance. On that Sunday, I could really see the chorus stepping forward and enjoying themselves on stage in a way that I don't know they've done before. They were really active in the scene, and it was just such a delight to see, you know, the months of hard work in the rehearsal room and teaching, community singers, amateur singers, skills that I've been working on at Opera Australia and sharing them with people who I sort of forget the everyday skills I use on stage of, you know, how to send your voice out and how to cheat out, and especially with dialogue, making sure we don't lose your voice if you turn your face up stage, and things I don't necessarily think about anymore. But seeing novice singers taking these skills and displaying them on stage in the performance, I was really thrilled. I had heard reports from the audience that it was their strongest performance that they've ever done, and that it wasn't just people coming on stage, standing, delivering their singing and then walking off, but it was really active in the drama of the piece. And it's pretty dramatic, the plot of Deflatormouse. There is a lot of intrigue and mistaken identity and different tricky situations that the characters get in that they have to then get themselves out of. So it was really great to see the cast so active and alive and just in the moment. It was a terrific weekend of performances. So can't wait to do it again tomorrow.
0: All again, tomorrow and Sunday. Now, I have seen a snippet of it got onto my Facebook page with the chorus, and I would agree how strong they sound. Perhaps it's to do with there's a lot of comic scenes in the operetta and the opera, so you know you can relax a bit. You're not singing because poor Violetta's died or anything, are you? It's a jollier production.
1: It's a complete joyous opera, which is so refreshing to do. You know, this morning performing in Rigoletto, it's a really dark subject matter and story. The fate of Gilda and Rigoletto is not a nice one. And it's an important story to share on stage these days in terms of our society and what it has to say about violence against women and different class structures. But the thing about Deflatormouse is every scene is there to make you laugh. It's there to forget about the stresses of what's happening in your everyday life and the jobs you have to do when you get home and the errands you have to run on the weekend. It is just so that as an audience member, you can sit and enjoy really fun music, performed well, and just enjoy the jokes. Yeah. It's so funny. There are several moments on stage where I myself am trying not to laugh too hard.
0: And of course, the audience at Ashfield, I presume, all laughed in the right place.
1: Yes, and there was even some unexpected laughter that happened. There was a moment where a prop actually sort of leapt off the stage into the audience, and that was not planned, and it was absolutely hysterical. And I myself had to turn upstage to compose myself because I had to continue singing. And I found it so funny. And it's so great performing a piece where you're sharing the humor with the audience and you're all in on this story together and enjoying yourself. It's a really fun experience.
0: Very good. Well, look, you've got 8 minutes to get back inside the Opera House, so we'd better leave it there. But that's been wonderful. You've really summed up the whole show very well. And I will be attending on Sunday, so
1: I look forward to seeing you there, Colin.
0: Coming through the backstage door and meeting you.
1: I look forward to it. Okay. Thank you so much for letting me share about Dib Later Mouse.
0: And I will later on, I'll give more details about the show. Okay, thank you very much,
1: thank
0: Louise,
1: you.
0: And have a good rehearsal and don't end up in a bag and thrown in the river, will you?
1: I'll try not to, okay. Not this time.
0: Okay, thank you. Bye. Well, there we go. Thankfully, we managed to get the speaker on the phone to work. It was a bit of a panic there. I just couldn't get it to go. All right, we will talk a little bit more about the De Fledermaus later on. But in the meantime, it is now 22 past, and we are going to look at the weather. So, Lithgow is going to get to 14 today. You've got a long way to go because it's only 8, feels like 6. Springwood's going to get to 14 and already has. 14.5, feels like 14. Penrith is going to get to a springy 17. It's now 14 and feels like 14. Oh, by the way, there's no problems on the roads anywhere. Today, on the Ems or our highway. For the upper mountains, today we're going to get to 9. And it is now 8 and feels like 6. For the rest of the day, it says 80% chance of 1 to 5 millimetres of rain. I would suspect we've probably already had 1 millimetre. Tomorrow and Sunday, it's going to be nicer. Mostly sunny tomorrow, possible shower, 11 degrees. Mostly sunny on Sunday, not even a possible shower, 11 degrees. Monday, Tuesday, Wednesday and Thursday are mostly sunny, 14, 15, 15, 12 degrees on those days. The minimums are all hovering around 5 and 6 for the entire week. It's been a bit windy and gusty in the upper mountains, but that's sort of all going to... might be a little bit gusty tomorrow and on Sunday for part, but generally not ridiculously windy for the week, which is excellent. Fire danger rating is non-existent. The UV index is moderate. The sun will set tonight at 5:10. There we go. Every week that goes by, we add another 5 minutes of daylight. And it will rise in the morning at 7:00. The cloud cover that we've got is basically only coastal, from about, Nowra upwards. The rest of the state appears to be cloudless. So everybody's having a good time frolicking out playing tennis and bowls, except us. Recommended washing day would be any time except today. But definitely from Sunday on will be quite okay for the washing. Now there is some track work going on. If you are travelling by train this weekend, from tomorrow, 2:00 in the morning through to 2:00 on the 20th, you will have to get in a bus at Penrith, and that will let you out at Granville. So buses between Penrith and Granville from 2:00 tomorrow morning onwards, for some reason. Track work there somewhere. All right, so we have covered the weather, we've covered the roads, we've covered the rail, and there are no fires anywhere in New South Wales at the moment. Now, today, well, I'm starting my annual program on people who turned 100 this year. That is why I knew that Joan Sutherland was turning 100 this year. And we'll be hearing from Joan probably next week, because I've got a lot on the list and I'm doing it chronologically. So we will have eventually hear everybody of importance, in my view, who has turned 100 this year. In the singing field. But anyway, let us get started on today's births and deaths. Today is the birthday of James Cagney, and I'm going to sneeze. Four and a half sneezes today. So James Cagney is somebody that we do not generally associate with singing, but he did quite a bit of singing. Oh, by the way, forgot to mention, to open the program this morning, that was Stephen Jewell from the lovely Blackheath, and he was playing a composition of his own, The Song of Love, which I'm sure you're familiar with. Anyway, back to James Cagney. His dad was a bartender and boxer, etc., etc., and poor James, he was, or Jimmy as he became later known as well, he was very sickly as a child, and he later put that down to simple word poverty. James had many jobs in his early years, including a job in the New York Public Library, where he met a co-worker who got him into acting. He learned tap dancing and boxing at the same time. Well, you can see how they're related, can't you? Then he got into amateur dramatics and got a backstage job in a theatre where his brother was the lead actor. The brother got sick, and because James had been to all the rehearsals and all the shows, he knew his brother's dialogue perfectly, so he stepped into the role. And from that time on, he became a full-time actor and dancer and singer, eventually being typecast as a bad boy or a criminal or a gangster, those sort of roles. His breakthrough performance as a film actor was The Public Enemy in 1931. He died in 1986 at the age of 86 from a heart attack, and President Ronald Reagan delivered the eulogy. Here he is singing Yankee Doodle Dandy. Now, last week we had the birthday of George M. Cohen. Yankee Doodle Dandy was a film about him, and James Cagney played George M. Cohen in the film.

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1: Old Uncle Sam.
0: I'm a real life Yankee Doodle, made my name and fame and boodle, just as Mr. Doodle did by riding on a pony. I love to listen to the Dixie strain. I long to see the girl I left behind me. 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
1: Yogi's broken records every track at every beat.
0: So Yankee Doodle's gonna be the boy they have to beat.
1: Sportsmen of the British out who follow his career have offered Johnny anything to keep him over here.
0: But all the money in the Bank of England couldn't pay enough to keep young Johnny Jones away from old Broadway.
1: If you want to take a trip, the surest of sure things,
0: have your houses mortgaged, hock your watches, pawn your rings,
1: and put it all on Yankee Doodle, Johnny Jones is up.
0: I'm gonna give America the English Derby Cup.
1: He's gonna give America the English Derby Cup.
0: I'm a Yankee Doodle dandy. Yankee Doodle do or die. A real

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1: Right now, children in our community need safe and caring homes.
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0: Yes, I'm sorry I played the Anglicare Pantry after 10:30, but still it lets people know the place exists. It is now almost 25 minutes to 11. Now, at long last, I got to the Cultural Centre Gallery to see The Art of Adaption, Culture Changes Everywhere. It's an interesting exhibition. I must warn you, however, that there is a lot of reading. So if you want to do it properly and read it properly, you need to give yourself an hour or so to do so. Okay. And also coming up at the Cultural Centre... I'm just trying to find it. Yes, the NAIDOC Reflections is still on as well. That goes until the 26th of July. Okay, the Braemar Gallery down in Springwood has a new exhibition that opened last week, Pip Alveras in the Company of Colour. The exhibition celebrates the joy of colour through the material and paint drawing inspiration of the Blue Mountains. And Mitsui Shoji is still on. Is still on at the Lost Bear Gallery, a Japanese trained ceramist. So you can pop into the Lost Bear any time that it's open and see that, as well as all the other wonderful stuff they've got in that gallery. And Gallery NWC, down at 188 Katoomba Street, Dreams and Themes is still on, with Sydney artists Helen Oram and Sandy Inglis. And that goes until the 26th of July. Spencer Davis has a birthday today. Well, he would if he was still alive. He was born on this day in 1939 in Swansea, Wales, as Spencer Davies. While Dad was away paratrooping in World War II, Spencer was taught the harmonica and accordion by his uncle. By the age of 16, he was playing guitar in skiffle groups. He studied German at high school and went on to study it at university, as well as other languages, and did some teaching as well, which earned him the nickname of the professor. But Spencer played at a pub where he met other musos and formed the Spencer Davis Group. It was named after him because the others didn't want to have to do press interviews, so they knew if it was the Spencer Davis Group, they would interview Spencer Davis. They had two UK hits in 1966, and various incarnations of the band kept going over the years. Spencer Davis eventually did solo work and moved to a lovely little island off the coast of California. He died in 2020 at the age of 81. And here he is doing a little song that he wrote himself, or a little piece, called Gimme Some Lovin'. Spencer Davis, Steve and Muff Winwood wrote it in 1966.

0: Spencer Davis, and apparently that was used in the film Notting Hill. I don't actually remember it being used in Notting Hill, but that could be because I don't actually remember Notting Hill.
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0: Now, in the general community world, tickets are on sale now for the Blackheath Choir Festival. It's coming up fairly quickly, Friday the 21st to Sunday the 23rd of August. It always seems to come around quickly. If you want to know what choirs are actually performing, and of course there'll be the usual 50-odd, and you can buy tickets for each session, or you can buy a ticket for the entire weekend. 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And don't forget, this Sunday the 19th is Magpie Upstyle Market at Lawson Public School. And it looks like it'll be a reasonably fine day for that. Okay, it's John Coltrane's death day today. And now I don't have a John Coltrane track. And of course, if you have one, some of them go on for a long time. He was born in 1926 in North Carolina and learned clarinet at high school, played in a community band, swapped the saxophone. And he was basically raised by mum because his dad and his grandparents all died when he was a boy. Mum gave him a saxophone for his 17th birthday, and by 19 he was playing professionally. Death day today for Mark Hunter. Mark Hunter was born in 1953 in New Zealand to a musical family. Dad played sax, mum played piano, older brother played guitar, and Mark was the drummer. They had a family band when performed all over the place. He started cabaret singing at high school and got jobs singing in cabaret lounges and restaurants. His brother Todd formed Dragon, remember them, in 1972 in Auckland. Mark joined a year later as a vocalist and percussionist and saxophonist. They put out two albums and moved to Sydney in 1975. But Mark got into the drugs, which also got him into trouble. He ended up being jailed in New Zealand for a few months for his drug use. 1979 toured the USA, but this is where Mark got himself into a bit of trouble. He was a bit naughty. He enjoyed bad-mouthing audience members, bad-mouthing the USA, to the extent that Todd fired him for being demonic. So, to get rid of his demons, and his probably brought on by the drug demons themselves, and to make sure that Dragon's reputation wasn't sullied any more than it was, he was given time out to normalise himself. So he spent time in Mexico and London gazing at his belly button, trying to find out what was wrong with himself. And he eventually did, and went on to a successful career until throat cancer got him. Died on this day in 1998 at the age of 44. At the time, he was living at Berry on the south coast of New South Wales. A memorial service was held for him in Sydney's St Andrew's Cathedral. Here he is doing Arthur Hamilton's 1955 hit song, Cry Me a River.

Mark Hunter, it doesn't sound like a ratbag in that track, does he? Must have been after he went away and got himself settled down. Singing, and I presume he was at the piano as well. I'll have a look and see if he was. Mark Hunter, it doesn't sound like a ratbag in that track, does he? Must have been after he went away and got himself settled down.

0: AM, guests can enjoy live performances from emerging artists while indulging in freshly wood-fired pizza and drink specials. Arrive early for Locals Hour from 5 to 6pm featuring $10 whiskey pours and $5 pizza slices. Whether you're winding down after a long week or catching up with friends, this is your new go-to Friday ritual in the mountains. The Fairmont Resort is a proud station sponsor.
1: Yes, I found that it's in the fine print that you need a magnifying glass on your magnifying glass to read. The pianist was Jim Kelly. Doug Gallagher guitar, Ian Bloxham drums, and our own Lloyd Swanton on double bass. Now, where are we up to? Yes, let us now, having talked to Louise Keast about the Fledermaus coming to Springwood High on the weekend. Now, once again, it's on Saturday night at 7:30, Sunday matinee at 2 o'clock. Tickets are $35 and available from trybooking.com, DLYCT, or if you go to Opera Lyrica Sydney, their website, you can go in via that if you can't battle with trybooking. Just remember that Lyrica is spelt with an I, not with a Y, Opera Lyrica Sydney. Now, one of the things that Louise talked about was the fact that how much of it is comedy. Well, in fact, it is a comedy. It was actually written as a farce in 1851 by Julius Roderick Benedix in Berlin. And as I said to Louise, I saw a snippet of it on my Facebook page, and it looked very good. Now, one of the problems with the publicity for this opera is that the publicity person was not able to get any publicity into the Gazette. So we're relying on radio and people telling their friends. So having had full houses in Ashfield, it would be hoped that we get a good crowd at the Springwood Productions as well. Now, last Friday, I offered free tickets to the shows, and they were for Saturday and Sunday. Both were taken up, which was good. However, I have been contacted by the people who took the tickets for the Saturday night to say that they've had a family catastrophe and so they can't come anymore. So those two tickets that were given away for Saturday night at 7:30 are once again available. So if you as a listener would like them, either for yourself or to give to a friend, then you can send a message and it will be granted. And the telephone number to send a message to claim those tickets is 0438 825 765. 0438 825 765. So if you message, say yes please and give the name of the person who will be collecting the tickets. That is all you have to do, but remember that's for the Saturday, not the Sunday. Okay. We can now commence the songs of people who turn 100 this year. And I'm just looking at the clock. It is 6 minutes to 11 already. I think what I'll do, I will leave that until after the news. So we'll just have a look at what's on a couple of other places. What's on at the RSL to this weekend? We can do that. And, just dropping things everywhere as usual. At the RSL Club in Katoomba.

Night, Mesa Groove. Mesa, M-E-S-A, Groove is on. Next week on the 24th, Dennis DeMello Duo. And the Evening with Manu is still coming up on tonight. And it's not only tonight, it's tomorrow as well. I dare say it's not too late to get tickets if you want to go and eat food and learn about food by Manu, if it's not booked out already. It's $150 per person. So that's tonight and tomorrow night. And tickets for Manu are available at bit.ly/KRSL-Manu. So that will keep you amused. If you've got $150 to spare, you could even go both nights, couldn't you? Give yourself a double treat. And of course, we've been talking about the Elvis Festival coming up Thursday the 13th of August for the dinner, $65 per person. Trybooking.com/DKPRO for Elvis. And it's that time of year. All right, let us we'll have a little bit more of Mark Hunter, seeing that he's there ready to take us up to the news at 11 o'clock, which is only in 2.5 minutes. Here is Mark Hunter doing Walk On By, Burt Bacharach, Hal David.

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1: Hello, I'm Lewis Donaldson. The use of e-cigarettes has stabilised, according to new data from the Australian Institute of Health and Welfare. The 2025 results found daily e-cigarette use remained relatively stable at 3.6% in 2025, compared with 3.5% 2 years earlier. Cancer Council Australia CEO Jacinta Reddin says the data is promising, but the job isn't done yet.
2: We are seeing the emergence of nicotine pouches and other products that are hooking young people and keeping them as customers for life. We need to remain vigilant. We need to make sure that we keep our range of comprehensive measures, including tobacco tax, behaviour change campaigns, bans on advertising and plain packaging, because together all of these things will save Australian lives.
1: Aviation screening officers are planning to walk off the job at Perth Airport today. The United Workers Union says members will take the industrial action for an hour on the last day of the school holidays in WA. The UWU claims its Perth members aren't paid the same as their counterparts at airports in other states for the same jobs. Yesterday, union members at BHP's operation in Port Hedland walked off the job. It was the first industrial action at the world's largest bulk iron ore export operation in decades. The Australian Education Union will consider a new pay offer from the Victorian government. The state is offering teachers a 28.3% pay rise over the next 4 years. It says more than 90,000 full-time teachers will earn over $1,000 more per month by October this year. The union state president, Justin Mullally, detailed the other proposed changes.
3: ES salary will be delivered along the same lines in terms of percentage outcome as teachers, meaning there will be no allowance. Top of the scale teachers will get a top of band payment, and there will be a halving of the amount of meetings that teachers are required to attend.
1: US media is reporting President Donald Trump will outline allegations of interference in the 2020 election when he addresses the nation shortly. Mr. Trump has repeatedly claimed, without evidence, the election won by Joe Biden was rigged. Speaking to reporters, White House Press Secretary Caroline Levitt would not be drawn on the content of the speech.
4: In the history of the world, we should have the safest and most secure elections in the history of the world. And what the president will be speaking about tonight will show you that perhaps that is not the case, and we need to make some adjustments moving forward.
1: Feedback is being sought on the feral pig and deer management program in New South Wales. The state's independent biosecurity commissioner is undertaking a review of the programs. Landholders are being asked to respond to a survey on the barriers and incentives in participating in existing management programs. And in the US, a raccoon with a rare congenital condition is gaining popularity as he visits Seattle neighbourhoods. Videos of the raccoon, who has been named Jimothy, are being shared across social media. Wildlife enthusiasts say he appears to have short spine syndrome, which gives him his unique appearance. Turning to sport, Braden Campbell will make his long-awaited return to the AFL tonight when the Sydney Swans host Adelaide. The 24-year-old has been sidelined since February due to a stress fracture in his shin. Logan McDonald also returns for the Swans, while the Crows will welcome back Hugo Kahan and Isaac Cumming.
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6: Everything is still fine on the roads. It's good, seeing it's a bit yucky day. Nobody has got themselves into trouble. Lithgow is going to get to 10. I said earlier on that Lithgow was going to get to 14. What a dreadful mistake. How could they get to 14? They're going to get to 10 and they're on the way because it's now 9, feels like 8. Springwood, 14, it's now 15, feels like that. Penrith is going to be 17, they're on 15 and it feels like that. Here in the upper mountains, we're going to get to 9. It is now getting close. It's 8.6 to be exact, so call that 9 for fun. And still talking about rain for the rest of the day. Tomorrow, possible shower 11. Sunday, mostly sunny 11. mostly sunny for Monday through to Thursday. Temps are 14, 15, 15, 12. Minimums are all around 5 and 6, except for Monday, minimum's going to be 4. Moderate UV index, there's no fire rating, and it doesn't matter because there'll be no fires. There's no fires anywhere in the state, actually. And the wind speeds are all reasonably low. Towards the end of the week, it'll be getting a bit breezy. And the sun will set tonight at 5:10, and it will rise in the morning at 7:00. The cloud that's covering is at the moment is only on the coast, and just from Nowra sort of upwards to Sydney, and now pointing inland a bit from Port Macquarie, but most of the state is cloud-free, except us. All right, I think we've probably had enough of all that. Oh, just reminding you, if you're going to Sydney on the train, as of 2:00 in the morning, buses replace trains between Penrith and Granville. Now, to start our 100th birthdays, and today I'm afraid I'm going to be doing something I rarely do. I'm going to play a track that I only played 4 weeks ago, because it's George Martin. George Martin was born on the 3rd of January 1926 in London. He learned the piano at 6, had 5 piano lessons, and Mum sacked the piano teacher. And so then Mum and George taught themselves. He was evacuated during the Second World War, and played piano at dances and spent his dance money on professional piano lessons, obviously with a piano teacher he got on with. He became a record producer, arranger, composer, conductor, musician. He produced records for Peter Sellers, Spike Milligan, Bernard Cribbins. 1965, formed his own production company known as the Fifth Beatle. He was known as the Fifth Beatle, not the record company, because of his extensive involvement. He arranged most of their orchestral and string accompaniments and played keyboard on many of their songs. He was considered the reason for the success of Sgt. Pepper, and he won a Grammy Award for that album in 1967. His career produced 30 number one hits in the UK and 23 in the USA. In all, he won 6 Grammys. He was knighted in 1996. And Sir George Martin died on the 8th of March in 2016 at the age of 90. And before, when we were talking about him, I played Eleanor Rigby, written by Paul McCartney in 1966, because it was the only song in which the Beatles went outside and had a smoke while it was being recorded, because they didn't play on it. But George Martin arranged it for strings.

0: Eleanor Rigby. I always thought it'd be fun to be playing a string instrument in that. So that was for George Martin's 100th birthday.
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0: What's on today? The Odyssey is on five times today. Christopher Nolan's next film. The Odyssey is a mythic action epic shot across the world using brand new IMAX film technology. And so it is on the big screen, I presume. Five times. Evil Dead Burn unleashes the franchise's most savage and terrifying ride to date, blazing into big screens with an all-new chapter of carnage and demonic mayhem. That's on once only at 7:10. Moana Live Action, in Disney's live-action adaptation of the beloved Oscar-nominated animated adventure, Moana, played by Catherine Lagarde, answers the ocean's call and for the first time voyage. It's on five times today. Jackass, Best and Last. Johnny Knoxville and the gang return for one final fling at the big screen, featuring all new stunts and stupidity along with greatest hits and biggest laughs. Minions and Monsters. This is the rambunctious, ridiculous and totally true story of how the Minions conquered Hollywood, became movie stars, lost everything, unleashed monsters onto the world. It's on five times. Toy Story 5. The toys are back, and this time Buzz Lightyear, Woody, Jesse and the rest of the gang's jobs are challenged when they come face to face with Lilypad. That is on five times. So if you are having children or grandchildren during these holiday break, there's plenty at the Edge for them to see. For tomorrow, it is the same as today. And on Sunday, it is also the same as today. Lots of family stuff on, except I wouldn't take the family to see Evil Dead Burn. All that at the Edge Cinema here in Katoomba. Our next 100th birthday person is Bobby Edwards. He was born on the 18th of January in 1926 as Robert Moncrief in Alabama. He performed as a country singer under the name of Bobby... He performed as a country singer under the name of Bobby Moncrief. Then, after he did naval service, he changed his name from Moncrief to Edwards. His dad was a preacher. Bobby Edwards' first recording was in 1958. Long Gone Daddy, it was. Then 1959, Jealous Hearts. Then he toured the Wild West as part of a show. He had a worldwide hit with You're the Reason, which he wrote, but his manager and his financial backer received the writing credits. That must have been part of the deal. So hopefully Bobby got a bit of money out of the show. He then operated his own recording studio and recorded gospel music. He died on the 31st of July in 2012 at the age of 86 in Tennessee. And here is You're the Reason, and it is credited to Bobby on this CD and Terry Immisfell. So they must have done something together to have it correctly credited eventually.

Well, Bobby Edwards got there eventually. All right, it is now 20 past 11 here at 89.1 Radio Blue Mountains, and you're listening to All This Nonsense, which is entertainment this week. At the Avalon restaurant tonight, as part of their Yule Fest entertainment, guess who's on? The Black Heathens are on tonight with George Gerontakis and Pam Allen and gang. Next Friday, Kate Wolfe Trio, and the last Friday of the month, the Gene Marshall Trio. But the Black Heathens are on tonight as part of the Yule Fest celebrations. And at the Bootlegger, Sam Bucker is on tomorrow night at 8:30. Now, I did something absolutely dreadful. I left one of the death days out, an important one at that. Billie Holiday, death day today. She was born in Philadelphia in 1915 as Eleanor Fagan. Her parents were unmarried teenagers. Mum got kicked out of her parents' home, so stayed with her older half-sister, whose name was Eva Muller, in Baltimore, who with her mother-in-law basically raised Eleanor. She frequently skipped school and at nine was before the juvenile court and sent to a Catholic reform school. 9 months later, she was paroled to her mother, who by that time owned a restaurant. Eleanor left school for good at 11 and went on to have troubled teen years, but started singing in Harlem in nightclubs, calling herself Billie Dove. She later used her father's birth name of Halliday and then changed it to Holiday. She went on to many clubs, eventually with her father, who was in Fletcher Henderson's band, and had a troubled but brilliant career. She died on this day in 1959 at the age of 44 from cirrhosis of the liver. She was rated number 4 on Rolling Stone's Best 200 Singers. Now, one story is that she had given her mother money to get the restaurant out of financial difficulty, and then Billie herself got into financial difficulty and asked her mother for a lend, but mother said no. She said, God bless the child. And God bless the child who earns her own money, is what she said. And Billie wrote a song about it with Arthur Herzog in 1941.

0: Billie Holiday, whose death day it is today.
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0: And it is 26 past the hour of 11 here at Radio Blue Mountains 89.1. And there's been a car crash in the main street of Blacktown. Heavy traffic conditions in Blacktown, but hopefully you're not going down there. At the Old City Bank tonight, John Stewart's Lonesome Orchestra will be appearing, and tomorrow night at the Old City Bank, Everline is on. At the Gardeners in Blackheath, Keith Armitage. At the Bowery in Katoomba, Ryan Field is on tomorrow night. At the Family Hotel tonight, Matt Lyons. Tomorrow night, Jed Zarb. And on Sunday at the Family, Linda Mitzi. Jerry Ross. He was born on the 9th of March in 1926 in New York City as Gerald, as in J-E-R-O-L-D, Rosenberg. He attended New York City Uni, where he met Eddie Fisher, who introduced him to a music publisher. In 1915, he met Richard Adler, and together they wrote The Pajama Game in 1954. One of the most successful musicals ever written, however, it doesn't appear to be around much anymore. It ran for 1,063 performances on Broadway. Then it eventually came to Australia and had a long run here as well. It has been done by many amateur societies and high schools. In 1955, Jerry Ross won a Tony Award for the Best Musical. Two of the songs from that, from Pajama Game, that became worldwide hits, Hernando's Hideaway and Hey There. Rosemary Clooney sang it, and we're going to hear it in a minute. They wrote Damn Yankees in 1955, and not long after that, after Damn Yankees hit the stage, Jerry Ross died. At the age of 29, from bronchiectasis. In his short life, he wrote 250 songs. He was put into the Songwriters Hall of Fame in 1982. They took their time, didn't they? 1954 for The Pajama Game and Hey There. And Rosemary Clooney had a worldwide hit with it.

That's all right. We'll attempt to do it again. I pressed the wrong button, didn't I? I didn't think that sounded like the beginning of Rosemary Clooney. So we'll try her again.

Hey there, from the Pajama Game. I remember that got a lot of airplay in the 1950s, and I recall how my brother and I absolutely hated that song, and if it came on the radio, we ran outside. I'm not sure that my opinion of it has improved much since then. Where are we up to? We're up to this Blue Mountains Hub. Right. Now, as we know, the Blue Mountains Musical Society youngsters are putting on, and it's on right now, Joseph and the Amazing Technicolor Dreamcoat. It opened last night. And I have checked the ticket situation to save you doing it. So it's on at 2 o'clock this afternoon. And there's still plenty of seats left for 2 o'clock this afternoon. It's also on at 7:30 tonight. There's a couple of seats left at the back, very back row. So if you want to go today, I suggest you make it 2 o'clock. Tomorrow it's on at 2 o'clock. There's a smattering of singles tickets throughout. Sunday, 2 o'clock, sold out. Sunday, 7:30, there's 9 singles left. Now, I'm sure it's on tomorrow night as well as tomorrow afternoon. Why didn't I check that? I don't know. You'll have to do it yourself. So, in other words, it's pretty well sold out. So the best bet for you, if you want to get a reasonably good seat, is to go today at 2 o'clock. Coming up at the Hub, the Australian Bee Gees show, fresh from celebrating 15 years and over 4,500 shows headlining on the Las Vegas Strip, the Australian Bee Gees show is heading to, well, all over Australia for their 30th anniversary tour, and they will be in the Springwood Hall on Thursday the 30th of July at 8 o'clock. Tickets are $60 to $65, and there's still plenty of good seats left for the Bee Gees show. Next on our 100th birthday list is Lita Rosa. Born on the 14th of March 1926 in England as Lillian Patricia Lita Rosa. Spanish father, surprise, surprise. She sang in bands and became famous in 1953 with her recording of How Much Is That Doggy in the Window, which was also recorded by Patti Page. She was a versatile and glamorous UK singer and brought much happiness to war-shattered Britain. She died on the 14th of August 2008 at the age of 82, did Lita Rosa. And here she is, already and lined up. Well, yes, I'm just fiddling around here. Yes, what is Lita Rosa going to do? She's going to do the song that made her well known in Australia, Let Me Go, Lover.

0: Lita Rosa, Let Me Go Lover on a scratchy old vinyl. It must be a day for songs that my brother and I didn't like, because that was another one on the list.
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0: Now, tonight at the Penrith Joan Centre, Johnny Cash, Man in Black, is on at 7:30. Now, when I checked the tickets for that last week, there were oodles left, but I didn't check today, so it might be gone by now, but I don't know. It was obviously that Johnny Cash isn't all that popular in the Lower Mountains and Penrith. Having said that, if you want to go, check the ticket availability yourself and you will find out for yourself. All other things on at the Joan at the moment tend to be school holiday things. Bill Henderson was born on the 19th of March in 2026 in Chicago, Illinois. His singing career began in 1952 in Chicago. Then he moved to New York City in 1958 and made several jazz recordings. He sang with Oscar Peterson for a while. Did a lot of TV and film work as well. He was in the film White Men Can't Jump. Now, if you've never seen that film, I wouldn't go out of my way to see it. He died on the 3rd of April 2016 at the age of 90. And here is Bill Henderson, and he's singing the Gershwin's I've Got a Crush on You from 1930.

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But you had such persistence, you wore down my resistance. I fell, and it was swelled.

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0: Bill Henderson, I've got a crush on you.
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0: And it's 12 minutes to noon. Don't forget the monthly Magpie Upstyle Market is on Sunday from 8:30 on the grounds of Lawson Public School. There's many traders there and you can eat all the different types of food that you like. And if you ever want to book a stall for the Magpie Markets, you can do so. You ring 0416 652 679. 0416 652 679. Might be a bit late to book a stall for this Sunday, but you never know when you might want one. Don't forget, if you would like those tickets that are going for Deflator Mouse tomorrow night at 7:30 at the Springwood High School Hall, you can send a text to this number. We should have mentioned too that it's not accompanied by an orchestra, it's accompanied by Glenn Aymer. Now, Glenn Aymer is, he is a famous Australian piano player and singer. I have played some of his songs on this radio station because he pretended he was Peter Dawson and put out a CD of that ilk. A wonderful piano player, and it's actually on the stage, so you get to see him playing and accompanying the singers. So the number for those two tickets for Saturday night, just text 0438 825 765. 0438 825 765. Now, the next and last person we are doing who's 100 this year is Miles Davis, and he will take us out because this track goes for 10 minutes, and that's how long we've got left. Miles Davis was born on the 26th of May in 1926 in Illinois. Mum was a violinist and music teacher, and Daddy was a dentist, and they also owned a pig farm. 1935, he received a trumpet as a gift, so stopped playing violin to play trumpet, which of course upset his mother. But by the age of 13, he was playing 2 minutes, and that's how long we've got left. Miles Davis was born on the 26th of May in 1926 in Illinois. Mum was a violinist and music teacher, and Daddy was a dentist, and they also owned a pig farm. 1935, he received a trumpet as a gift, so

perform, and the performing was taking too much time for his studies. He had an illustrious career as a trumpeter, but had a drug addiction as well. But anyway, he was nominated 32 times for a Grammy, and he won 8 times. He died on the 28th of September in 1991 at the age of 65 from respiratory troubles. There is a statue of him in Poland, and there's a street in New York City named after him. Now, there would be no such thing as a short Miles Davis track. So I will say my goodbyes now and see you in another week. Kelly is not in the building, so I don't know whether she's coming. And if she isn't and there's no replacement, we will go to community radio. So that's it from me. So here we are. Miles Davis is going to do My Funny Valentine, Rodgers and Hart, 1937.

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1: Hello, I'm Lewis Donaldson. Telstra has admitted last week's nationwide outage could have been avoided. Services went down across the country and more than 600 people were unable to contact 000. Executives will front a parliamentary inquiry today, but in a submission made public before the hearing, Telstra said a software update would have prevented the outage. The company says if maintenance work can trigger this kind of outage, it suggests Telstra's controls were not good enough. An academic investigating anti-Semitism in universities says it's time to move away from an all-or-nothing thinking pattern about anti-Semitism. The final day of the fourth hearing block of the Royal Commission on Anti-Semitism and Social Cohesion is underway in Melbourne. Professor at Monash University David Slukey established the Monash Initiative for Rapid Research into Anti-Semitism. He's told the hearing the initiative's training program has now been delivered to over 1,700 leaders and frontline staff at universities.
2: It's not only that we disagree, but actually when we disagree with someone, we see them as wrong and as bad or evil. And I think that's the kind of thing we want to start pulling the Australian public away from.
1: Today marks 12 years since Malaysian Airlines flight MH17 was shot down by Russian separatists over Ukraine. Three Russians have been found guilty and sentenced to life in prison, but they were tried in absentia and remain at large. 298 passengers, including 38 Australians, were killed. In a statement, Attorney General Michelle Rowland says Australia remains committed to holding Russia accountable. US President Donald Trump has accused China of interfering in the 2020 presidential election. In an address to the nation this morning, he announced the White House was releasing previously classified documents which purportedly show American intelligence agencies work to actively suppress and downplay information about the extent of China's meddling.
3: U.S. spy agencies began learning about the compromise of voter registration files in 2020. When they discovered that tens of millions of voter data, think of that, tens of millions of voters' data in 18 states have been bought, stolen, or hacked by China.
1: Mr. Trump has repeatedly claimed without evidence the election he lost to Joe Biden was rigged. Uganda has begun the countdown to an Ebola-free declaration. Laura Devoy has more.
4: The last remaining Ebola patient in Uganda was discharged yesterday. It triggered a 42-day countdown, after which the East African nation can be declared free of the virus. Since mid-May, Uganda has confirmed 20 cases of the rare strain of Ebola, which is believed to have spread from neighbouring Democratic Republic of Congo. Uganda has not reported a new case since June the 22nd. Meantime, the World Health Organization says the Ebola epidemic in the DRC is now spreading faster than any previous outbreak. More than 2,000 cases have been confirmed and 796 deaths since the outbreak was declared 2 months ago.
1: Turning to sport, the Cronulla Sharks and Newcastle Knights will battle it out for a spot in the NRL's top four. The Sharks currently sit fourth and the Knights fifth, but they're on equal points. The two teams will meet at Shark Park tonight. Meantime, the Sydney Roosters will be looking to maintain their spot in the top three when they host the 10th-placed Melbourne Storm.
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6: 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I'm Natasha Lovin with today's report. A total of 44,653 head were offered across the Auctions Plus sheep and lamb platform this week, representing a 69% lift in supply. Overall clearance sat at 74%, easing 8 percentage points on the previous week, though sheep-led clearance results at 100%. The Auctions Plus Restocker Lamb Indicator, or ARLI, continued its upward trajectory, adding 55 cents to close at 1,591 cents a kilo dressed weight. Merino ewe lambs were standout performers, averaging 751 cents a kilo across a 552 to 947 cent range and returning an average of $297 a head, up $12 on the week with 86% clearance. First question lambs also commanded strong interest, topping at $380 a head and averaging $318 a head. With a full clearance, though, they eased 3 cents a kilo on the week. Scandi lamb shedding breed ewes were the highlight of the joint ewe categories, jumping $103 a head to average $433 and clearing 100%. Crossbred lambs averaged 738 cents a kilo, lifting 29 cents on the week, while merino weather lambs recovered 27 cents to sit at 587 cents a kilo. Composite and other breed lambs were relatively stable, easing just 1 cent to average 594 cents a kilo. With no processor activity reported this week, restocker demand drove competition across all lamb categories. Joint ewes accounted for 13,215 head at 80% clearance, averaging $355 a head across a $251 to $520 range. Non-station fed ewes totaled 8,552 head with strong clearance at 82%, averaging $262 a head. Merino ewe hoggets led the non-station mated category at $317 a head average with 95% clearance, while shedding breed ewes also cleared at 95%, averaging $290 a head. In the highlights, we had from Cunnamulla, Queensland, a line of 830 Pole Dorset Merino weather lambs, September-October 25 drop and weighing 48 kilos, returning $299 a head, and will travel to a buyer in Swan Hill, Victoria. That concludes today's market update, brought to you by Auctions Plus, dedicated to connecting ag.
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Hello, this is Bronwyn Logan with Community Notice Board. The Nepean Blue Mountains Prostate Cancer Support Group will hold their next meeting on Monday the 20th of July at 6:45 for 7 at the Lyonnais Golf Club at 1 Lyonnais Parade. The meeting will be an open forum. Partners are encouraged to attend. For information, phone 1300 1338 78. The Blackheath History Forum is on Sunday the 25th of July at 4 at the Blackheath Public School in Leichhardt Street. The guest speaker will be Professor Mark McKenna, who will discuss his book, The Writing of the Shortest and Longest History of Australia. Admission is $10 or $5. For information and bookings, go to blackheathhistoryforum.org.au or humanitix.com. Tickets are on sale for the Blackheath Choir Festival that will be held from Friday the 21st to Sunday the 23rd of August in Blackheath. For details of the many participating choirs, session times and bookings, go to blackheathchoirfestival.org. The monthly Magpie Upstyle Market is on Sunday the 19th of July from 8:30 on the grounds of Lawson Public School. The market has many traders and a gourmet food section. For details and all stall bookings, phone 0416 652 679. The Little Lyrebirds Playgroup meets at St. Canice's Primary School in Katoomba Street every Wednesday during school term from 9 to 10:30. 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

Good afternoon. Welcome to Kelly's Corner here on Radio Blue Mountains 89.1. You're with me, Steve, filling in for Kelly. Kelly will be back next week. So I'll be here till 2 o'clock. Sorry, a little bit late. Running a few minutes late today, but we did hear the stock report before I started. Playing a classic Aussie pub rock show today through till, when am I here, till 2 o'clock. And kicked off there with Noiseworks, with No Noise, classic Aussie pub rock band there, and the ultimate classic pub rock band, the Radiators, before that with Coming Home. And they're still going, they're still treading the boards around the country and kicking us off. We had Cold Chisel, of course, with Astrid Goodbye. Got a few classic albums that are particular favourites of mine, so I'm going to play a few tracks off those throughout the afternoon today. Hope you're having a good lunch. The first one I'm going to play a few tracks from is The Church's The Blurred Crusade. Now, The Blurred Crusade excuse me, is a second album by The Church. It was released in March 1982 through EMI Records on their Parlophone label, which of course is famous for the Fabs. Moving away from the new wave leanings of their debut of Skins and Hearts, it was stylistically more complex and a smoother, fuller release. With its mystical lyrics, the second album brought the group's own style more into focus. The album peaked at number 10 on the Australian Kent Music Report, and Almost With You reached number 21 on the singles chart. While it was still primarily dominated by Steve Kilby's songwriting, The Blurred Crusade shows a stronger influence from 1960s psychedelia and the beginnings of guitarist Peter Kopetz and Marty Wilson Piper's trademark interplay. Lush keyboards, which often initiate songs or vocals, provide an ethereal background. Aided by Bob Clearmountain's rich atmospheric production, the album's opening track and first single, Almost With You, is considered one of the band's most characteristic songs. And the two whole band compositions, An Interlude and You Took, have frequently included in set lists throughout their career. Both the band and a large section of their fan base cite the album as one of their finest. That's why I'm playing it today. It's one of my favourites. Following its release, the band undertook their second Australian tour, while Carrera Records released the album in Europe, generating enough sales for them to tour there in October. However, their US label Capitol Records declined to release The Blurred Crusade and demanded that while they write more radio-friendly material, as amplified by their stablemates Little River Band, this horrified the group. After another recording session, five new songs were offered to Capitol, but the label was still unimpressed and dropped the band. The five songs were later released in Australia as the EP Sing Songs, which reached the top 100 album charts in December. Meanwhile, their manager, Michael Chugg, arranged the UK tour supporting the hugely successful pop group Duran Duran. But after five gigs, the Church pulled out, feeling that the audience were unsympathetic. Chugg later recalled they were hard work. All four of them were strong-willed and had their own ideas of how things should be. So let's listen to the first three songs off The Blurred Crusade, starting off with the fabulous Almost With You. Off my vinyl, by the way. Crackles and all.

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That was the first three tracks of the Blurred Crusade, The Church Is Second album. We heard Almost With You, When You Were Mine, and Field of Mars. Let's have a look at the weather. Currently in Katoomba, it is 8.8 degrees. Feel like temperature is 7. Rain today, only going to get to a top of 9 degrees, so we've pretty much reached where we're going to be. As for the live traffic, let's have a look. Mossman Spit Road at Ida Avenue. There's been a motorcycle crash there. Heavy traffic conditions in that area. Northbound traffic is affected. Pennant Hills Road at Beecroft Road at Pennant Hills. Traffic lights are flashing yellow. One of four northbound lanes are closed. That's the right turn lane. One of four southbound lanes are closed. That's the left turn lane. At Silverwater. Excuse me, Silverwater Road at Derby Street. There's a burst water main. All right, let's get back to the music. We're going to go back, way back, probably the early 70s. I'm going to listen to a bit of Daddy Cool. Of course, featuring the fabulous Ross Wilson, we've come back again. Just get the vinyl going. Thank you for joining me. This is Steve. There we go. Because you ain't treating me right. Come back again. I'm just crazy. Filling in for Kelly on Kelly's Corner.

0: Hi, my name's Kelly, and I'm a proud Kaurna, Noongar and Ngarrindjeri woman from South Australia, and a mother of four. When I was 19, a doctor told me my kidneys were failing and that I'd eventually need dialysis or a kidney transplant. By age 30, it all caught up with me. With just 30% kidney function, I found myself relying on dialysis to stay alive. At my lowest point, I even planned my own funeral. But after a few years, I received a donated kidney, and that gift saved my life. Now, I've been able to watch my children and my grandbabies grow up. There's too many of our mob still waiting for a life-saving transplant like I was. It's why we need more people to yarn with their family and consider registering as an organ and tissue donor. It only takes 1 minute, and you can register on the Donate Life website or through Medicare.
1: Alrighty, that was Daddy Cool. We'll come back again. Now, I am going to play for you Baby Animals, one word.

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3: Yes, indeed. Thank you to all our wonderful sponsors out there helping us pay the bills. That was Baby Animals with One Word. Coming up to 1 o'clock in about 5 minutes and 18 seconds. After that, we're going to be playing some tracks off another couple of featured albums. Between 1 and 2, we're going to be playing some tracks off the Vinyls. Desperate, their first proper album after Monkey Grip, is a mini album. And No Exit, which was the Angels' third album. Coming up after me today, Norrie's back with Peachy Jams between 2 and 4 o'clock. So stay tuned for that one. Welcome back, Norrie. She's been away for a few weeks. Then between 4 and 6, it's Rights, Rorts and Rants with the BMUC team. Keeping you up to date, what's going on. Making sure you're not getting rorted. Keeping your rights and having to rant about it at the same time. Maynard's in with the Circus between 6 and 8. Always an entertaining show is Maynard. Then Big Boys with Buster Chase between 8 and 10 o'clock. So plenty to keep you entertained throughout your Friday afternoon right here on Radio Blue Mountains. To take us up to the news, let's have a listen to My Sex Graffiti Crimes.
4: I shall spray them so bold, so tall. Just you wait till

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1: National Radio News.
2: Hello, I'm Shannon Kirkwood. Telstra CEO Vicky Brady says she acknowledges last week's national outage was not good enough. Ms. Brady and other Telstra executives are fronting a parliamentary inquiry today. In a submission made prior to the hearing, Telstra said a software update would have prevented the outage. Services went down across the country and more than 600 people were unable to contact 000. Ms. Brady has told the hearing the company will take the actions required to strengthen the resilience of its network.
3: Our external expert investigation will address why that design change was not documented, why the software update was not completed, and what needs to change in our controls so known risks are captured, prioritised and closed before they can affect customers.
2: United States President Donald Trump has declassified intelligence, which he says confirms Chinese interference in the 2020 US elections. In an address to the nation, President Trump has accused China of illicitly acquiring 220 million US voter files and the US intelligence community of deliberately suppressing information about the extent of China's activities.
4: Our purpose in disclosing this information is not to weaken confidence in election, but to earn that confidence by confronting vulnerabilities and correcting them very, very quickly. And that's what we're doing.
2: A US intelligence assessment has found no evidence Beijing altered the 2020 vote, which Mr. Trump lost. Former professional cyclist Rowan Dennis has admitted he drove while disqualified over the events leading up to the death of his wife. Melissa Hoskins was struck by her husband's vehicle near their home in Adelaide's north in December 2023. The Olympian and mother suffered serious injuries and died in hospital. Last year, Mr. Dennis was given a suspended jail term and banned from driving for 5 years after he pleaded guilty to a charge of committing an aggravated act likely to cause harm. Appearing in Adelaide Magistrates Court today, Mr. Dennis pleaded guilty to driving while banned. He will face court again later this year. New research has challenged what scientists understand about how the body's nervous system senses warm and cool temperatures. Laura Devoy has the details.
5: University of Queensland researchers found most of the skin's temperature-sensitive nerve cells can sense both cool and warmth. It challenges a widely accepted view that skin relies on separate nerve cells to detect each temperature. The study shows rather than relying on two separate nerve cells, the body's thermoreceptors can signal both sensations to the brain. Dr. Clarissa Whitmire says the findings could help explain what happens when the cells become impaired in ageing and disease.
2: Blind and low-vision tennis players from across Australia are in Melbourne today for the Australian Tennis Championships. The three-day event features players with greater amount of sight to no functional vision. President of Blind Sport and Recreation Victoria, Rob Fletcher, has told National Radio News a come-and-try event also intends to bring more people to the sport.
6: Over 100 active players in Australia who are playing tournaments. There'll be a lot more social players than that. I'd say that the sport is definitely on an upward trajectory in Australia. We entered the Australian Open as a Grand Slam event in 2026. We were the first Grand Slam in the world that hosted blind tennis as an event at that level.
2: And the Western Bulldogs have dropped Joel Frazier from this weekend's AFL clash against Gold Coast due to his form. While the Swans, Braden Campbell will make his long-awaited return tonight when his side hosts Adelaide.
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7: All right, let's have a look at the weather. Thank you to the newsroom. And for Katoomba, it is 9.7 degrees. Feel like temperature is 8.2. Rain today, they're predicting a top of 9, which we've reached. And 80% chance of rain between 1 and 5 millimetres on the roads. Moss Holroyd, the M4 motorway at Pitt Street. There's been a two-car crash there if you're in that area. Eastbound traffic is affected. The breakdown lane, Wentworth Avenue at Baker Street in Pagewood. There's been a car and a pedestrian accident there, so please be aware of that one. Mosman, we still got split road at Ida Avenue after the motorcycle crash. The site has been cleared, but there is heavy traffic in there. Northbound traffic is affected. And Pennant Hills Road at Beecroft Road, the traffic lights are still flashing yellow. One of four northbound lanes are closed, the right turn lane, and one of four southbound lanes are closed, the left turn lane. And at Silverwater Road at Derby Street in Silverwater, there's been a burst of water main there. One of three northbound lanes are affected there. In fact, that just disappeared off the thing, I think. Let me have a look. Oh no, it's still there. One of three northbound lanes are closed, lane one. The Mossman one has now been cleared, has been closed, so that one appears to be all good now. Trains are running on or close to time at this stage, at, coming up to 6 minutes past one here on Radio Blue Mountains 89.1. This is Kelly's Corner with Steve through to 2 o'clock this afternoon. Let's have a listen to some Aussie Cruel. Beautiful song, Downhearted.

Aussie Cruel with Downhearted. You can catch Aussie Cruel on the latest Red Hot Summer Tour, along with Men at Work and Birds of Tokyo. Be the first time that Aussie Cruel have played together for about 40 odd years, I believe. So that should be exciting. Gonna try and go if I can. Our second featured album this afternoon is The Vinyl's debut studio album, Desperate, although it is the second overall album by the band. Released in 1983 by Chrysalis Records, the album contained the singles Science Fiction and Siren, in parentheses, Never Let You Go, and Casual Encounter. The international version included the single Boys in Town from the Monkey Grip album. The Vinyls were formed in 1980, founded by Mark McEntee and fronted by lead singer Chrissy Amphlett. Rock in peace, Chrissy. After scoring several gigs, they were discovered by Australian director Ken Cameron. This led to The Vinyls providing the entire soundtrack to his film Monkey Grip in 1982. Amphlett was also given a supporting role in the film, playing a temperamental rock singer loosely based on herself. Fronting a band played by other The Vinyls members in the film, the band performed their debut single Boys in Town, as well as other songs Only Lonely, Elsie, Only You, Girlfriends and Gonna Get You, the latter being the first appearance of them in the film. The soundtrack music from Monkey Grip was acknowledged as a The Vinyls album, and when released in 1982 it made the top 25 of the Australian album charts. Boys in Town was a success in Australia, where it made the top 10, peaking at number 8 in 1981, a song we're all familiar with. Next year, Science Fiction was released and also was also a success, peaking at number 13. Or the Science Fiction, sorry, was peaked at number 13. When Desperate was released, it climbed the album's chart and eventually peaked at number 5. In addition, it proved to be among the top 25 most successful albums of 1983, ranking it at number 17 according to the Kent Music Report end of year chart. The track listing of Desperate differed between the Australian releases and the international version, because The Vinyls had already released the Monkey Grip soundtrack, which contained the songs performed in the film, in particular the single Boys in Town, where they were not included on the original Australian release of Desperate. This meant that Science Fiction was released as the official lead single on the international release of Desperate. Some of the songs from the Monkey Grip soundtrack were included on the official albums, such as Boys in Town, Only Lonely, Only You and Elsie. The majority of the songs on Desperate were written by Amphlett and or McEntee, except Siren, which was written by band members Bjorn Hollin, and I'll Make You Happy, which was a cover of the original 1966 Easy Beat song written by Vander and Young. Caroline Records announced that a remastered CD version of the international version of Desperate album was released on the 5th of February 2008. In 2020, Rebellion Remasters released a remastered CD version of Desperate that compiled all the songs from both versions. Ring Me Up was used in the teen comedy film 16 Candles in 1984. So let's listen to a few tracks off Desperate by the Vinyls, with the kicking off with the Easy Beats, Make You Happy.

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Casual Encounter of the Vinyls Desperate album, one of our three featured albums. Also, we heard Science Fiction and kicking us off, Make You Happy, the old Vandran Young Easy Beats tune. Time is 1:20, coming up to 1:25 here on your Friday afternoon with me, Steve, on Kelly's Corner. Kelly will be back next week, so we all look forward to welcome Kelly back. After two, we welcome back Nori with Peachy Jams. She'll be in between 2 and 4. Shout out to Catchy tuning in this afternoon. All right, I've got one more feature album to play, which I'll play in about 20 minutes. In the meantime, let's have a listen to some Skyhooks off one of my favourite, another one of my favourite all-time Australian albums. This is off Ego Is Not a Dirty Word, Every Chase a Steeple.

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2: This one will get your heads going. This is the Screaming Jets with Better, classic Aussie pub rock.

What a classic, Screaming Jets with Better here on Radio Blue Mountains 89.1. Shout out to Josh tuning in this afternoon. Thanks for coming aboard, Josh. You can catch Josh every Wednesday between 2 and 4 o'clock with Blast from the Past, playing choice cuts from back in the day. All right, we're up to our final feature album for today, which is No Exit, which is the third studio album by the Angels, released in June 1979. It reached number 8 on the Australian album charts in July. One single was released from the album, Shadow Boxer. We all know that one, don't we? Which reached number 25 on the charts in June. On cover notes included with the 2008 reissue, John and Rick Brewster commented on songs including After Dark being one of the best songs Brewster, Neese and Brewster have ever written and recorded. Save Me, written in the studio using a drum loop, sped up after writing No Exit. Shadow Boxer, inspired by a guy sparring with a no standing sign in King's Cross, and Out of the Blue, one of the finest songs. The high voice on the first Baby is George Young. There you go, didn't know that. On Mr. Damage, John Brewster explained that it was in part inspired by a headbanger at the infamous Comb and Cutter in Blacktown called Brain Damage. Fans used to come to the shows with banners saying, "Mr. Damage, please play it." Rick Brewster added, "After meeting Brain Damage backstage, I drove home to Ashfield singing a verse melody all the way. I stayed up all night and finished the draft of Mr. Damage sometime in the afternoon. I then played it to the guys in the dressing room that night at the Stage Door Tavern." There you go, another one of my favourite Australian albums. Did you catch my interview with John Brewster? That was a real honour to be able to speak to John. If you didn't, check it out on the Blue Mountains website, www.rbm.org.au. Let's hear the first three tracks off No Exit from the Angels, Waiting for the World.

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Well, three tracks off No Exit from the Angels, Waiting for the World, After Dark, and Save Me. Another band I saw, I've seen the Angels probably about 18 times. Saw them on Saturday night. Another band I saw half a dozen times or so, back in the 80s, Hard Rockers Heaven. This is Fantasy.

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1: Here's Finch to take us out. Play a little bit of this. Got the news coming up at 2. We're shortchanged. Featuring Bob Spencer, who's in the Skyhooks, the Angels. And it's now in Spy v Spy. Thank you for joining me today. Hope you haven't been shortchanged. Kelly will be back next week between 12 and 2 o'clock. Coming up after 2 o'clock news. Should be Norrie with Pixie Jams, hopefully. Have a good afternoon, have a good weekend. I'll be back Sunday between 8 and 10, previewing the World Cup final between Spain and Argentina. Norrie is just about to enter the building.

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1: National Radio News.
2: Hello, I'm Shannon Kirkwood. Telstra CEO Vicki Brady says she acknowledges last week's national outage was not good enough. Ms. Brady and other Telstra executives are fronting a parliamentary inquiry today. In a submission made prior to the hearing, Telstra said a software update would have prevented the outage. Services went down across the country and more than 600 people were unable to contact 000. Ms. Brady has told the hearing the company will take the actions required to strengthen the resilience of its network.
3: Our external expert investigation will address why that design change was not documented, why the software update was not completed, and what needs to change in our controls so known risks are captured, prioritised and closed before they can affect customers.
2: United States President Donald Trump has declassified intelligence, which he says confirms Chinese interference in the 2020 US elections. In an address to the nation, President Trump has accused China of illicitly acquiring 220 million US voter files and the US intelligence community of deliberately suppressing information about the extent of China's activities.
4: Our purpose in disclosing this information is not to weaken confidence in election, but to earn that confidence by confronting vulnerabilities and correcting them very, very quickly. And that's what we're doing.
2: A US intelligence assessment has found no evidence Beijing altered the 2020 vote, which Mr. Trump lost. Former professional cyclist Rowan Dennis has admitted he drove while disqualified over the events leading up to the death of his wife. Melissa Hoskins was struck by her husband's vehicle near their home in Adelaide's north in December 2023. The Olympian and mother suffered serious injuries and died in hospital. Last year, Mr. Dennis was given a suspended jail term and banned from driving for 5 years after he pleaded guilty to a charge of committing an aggravated act likely to cause harm. Appearing in Adelaide Magistrates Court today, Mr. Dennis pleaded guilty to driving while banned. He will face court again later this year. New research has challenged what scientists understand about how the body's nervous system senses warm and cool temperatures. Laura Devoy has the details.
5: University of Queensland researchers found most of the skin's temperature-sensitive nerve cells can sense both cool and warmth. It challenges a widely accepted view that skin relies on separate nerve cells to detect each temperature. The study shows rather than relying on two separate nerve cells, the body's thermoreceptors can signal both sensations to the brain. Dr. Clarissa Whitmire says the findings could help explain what happens when the cells become impaired in ageing and disease.
2: Blind and low vision tennis players from across Australia are in Melbourne today for the Australian Tennis Championships. The three-day event features players with greater amount of sight to no functional vision. President of Blind Sport and Recreation Victoria, Rob Fletcher, has told National Radio News a come and try event also intends to bring more people to the sport.
6: Over 100 active players in Australia who are playing tournaments. There'll be a lot more social players than that. I'd say that the sport is definitely on an upward trajectory in Australia. We entered the Australian Open as a Grand Slam event in 2026. We were the first Grand Slam in the world that hosted blind tennis as an event at that level.
2: And the Western Bulldogs have dropped Joel Frazier from this weekend's AFL clash against Gold Coast due to his form. While the Swans, Braden Campbell will make his long-awaited return tonight when his side hosts Adelaide.
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7: 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Hello, this is Bronwyn Logan with Community Notice Board. The Nepean Blue Mountains Prostate Cancer Support Group will hold their next meeting on Monday the 20th of July at 6:45 for 7 at the Lyonnais Golf Club at 1 Lyonnais Parade. The meeting will be an open forum. Partners are encouraged to attend. For information, phone 1300 1338 78. The Blackheath History Forum is on Sunday the 25th of July at 4 at the Blackheath Public School in Leichhardt Street. The guest speaker will be Professor Mark McKenna, who will discuss his book, The Writing of the Shortest and Longest History of Australia. Admission is $10 or $5. For information and bookings, go to blackheathhistoryforum.org.au or humanitix.com. 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For details of the many participating choirs, session times and bookings, go to blackheathchoirfestival.org. The monthly Magpie Upstyle Market is on Sunday the 19th of July from 8:30 on the grounds of Lawson Public School. 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The Little Lyrebirds Playgroup meets at St. Canice's Primary School in Katoomba Street every Wednesday during school term from 9 to 10:30. 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

am back. I have been away for 3 whole weeks. Did you miss me? I missed all of you. I definitely missed sharing music with you all. Shout out to Steve, who he filled in for me last week. You can tune into his show. He also filled in for Kelly, Kelly's Corner, just up before me. You can hear his show 8 till 10 p.m. on Thursday's View from the Stand. Anyway, how have you all been? It's wintry. I'll give you a bit of the weather first. So, where are we? We're in Katoomba. It is 9 degrees and rainy. And Saturday, Sunday, it will be possible shower on Saturday. Maybe a bit less so on Sunday in 11 degrees. Springwood is a bit rainy today too, but the weekend will be 17 on Saturday and Sunday and a possible shower tomorrow. Penrith is a bit rainy today, 17, and tomorrow will be 19 and Sunday will be 20. All right, traffic. I don't really see anything major in the area, but yeah, the usual Mount Vic closure, as you know, and I think there's some updates on it reopening next year, middle of next year. So I hope everyone who's stuck either side is going all right. All right, it is 2:08 and I have a fabulous lineup, so if you're new to Peachy Jams, oh, I don't think I've said that yet. This is Peachy Jams. I'm here Fridays 2 till 4. I don't have any more holidays coming up, so I will be here. Yeah, I was away. I saw crocodiles. That was really cool. They're so ancient and terrifying. but that was pretty amazing because that was in the wild as well. I wasn't swimming, obviously. I was on a boat, but yeah, very cool. Yeah, so Peachy Jams, worldwide jazz, Latin, and African music from the 70s, pretty much everything is the 70s. I will slip in late 60s, early 80s, and maybe like a couple of contemporary songs. So today I have a lot. I have groups out of the US, as always. From Ghana, Guinea-Bissau, Brazil. I always have something from Brazil in there because they're just an endless treasure chest of amazing music from the 70s. Peru, I have a like fabulous song from Peru. I love it. We'll get to that middle of the show. Yeah, and I'll just give you like little bits and pieces on some of the songs as well. So first, what we're going to do is we're going to hear from Willie Colon, the New Yorkian. He plays the trombone, fantastic trombonist. Is that how you pronounce that? And this track is called The Hustler, and the album art is fantastic if you can find it. Anyway, this is Willie Colon.

Hello, Kate and Sam. Welcome, welcome. Kate and Sam texted in and said, this is a nuclear grade booty shaker. I agree. Thank

This track here, the microphone's got a bit of background noise. This track here is called Kusunde. The group is Saba Miniamba from Guinea-Bissau. From the 70s, they were famously independent from the political party ruling at the time. And because of censorship and the political climate, a lot of the original band members actually left for France in the late 70s, so after this track was made, to seek asylum. But anyway, they have a very cool mix of West African rhythms. So like Mandika is a rhythm which is used for storytelling, and Balanta rhythm which is used for like rituals and dances. This track is from 1973 and it's called Kusunde, and I'll just go back to the beginning for you. Oh, also, send me a text, 0406-183-769. I always have my trusty regulars Kate and Sam texting in, but I would also love to hear from other people if you're enjoying the music, what you're up to, anything you feel like sharing. I would love to hear. All right, this is Kusunde by Saba Miniamba.

This track here is Homowo by Basa Basa from Ghana. It's named after a harvest festival celebrating abundance.

Man, that track is so good. That was Homowo by Basa Basa from Ghana from 1979. I always get surprised that that's from 79. I don't know why it sounds really contemporary to me, but it's just so fun. I hope it got you moving. Hope it got your booty shaking in the theme of booty shaking. We're gonna bring it down a notch now. This is a new track from 2017 from Kamasi Washington, who's on the sax, and he's from the US. And this track is called Desire. After this, we'll pop over to some of our sponsors, a few of our sponsors, and then we'll get back to the music. Nice to have you here on Peachy Jams.

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5: 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This next track I have for you is Savannah by Pedro Santos from Brazil, from 1968, from his amazing revolutionary album, Krishnanda.

That track was Savannah by Pedro Santos from Brazil. You should definitely listen to the whole album, Krishnananda. It is very unique. Apparently, he was huge on finding very unusual sounds and recording them and making instruments. And yeah, very, very cool, especially coming from 1968. Trippy album, listen. Next track, I've got one from Jarvan, who's from Brazil. And yeah, he was just a titan of música popular brasileira, like the popular music of Brazil, which is a genre, blending like jazz. Well, Jarvan is known for blending like complex jazz sounds and harmonies with Brazilian, more traditional rhythms, Brazilian rhythms. And yeah, this track is called Alagoas, and it's about a northeastern state where he's from in Brazil. So he's kind of talking about hit the pride and the landscapes, and but also the struggles of the area. And the track's from 1978. You're tuned into Peachy Jams. I'm here Fridays, 2 till 4 p.m., bringing you worldwide jazz, Latin, and African music from the 70s. Yeah, love having you here. Send me a text, 0406-183-769. Let me know what you're up to today and this weekend and where you're grooving along to the music. Yeah, and I hope you're surviving the winter. I hope this music is bringing a little bit more warmth and getting you off the sofa maybe, or out of bed. All right, well, this is Alagoas by Jarvan.

Paradise by Java, and I sing along even though I don't speak Brazilian Portuguese. This next one is Sur de no Pubi, which means Sweat of Our People, from 1980 by Orquestra Super Mama Jumbo. They're from Guinea-Bissau too.

Whoa, sorry for the interference. That track, oh, it's so good. I don't know what it is about the vocals in that. I mean, it's the melody, but I think it's something in the harmonies that really just, it just like, I don't know, hits deep or something. This next track I was very excited to also show you. It's the one from Peru. I think it's the only one I have from Peru today, by an artist called Ranil. His name is Raul Llerena Vasquez, but his artist name is Ranil. And he was an iconic but very unconventional artist in Peruvian chica, which is a genre that blends Andean melodies, cumbia rhythms from Colombia, but also like surf rock, psychedelic American music. I love this song. I feel like I should think it through more, but I don't know what it is about the song. There's just a unconventional artist in Peruvian chica, which is a genre that blends Andean melodies, cumbia rhythms from Colombia, but also like surf rock, psychedelic American music.

boat or plane only, but his vinyls were like they were not on the international scene for ages because of how, like, I guess isolated he was. But then he was sort of rediscovered later and re-released as well. All right, without further ado, I will play Pueblo. Pueblo means like town, or I think it can also mean like the people of the town as well. This track is from 1974 as well.

0: Every time I take the mic off mute, it goes. Yes, that was Raniel with Pueblo. I think it's that there's so many percussive sounds, it's just so good. That tack, tack, tack, tack, tack, it's so nice. And his voice as well. And when he goes, that bit, I love that bit. Anyway, okay, so I haven't got enough time for the next song before the newest. And I don't like cutting off songs. So I'm going to go to some of our sponsors. So tune in, listen to them, because it's also about like stuff in the area and, you know, small businesses, and they all help us out. So we'll hear from them, and then we'll go over to the news, and then we'll get back into Peachy Jams.
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4: Hello, I'm Lewis Donaldson. Telstra says it's yet to determine how much it expects to refund customers impacted by last week's national outage. The company has told a parliamentary inquiry today it's received 8,000 claims and has paid out around $100,000 in credit. Telstra has acknowledged today it received years of warnings about a software update responsible for the outage. CEO Vicky Brady says it's early days in relation to claims and refunds.
5: I don't have an estimate today for this outage. That's what we will work through as customer claims and complaints come in.
4: Testing has confirmed two further H5 bird flu cases in Western Australia. The CSIRO's Australian Centre for Disease Preparedness has determined the two petrels, one found on WA's south coast and another found dead north of Perth, has having the deadly virus. Chief Veterinary Officer Dr. Beth Cookson says there are now 17 confirmed or presumed positive detections of H5 bird flu in Australia. All but one of those cases are in wild migratory birds. In Victoria, parents will learn shortly if a public school strike will go ahead next week. The teachers' union is meeting to decide if it will accept a 28.3% pay rise over the next 4 years. Under the proposal, more than 90,000 full-time teachers will earn over $1,000 more per month by October this year. The strike action is scheduled for next Thursday. Education Minister Ben Carroll says it's time to get a deal done as children need to be in school. An October 2023 protest at the Sydney Opera House will be examined by the Anti-Semitism Royal Commission. The Commission has confirmed today an examination of the protest will be among those analysed at next month's hearings. The final day of the fourth hearing block of the Royal Commission on Anti-Semitism and Social Cohesion is being held in Melbourne today. It's been examining the response to anti-Semitism by universities. Monash University has been praised for its response. David Slukey established the Monash Initiative for Rapid Research into Anti-Semitism, and he's appeared at today's hearing.
6: There's a kind of all-or-nothing thinking that pervades public discourse and political debate. And so it's not only that we disagree, but actually when we disagree with someone, we see them as wrong and as bad or evil. And I think that's the kind of thing we want to start pulling the Australian public away from.
4: New research has found no link between mobile phones and brain cancer. Shannon Kirkwood has more.
7: In 2019, the World Health Organization commissioned 13 reviews on the health effects of electromagnetic waves. Two authors of one of the reviews on brain cancer say there is no evidence electromagnetic waves emitted by mobile phones cause cancer in the brain, head or neck. The analysis was of 63 studies between 1994 and 2022. The same review found there was no evidence linking radio or television transmission to leukemia in children.
4: And in sport, the Wallabies are hoping to send coach Joe Schmidt out on a high as they make final preparations for tomorrow night's Nations Championship clash against Italy in Perth. Perth-born Carlo Tizzano has been named to start at open side flanker for the Wallabies. He says he's looking forward to the occasion.
8: My son will be in the crowd. It'll be the first game of rugby he's ever seen. A lot of family, friends. So, yeah, I'm really excited.
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9: Hi, my name's Kelly, and I'm a proud Kaurna, Noongar and Ngarrindjeri woman from South Australia, and a mother of four. When I was 19, a doctor told me my kidneys were failing and that I'd eventually need dialysis or a kidney transplant. 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
10: 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My name is Nori. I'm here to bring you worldwide jazz, Latin and African music from the 70s. I've got a whole other hour for you of amazing music, but first, let's give you some updates on the weather. Rainy and 9, minimum of 5 today in Katoomba. The weekend will be max of 11, minimum of 6 and 5. And probably a bit of rain tomorrow. Springwood, 14 today. Rainy tomorrow and Sunday will be 17. With a bit of rain Saturday. Penrith is maximum 17, minimum 11 today. And rainy, and Saturday will be clearing, 19, and Sunday will be 20. Oh, that sounds lovely. 20 and mostly sunny. Traffic-wise, there is scheduled roadwork for Mount Tomar Bells Line of Road between Hermitage and Skyline Road. That will be from next weekend, so 25th of July to the 3rd of August. And no other major traffic things to report. Let's get back into the music. How are you going, everyone? Have you been dancing along? I hope so. I hope you got your hips shaking or your shimmy going or something like that. I've got the next track I have for you is by Orchestre Polyrythmo de Cotonou from Benin. One of the most prolific bands, actually. They've recorded so much music. From African music, they've been amazingly prolific. They've kind of got these like voodoo rhythms that they use. It can be quite hypnotic. And they sort of use those voodoo rhythms, but combined it with like electric guitars and organs and drums, percussion and stuff. So very cool. Very cool music. And they pretty much always recorded everything live in like single takes. So there's like a really nice like human kind of energy to their music. This track is called Yeye We Numi, which is like love me or do good for me kind of thing. And it is from 1973. So it's 3:08, by the way. This is PT Jams and this is Orchestre Polyrythmo de Cotonou.

This track is Yeyewe Numi by Orchestre Polyrythmo de Cotonou from Benin. They seem like they'd have a lot of fun jamming together. The next track I have for you is by Jorge Benjor and Trio Mokoto from Brazil, and it's from 1970. That last one was 1973, I don't know if I said that. And it's called O Telefone Tocou Novamente, The Telephone Rang Again.

Pasito Tun Tun. That one's by Bilos Caracas Boys from the Dominican Republic. This next one is Ajawondo by Uppers International from Ghana.

All right. I have another track for you called Fasa Now from Abel Lima. It's from 1975. He's from Cape Verde, so the islands off the coast of West Africa. He was big in this genre called Funana. I hope I'm pronouncing that correctly. Very energetic accordion is included, genre from Cape Verde. Who proved themselves fantastic in the World Cup. Yes, so it was under Portuguese colonial rule, and actually Funana, the genre, was suppressed in the colonial rule, and it was criminalized because it was seen as too African and too rebellious. So it was obviously a statement to continue creating this music and connecting to their roots. And Abel Lima was a big part of this, and also a big part of the wave of Cape Verdean musicians who migrated to Europe for this reason. But yes, this song, Fasa Now, means no knife, and it's basically just making statements about not being violent. So this is by Abel Lima from 1979.

0: That was Abba Lima with Fasa Now. I love Abba Lima's voice. I don't know what it is. I think it's really dry but really emotional. He has some other amazing music. I've played a couple of his other songs before. I'm gonna go to some of our sponsors, and then I've got some more songs after that. I've got quite a long song which I really want to play, and I put too many songs in today and I can't fit them all. So I have to have some decision making to do, but I would really like to play you this really long track because it's awesome. We'll hear from our sponsors. You are tuned in to Peachy Jams. My name's Nori. I'm here Fridays 2 till 4 p.m. bringing you worldwide jazz, Latin and African music. And yeah, stay tuned after the sponsors. We've got some more amazing music.
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0: Hello, hello. 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This is Peachy Jams, Radio Blue Mountains, 89.1 FM. This next track I have is Uengidia Ngola, which means the master of Angola. And yes, it's from Angola, from an artist called Bonga from 1972. This song and this album, this album, Angola 72, like, track after track after track of just amazing music, amazing singing. It basically became like a soundtrack of like the Angolan war for independence. He sings it all in Kimbundu, which is the local language And there's just, yeah, so much emotion in it. Anyway, I'm going to play the song Uengi di Angola. I hope you enjoy.

such an amazing song, Uengi di Angola by Bonga from 1972 from Angola. The timing is just amazing. His voice is amazing. I've got a track for you now from Ghana, from Dr. K. Gyasi and his Noble Kings. So this track is really, it's cool. It's fun. It's really long. It's going to take us to the end of the show. But it's worth it, I promise. So it's basically based on, so the Akan people of Ghana have a musical system that has a lot of polyrhythms and like kind of intricate musical layers, very different time patterns from Western music. And Dr. K. Gyasi, he used these polyrhythms. And he also kind of translated it onto, like, traditionally used in drumming, but he also translated it into like guitar and organ stuff as well, like these rhythms. So that was really cool and groundbreaking. And yeah, this track's really long. So he was like kind of, that was different too, creating these like nonstop kind of medleys, which is purely to keep you dancing. So get up out of your chair or whatever you're sitting in and groove along to this one. Just enjoy it because it's long, and just get into it, get lost in it. I hope you really like it. This track is called Medley B, Effie Nefi, which is Home by Dr. K. Gyasi. Sorry, I turned off my mic too quickly. Dr. K. Gyasi and his Noble Kings.

amazing track has been Medley B by Dr. K. Gyasi and his Noble Kings. Effi Nefi is also what it's called. Home is Home. It's an amazing track. I hope it got you moving. And I just wanted to say thank you so much for tuning in to Peachy Jams on Radio Blue Mountains 89.1 FM. My name's Nori. I'm here every Friday 2 till 4 p.m. And it's honestly been such a pleasure today. It was really lovely. My heart is very full sharing all this amazing music with you, which is a strange feeling because I don't know who's listening. But it's been really lovely. And also, I think that song we're just listening to now really warmed my heart too. We've got Rights, Rorts and Rants coming up next, so keep it locked for listening to them. Anne-Marie and Marin are already in the studio ready to go, bringing you some very interesting news and topics as they always do, so stay tuned for that. And before that, we will just head over to hear from a few of our sponsors and then we'll hear the news. But thank you very, very much for tuning in. It's been amazing. I hope you have a lovely weekend. And I will see you all. Well, I won't see you, but I will be with you all next Friday afternoon. Okay, bye.

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fighting for your rights, resisting the rorts, and airing the rants that are unfit for Murdoch Media. 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Our show explores a range of issues from different perspectives. The views expressed on this show are not necessarily endorsed by Blue Mountains Unions and Community. We acknowledge the Darug and Gundungurra peoples of the unceded lands over which we broadcast.

0: Welcome to Rights, Rots and Rants. Sorry. Welcome to Rights, Rots and Rants on Radio Blue Mountains at 89.1, where the time is 4:10. And there's a very echoey sound coming here from the studio, but we'll carry on. This is Rights, Rots and Rants, brought to you by Blue Mountains Unions and Community, broadcasting on Radio Blue Mountains 89.1 from Katoomba, where the weather is 8.4, but feels like 7.4, because it's really, really quite chilly today. So, welcome to Rights, Rots and Rants, as I said. Now, today, just turn that down. Right. Today's topics, we're going to start with union news. Now, did you know there's a significant strike has commenced in Western Australia, Pilbara region. It's the first one for 40 years. And so we're going to hear a little bit about that. Then we're going to have some more on the very important issue of housing availability, and a short report on NAIDOC Week, which the NAIDOC Week activity that's in the art gallery here at Katoomba. Then, after 5 o'clock, Anne Marie McEwen will be talking to Michael Kindler. He's the author of a beautiful new book called Vibrant Blue Mountains, From World Heritage to a Sustainable Future. And we have plenty of fabulous Australian music, all Australian music program today. So let's hope you'll enjoy our program. Let's start with July's Tiny Sparks and Turning Points. That's just to set us in the mood to think about the union story that I'm going to tell you after that. So July, Tiny Sparks and Turning Points. Here we are.
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0: Workers united, never be defeated. We are the people who make things run.
1: We are the people who make things run.
0: Workers united, never be cheated.
1: Workers united, never be cheated.
0: Protect your rights that were hard fought and won. Workers united,
1: we are the people
0: who never be defeated. Workers united, we'll overcome. Workers united,
1: we are the people
0: who never be defeated. Workers united, we'll overcome.

0: today. Many thousands of workers coming off jobs, stopping work to come down and protest the fact that ordinary people are not being given a say in their future.
1: Right, we might just leave that there. That was the first one that was produced actually last year, the July Tiny Sparks and Turning Points, and it sounds like it's got a little bit of a different introduction, but never mind. We can play that another week in July. The Tiny Sparks and Turning Points program produced from Melbourne has been excellent, and we've been playing that every month. It features goes through the month, not in year order, but just in date order, and saying all the significant things that happened on that date. But let's leave that now, and I'll go to the union story, which I was going to tell listeners about. The most important thing, I guess, at the moment, there's lots of important union stories, a significant event that's happening. Yesterday, on the 16th of July, the Pilbara miners were on strike. Listeners might have heard about that on the news. 200 workers at the BHP Port Hedland mine in Western Australia went on strike for 8 hours. Now, that's the first time that they've done that for 40 years. The first strike there, that's a really long time. And it's significant. They're calling it a family day, and apparently, very peaceful, and they have things like jumping castles with the kids, apparently, trying to get the support of the media, no doubt. So that was yesterday, and what they're on strike for is they want an agreement that will cover all the workers' pay and conditions. Even though they're quite well paid, there are discrepancies between awards there. So according to the different hiring companies and so on. So they're trying to get their pay and conditions combined in a proper enterprise agreement. The significance is that because of where it is, the Port Hedland iron ore port, that there can be a huge economic input, of course. So they have a lot of power, those workers. So that was just a one-day strike, and they have a meeting next Tuesday, excuse me, with BHP, so we'll see what develops. But the unions involved are the ETU, Electrical Trades Union, AMWU, Australian Metalworkers Union, Australian Manufacturer Workers Union, and the Western Miners Alliance. So, I mean, what I think about that is, firstly, it's great that they're in a union, because that industry has been notoriously underrepresented by unionists. So these people have got together and they're in a union. That's great, because not just for this particular issue, but that will, of course, help them to protect their conditions and going forward. Do you agree with that, Anne-Marie?
2: Absolutely.
1: Yeah. It is great to see the miners and people who previously weren't in unions now getting involved.
2: Yeah, that's right. I think some of those mines had a bit of a turf war between a couple of unions. So the AMWU and the...
1: Electrical Trades Union.
2: Yeah. So there's sort of a few different unions cover miners.
1: Yeah. That's right.
2: In the remote areas, especially.
1: Yeah. But I think it's good that, you know, that the miners up there are getting in a union. All right, now let's have a song. I've got a song for the miners here, which I shall just get ready. It's not what I would normally play as a union song, but I kind of think this might be rather appropriate and cheerful. It's Black Sorrows. So that's sort of putting it right back in slightly more contemporary than I usually play. Black Sorrows, The Chosen One. You're listening to Rights, Rorts and Rants, where it is 16 minutes past four. Here is Black Sorrows playing The Chosen One.

0: Right. It's one of those. One of those days. Never mind. We shall take it out and put it in again. I can hear a little bit there. Right. That's all right. Let's just give it a little bit of a wipe. Put it back in. And here we go. Coming up.
1: Want me to play it? I can play it for you.
0: The CD player. Okay. That's right.

0: And thank you. Thank you to the Black Sorrows and Anne-Marie for helping out there. That was The Chosen Ones by Black Sorrows. That was our song to cheer up the miners. If we've got time, we will play a few more songs from the Black Sorrows. Pretty good, aren't they? I think.
1: They are.
0: You're listening to Rights, Rorts and Rants on Radio Blue Mountains. And it's 22 past four on this cool, rainy, foggy, typical, let's say, day in the mountains. And it doesn't stop all the tourists. I was down in Lura this morning, and of course Lura Mall is packed with people walking up and down, looking in the windows, wondering what to do.
1: So busy.
0: And I went into the bookshops doing a great trade because, you know, what do you do on a rainy day in the mountains? You go and buy a book.
1: Yeah, I hope Megalong Books is doing a really good trade.
0: Yeah, they were.
1: Good.
0: Yes, I had to go and buy a book. Right, so this is Rights, Rorts and Rants, as I said, brought to you by Blue Mountains Union Council. So now I've got a quick little chat about NAIDOC Week. NAIDOC Week has finished, as listeners know, last week. But there is a wonderful exhibition at the Art Gallery at Katoomba. Now, Anne-Marie, did you know, I didn't know till I went in there, that the Art Gallery at Katoomba is free? Completely now.
1: Really?
0: From now on.
1: I did not know that.
0: No, I heard that. I thought
1: they would still have paid exhibitions.
0: Maybe when they get something special.
1: Yeah, when they get a visiting exhibition, maybe.
0: But I heard about this and I thought it was just for NAIDOC Week. I thought, oh, that's nice. The NAIDOC Week exhibition is free during NAIDOC Week.
1: Yeah.
0: But she said, no, from the 1st of July. And also the other place next to that sort of visitor experience.
1: Yeah,
0: which
1: yeah.
0: is a great thing to take, visitors to.
1: Yeah. I don't know what it's called, but it's got interactive, yeah.
0: So that's terrific, isn't
1: it? That's fantastic.
0: And I think, you know, good on our council.
1: That's a good thing that they're doing for us.
0: Congratulations, council. I mean, possibly when there's a special exhibition, there might be some.
1: That's right. If say, the Archibalds came up or something, maybe they'd have to charge for that.
0: Yeah, but I think that's wonderful. So, as I said, good on you, council. Now, as I was saying, even though NAIDOC Week is finished, the NAIDOC exhibition that is on there is continuing till the 26th of July. So I'm recommending that to our listeners. So there's still a couple of weeks, and it's free, to go in and have a look. I think it's great. It's down the end, and the theme, of course, is 50 Years of Deadly, because it's celebrating 50 years of NAIDOC Week.
1: Mm.
0: And this exhibition was put together by Auntie Ellie, who we know, Auntie Ellie Chadwick, and I didn't realise that she's an artist too. So she has some works there. Lots of the names of local Indigenous people are there, who I stupidly didn't know were artists as well. Lana Leslie. There's something there by Black Douglas, which I'll tell you about. But it's really, really interesting and diverse. So I walked around and I did a little one of my walk around the galleries and a recording. So here's 5 minutes about the NAIDOC Week art exhibition, which is on at the Art Gallery, and it's going till the 26th of July. Highly recommended.

I'm in the library at Katoomba, Blue Mountains Cultural Centre, and this is NAIDOC Week, the 8th of July. Now, there's an exhibition on here for NAIDOC Week. It's called Reflections, NAIDOC 2026, and I'll read out the description. 50 Years of Deadly, that's the name of this exhibition, marks a milestone. That's the theme for this year. 50 Years of Deadly marks a milestone. It's a tribute to the people who built the NAIDOC movement and reflects on time past while recognising the momentum that still builds. We honour what came before by continuing the work. Curated by Auntie Ellie Chatfield, this year's NAIDOC exhibition, called Reflections, invites viewers to consider how each contributing artist has responded to this culturally significant milestone. This year's theme honours the elders who stood firm, the organisers who made space, the artists who turned resistance into expression, and the communities who keep showing up year after year. NAIDOC has always been more than a week. It's a platform, a celebration, a statement of survival, and a stance of resilience. Now, I'll tell you a little bit about some of these exhibits. There are 50 of them in this exhibition that's been curated by Auntie Ellie Chatfield. That, of course, represents 50 years of NAIDOC. And the variety is amazing and the quality is brilliant. So we are going to highly recommend this exhibition, which is until the 26th of July, and it's free now in the library. And I'll just walk around and tell you, our listeners, a little bit about some of the works. And what strikes me first is the variety of media and styles that you can see. So let's have a look at our list here. The first one, when you come in, is a collection of items by Karina Norman, using raffia emu feathers and natural fibres. There are lots of leaves, trees, possum, furs, a beautiful little arrangement in the corner there, and that's called Threads of Country. And then as you walk around, there are lots of amazing artworks by many artists that people in Blue Mountains will recognise their names. A lot of acrylic works, so on. Down here, here's another display with a kangaroo skin and a wooden shield, charcoal drawings. In the corner here is Lana Leslie, who has a lot of several works of acrylic on canvas, one of which is a emu calling stick, and that's in the corner in a lovely little display surrounded by natural materials. There's a painting by Auntie Ellie herself called My Dad. There are photographs. Number 20 is by Black Douglas, who's quite famous, and he has a photograph called The Lucky Country in this exhibition. It's quite striking. It's framed. It's called The Lucky Country, and it's a photograph in a frame, and the words say easy as, but when you look into it, the photograph, the lettering has been cut from an old photograph of Aboriginal people chained together. And then over the top, he's got that cut out to say easy as. So that's a powerful statement from Black Douglas. A couple more to mention here. More photographs. Oh, the school one is lovely. The children's readers that have been produced in Darug. They've got the writing and they've got the little booklets. And that's just lovely to look at. Over here is something rather striking, an installation. Let me just find the name of it here. An installation by Vanessa Possum, and it's called Barabiani Water Healing. It's a digital clip projected on a possum skin cloak. So she has the possum skin cloak is hanging, and on the back are some videos. That's really striking, unusual,
and beautiful. And nearby we have something from Lex, Uncle Lex and Tim Senran, which is a wood and stringy bark kind of sculpture called Community Protection. And just coming around here, more beautiful works, range of materials and artists. And in the other corner over here is another lovely display using natural materials, wood, plants, just lovely. And I might just finish by featuring the last one here. The last few photographs. Number 49 is a slideshow produced by Katoomba High School showing the photos of their little Aboriginal learning place that they've made at the school. And the kids have made the slideshow, and it's called Mibiriyan, their safe place. And that's really lovely. So 50 artworks to commemorate 50 years of NAIDOC week. And it's called Reflections, and it's on at the library at Katoomba till the 26th of July. Highly recommended. And that was the art gallery at Katoomba. Highly recommended, as I said. Pop in and have a look at 50 Years of Deadly. This is Rights, Rots and Rants on Radio Blue Mountains 89.1. It's 4:32.

that land belongs to me.

0: Kanyana una mana na jaraga. That land that I came down here to land right from my old father or grandpa. That land belongs to me, belongs to you. Before the horse and the cattle come over on that land. Why I'm sitting there, now I still got it on my mind. That's all the word I can tell you.
1: And that was from Little Things, Big Things Grow, of course. And that was a great version by Electric Fields. And Anne-Marie, I think you've found a story today you'd like to tell us about.
2: Listening to your report on the exhibition for NAIDOC Week in the Art Gallery, and you mentioned Chris Tobin.
1: Yes.
2: And he's actually in the Herald today. He did a smoking ceremony and welcome for a delegation from Rapa Nui. They had come to Sydney to collect remains and artefacts from the Australian Museum. And they've been held by the Australian Museum for 143 years and they're being repatriated back to their homeland. And Chris Tobin did a smoking ceremony and welcome for the delegation.
1: Great.
2: And one of them commented in the story how much they appreciated having that smoking ceremony.
1: Mm.
2: So, thought that was a very moving story, because watching stuff the British stole, and a lot of, a lot of museums don't release what they hold in their collections from the colonial times, but apparently the Australian Museum has a policy of returning stolen or bought artefacts to the correct home.
1: Well, thank you for bringing that story to our attention, because this is the only day that I
2: today's Herald
1: didn't buy the Herald. 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We'll just have a few words from our sponsors, and don't forget, listeners, after five we have a special guest coming in, Michael Kindler, who's going to talk about his beautiful new book about the World Heritage Area, the Blue Mountains.
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1: And welcome back to Rights, Rights and Rants on Radio Blue Mountains. It's 17 minutes to 5. Now, there's an event. I'm going to tell listeners about an event that's on tomorrow. Here it is. Unaddressed 2. There was an unaddressed 1 event on at the Tibby Whalen Hall at Katoomba about a month ago. So now there's the second event. It's being held tomorrow, Saturday the 18th of July, at the Tibby Whalen Hall, Katoomba Street, from 3 till 9.30. So that's quite a long time. It's made up of different parts. It says it starts at 3. There's a Welcome to Country at 4. Speakers from 4 till 6. And from 6 till 9.30, there'll be music, local bands, where you can get up and jump around. Don't forget to bring your coat and beanie, because it's quite cold there. So music is good, because you can get up and move around. There will be some food on sale. Tickets are $15 or $10 concession, and you can pay at the door, as I recall. So this is called Unaddressed 2. It's sponsored by the Cardboard City Sessions Collective, along with BANK, the Blue Mountains Women's Health and Resource Centre, Belong Blue Mountains, the Little Bookshop, Little Lost Bookshop, Retro Rehash, Low Carb Locals. And it's all about promoting an awareness and solutions for housing issue, the issue of unavailability of housing in the Blue Mountains. So now I just thought, in consultation with that and to promote that, I might play a few recordings that I made a couple of weeks ago. There was an event on the 5th of July, the Family Hotel, called Housing for All, a Blue Mountains Forum. I made a few recordings, and one of those was played last week on Rights, Rots and Rants. I'm going to play a few more now because it's relevant to this. So let's see if I can find those. This was, as I said, the Housing for All forum that was held a couple of weeks ago at the Family Hotel, Katoomba. It was put on by Socialist Alliance, but there are a couple of good speakers, and let's hear the one I'm going to play. I think I'll start with this short one here. Renee Lees, who's a lawyer who was a former local community lawyer, spoke, and that was the one that Nick Franklin played last week. I'll play a short one part that she said about she spoke about, how many vacant properties are there to rent in the Blue Mountains, and the answer was 23, and how many Airbnbs, and the answer was over 1,000, so a huge number. Those statistics are quite staggering. And then the issue is then, well, what can be done about that? What can councils do? What can state governments do? What can we do? What should we be doing? So let's hear a little bit of that one. Okay. So I'll just try and find that. As I said, I'll play a couple of those recordings. Then After five, we have our special guest coming in. Here we are from the Housing for All. Forum.
9: Regulation that is fit for purpose at all. Generally in Australia, of course, we don't have that. Other places, Europe and the US, places like Barcelona, New York, and other places around Europe have put really stringent controls or are in fact banning outright short-term rental accommodation. Just in 2 weeks ago, I think, in May, there was the City of Sydney passed a council resolution asking their staff to look into the option of banning short-term rental accommodation altogether within certain areas of their council, within certain localities where rental vacancies fall below 2 or 3%. So that's being investigated. But of course here in the mountains, with a rental vacancy currently of 0.8%, you know, that's absolutely something we need to be considering here as well. Now, what is our council doing? Our council has been involved in writing to, they put in a submission to the review of this scheme in 2024. Asking for more regulation and for council, for that regulation to come back to council. The state government promised a review of this stuff in 2024. They took public consultation, they took submissions, and since then have sat on it entirely. So there's been not a word since 2024. There's nothing anywhere on their website about anything that's happened since 2024. They've not released any report. They've not said what they're doing at all since 2024, despite things generally becoming significantly worse in many places, particularly tourist places, including the mountains during that period. So actually only last week, our council, having felt the heat from the community over the winter magic drama of the fact that our premier community festival accepted sponsorship from Airbnb, a company that's done so much damage to our community. They have felt the heat, and only last week this was on the council agenda. And just last week they passed a motion to write to government again to ask what is going on with this review. The council minutes state that short-term rental accommodation is a significant contributing factor to housing unaffordability and needs to be better regulated, and they also argue that regulation should come back to council. So that community pressure has already been felt, and this council has already felt a need to speak on this, but of course there's a lot further that we need to go as a community to be pushing for, specifically what we need to see, and to be letting council know as well that they don't actually have the full picture, because the numbers they're talking about are not the numbers that do give the full picture. And part of the reason for that is that this, while they passed this regulation back in 2021, that all short-term rental accommodation, unhosted, must be regulated, in fact, there's been no enforcement of this. So it was just, again, just last month, it came out in the City of Sydney area that there are, in fact, more than twice as many Airbnb listings as there are places that are actually on the register. So we know that the numbers on this register, which is where council is getting their information from, drastically underestimate the true picture, and that is that's confirmed by the numbers that we've just got through this program, as I said, which has been scraping the actual data of Airbnb's listings. So we know the situation is significantly worse than council acknowledges. Council have taken some steps. They've only I would say confidently, only done so because they felt the community pressure. But it's not enough. There's no urgency. The action is writing to the state governments, to the minister. We know that many other communities have done so, and things are not moving. So it is down to us then to build that community power to really push things along.
1: Okay, we'll leave that there. Now, I played that because that's relevant to this event that's on tomorrow, as I said, unaddressed event at the Tibiwannan Hall, talking about what can be done about housing affordability and the oversupply of places like Airbnb, short-term accommodation. Now, I'll play a little bit of the second one here. This is Karen Brown. She's from the Waterloo Action, and it's a good example of local action, what they did. And she's advocating public housing, not affordable. She says not social and not affordable, but public housing so workers can actually live there.
10: Yeah, 100 years. The oldest ones are 70 years old, so they really do have 30 years left in them. So we have been campaigning to stop the demolition of these buildings and to refurbish them so people can actually live in them. Instead, people are being moved out, put to the very top of the...
1: This is Karen Brown, and she's talking about Waterloo Housing Project in Sydney.
10: It's up to 87,000 or something like that. And it keeps rising, and they keep demolishing public housing, not only in Waterloo, but all around the place, not only the inner city. So there's Randwick, and there's Arncliffe, and there's Maroubra. And also there is it's Bradbury and Riverwood and all sorts of them. And sometimes there's a slight increase in housing there, but it takes them 10 years, and by that time the list has grown longer. And sometimes there isn't any increase, and sometimes they just sell them and do not replace them. I'll give you the example of Miller's Point, where Rubra, and also there is it's Bradbury and Riverwood and all sorts of them. And sometimes there's a slight increase in housing there, but it takes them 10 years, and by that time the list has grown longer. And sometimes there isn't any increase, and sometimes they just...

0: almost all of them are now Airbnb. So there is just empty streets there, just like in Katoomba. Yes, we have the same problem in Sydney. One thing I'd like to say about Airbnb, apart from that obvious thing that it's taking housing away, it's also taking jobs away from, you know, like hotels where there is staff that get decent wages, you would hope, you know, to look after you while you're on holidays. And I think that's kind of preferable if we want... If tourism is to be encouraged as a way of, as an industry, then it should be giving people jobs. And Airbnb is not doing that, except for maybe the person who comes around and changes the sheets once in a while. But otherwise, they're sitting there empty. Also, as Harry mentioned, the issue of affordability. So there is, in Sydney, what, 1.5 million is the median, I think, for a new apartment in Sydney. Yes. So about 12% of the population can afford to buy that. And they don't all want to live in Waterloo, and yet that's what they're building in Waterloo. On public land, they're going to build 1,650 market apartments, what they call it. They're really luxury and they really are unaffordable. But they are affordable to property investors because even though there was a slight change in the taxes at budget time, it does not affect anyone who buys a brand new dwelling.
1: Yeah.
0: So all the luxury apartments in Waterloo will be brand new dwellings, so they can still negatively gear them. So when they own, a lot of them, and a lot of them do, so I think 1% of landlords owns about 25% of vacant properties, rental properties. So they've got a lot in their portfolios, as they call them. So they can just leave them empty and negatively gear them. Now, as well as that, in Waterloo, after they've taken away 750 perfectly good public homes and relocated all those people, probably 1,000 at least, there will be about 1,000 public housing, 30% and 20% affordable. The fact that there is a category called affordable tells you that most of it is unaffordable. So.
2: We'll have to stop there. That's Karen talking about the Waterloo housing. And as I said, I'm playing that because of the event that's on tomorrow night. Let's squeeze in a little bit of a cheerful song. Black Sorrows with Better Times.

0: And this is Rats, Warts and Rats on Radio Blue Mountains. So let's just stop under the Milky Way tonight. If you're under the Milky Way, well, you won't be seeing too many stars tonight, but hopefully some other nights in the Blue Mountains. So let's just turn on our microphones here. And we welcome our special guest, Michael Kindler and Anne-Marie.
1: Thank you, Maren. So we have Michael's kindly come into the studio to talk about his recently launched book, and I think there were a lot of people at the launch from what I've been told. Michael's book is called Vibrant Blue Mountains, From World Heritage to a Sustainable Future. Welcome, Michael.
2: Thank you very much. Nice to be here.
1: So congratulations on the book. It's a beautiful book. And you managed to cover a lot of information with it still being easy to read. But it also contains substance. So it's very readable, but you cover a lot of information and a lot of ground. And the photographs and the colour of all the illustrations and photographs make it very appealing. And I think readers will probably have their interest spiked and then do a little bit more research themselves, because that's the way we are these days. You know, we'll see something. I was interested in the skink that's threatened or endangered.
2: Correct.
1: And so I just went off and, you know, Googled the skink and read a bit more about it. So I think that's probably how we absorb information these days.
2: That's a good example, actually. And that's how I got going on a lot of the things that I didn't know about. And I found that very helpful. And then you have to make sure that your sources are accurate.
1: That's right. Going to the good sources something like that.
2: So there's quite a bit of fact-checking involved.
1: Yeah. Also, I thought it was good how you... it's the Greater Blue Mountains World Heritage Area. So you haven't just concentrated on Lapston to Mount Victoria, for example. You've gone out to Genol, and you've gone to the Bell's Line of Road and talked about Bilpin and Mount Tomar. And so it's not restricted sort of to our part of the mountains, if you like.
2: No, that's correct. I began by looking at the Blue Mountains City Council boundary, but that's not the World Heritage. The World Heritage is 1,000,000 hectares.
0: Yes.
2: And so therefore it's an enormous area, actually.
1: Yeah.
2: It's such an area that there are still parts of the World Heritage that no human foot has actually been in. Mm. That's how vast the area is. Interestingly, this week I was in the Hawkesbury, and there's an information office facing the RAAF base between Windsor and Richmond. And I walked into the information office there, and they didn't have anything on the Blue Mountains. And I said, why is that? And they said, oh, well, we're not part of the Blue Mountains. Actually, you are. And you picked on that, Anne-Marie. You pointed to Currajong, Bilpin, Berambing as part of the Blue Mountains. But to my surprise, the information office in Windsor didn't think so.
1: Interesting. So they've kind of put a barrier there and thought we're not part of that area.
2: Self-imposed.
1: Self-imposed, yes, yeah. Exactly.
2: Weird.
1: Exactly.
0: But as well as that, Michael, there's a map in the front, the World Heritage Area, which you'll talk about in a minute, encompasses a huge area, not just Blue Mountains National Park.
2: Correct.
1: That's right. You've got the Canangra Boyd and the water catchment area.
0: And the map that's in the front there. Yeah,
1: that's right. And you talk about Gardens of Stone and areas that are very important.
2: Gardens of Stone is controversial at the moment.
1: It's very controversial because of the infrastructure and the, you know, building...
0: Development
1: within the national park.
2: Indeed. Can I just come back to your point about the map? That's no ordinary map. The graphic artist, who's a local man from Lura...
1: I was going to ask you about him.
2: Okay,
1: so we can talk
2: about
1: him as well.
2: Good. he worked very hard on this map, and the reason, and I didn't understand why, but when you look at the map very closely, it shows the several national parks that adjoin the World Heritage Area, and they're all in it. So there are no fewer than six national parks, of which the Garden of Stones is one. Then there are state conservation areas. Then there are two indigenously named parks. One is called a regional park. The other one's called an Aboriginal place. And then we also have state forests and other national park. So to come back to your point about the map, this map is brand new. It hasn't been done before. Not even National Parks has a map like this.
1: Wow.
2: So that's why it was so, and it took him several days to get it right. And having gotten it right, I'm very pleased to say to have it in the book.
1: Wow, very important. I was going to ask you about your graphic designer because I think I knew it was a he. I think you acknowledge him in the book.
2: Yes, I do.
1: And so do you want to talk a bit about him?
2: Yes. Frankly, he gave it the visual appeal that my words lacked. So my words are just words, 55,000 of them. Whereas he was able to, he had the background, the skill. He's lived most of his life in the mountains.
1: Mm.
2: He actually has done work for national parks, for Blue Mountains Tourism, for council, for bush care, for lots of different organizations.
1: What's his name?
2: Michael Bull. But there's a story there which is quite amazing. Michael has had some issues with his heart. It wasn't regular. And in late May, he admitted himself to Katoomba Hospital. They looked at him, transferred him to Penrith. Penrith referred him to St. Vincent's, and actually 2 weeks ago, he's had a complete heart replacement.
1: Oh, wow.
2: Which is amazing technology. And I'm happy to say that while he was really losing condition, he's now regaining it again. Mm. His exact words were, I have a 60-year-old body but a 30-year-old heart.
1: Oh, that's good news.
2: And I think that's fantastic.
1: That's good news.
2: I'm very, unfortunately, he couldn't attend the launch, but having a new heart, I think, takes priority.
1: Yeah, it sure does. Oh, that's interesting. Because I could sort of see that there was a bit of a local touch. For example, there's a photograph of Mount Vic and me, the shop in Mount Victoria. And I don't think it's mentioned much in text, but including it in a photo, you cover more information.
2: Yes, that's true. Yeah. That's a very good point.
1: Yeah. So, and I thought maybe he was a local. Maybe that was your choice or maybe it was his choice. I'm not sure. But
2: look, I called for tenders. I had six applicants, people who had various graphic experience. But Michael did it for me for the simple reason that he sent me a few examples of his local art and it was obvious that he was going to be the right man.
1: Yeah.
2: Very conscientious, very professional. And I actually describe him as the visual co-author because while he did a lot of that, he even checked my words and he would double check the authenticity or the factual accuracy of some of the words. And he, on one or two points, he challenged me and I think that was healthy. But he gave it the visual look that pushed the book from just being a boring textbook to actually something that a visitor, whether they be interstate or international, would like to take with them when they go back from having visited the Blue Mountains.
1: Okay, fantastic.
0: Yeah, thank you. Can I? You wrote this because it's 25 years since the UNESCO declared it at World Heritage, and your premise is, this is what's happened, and these are the challenges. I thought that was really interesting, and I like the way you set that, the challenges, and then your format, your chapters.
2: Yes.
0: Particularly the last one, which we might talk about later, and your subheading towards a sustainable future, because it's not just about how wonderful the World Heritage Area is, but it's about the challenges.
2: Indeed.
0: Which are huge.
2: Indeed. And thank you for capturing the spirit of the book so nicely in what you just said. Look, a book like this has not been done in Australia.
0: No.
2: There are 20 World Heritage Sites, and the first ones were the Great Barrier Reef.
0: Mm.
2: Another one of the most visited World Heritage Sites is the Opera House. But nobody's actually looked at what did nomination as a World Heritage actually mean.
0: Mm.
2: Now, this has become quite contentious globally because you have places like Barcelona in Spain,
0: yes,
2: or Santorini in Greece, or where Jeff Bezos got married in Venice. At great expense to the city. And there, they are acutely aware of a phenomenon known as over-tourism. Now, had I written a book whinging and complaining about tourists coming here, I don't think that would have had an appeal, to be honest. Nobody would. Who wants to buy a book that's full of complaints? So I had to find an angle in this book without denying that over-tourism does present issues. And the angle I took is 25 years, what has it actually meant for the people living here, for the bush being here, for the birds, for the species, for the art, the artists, the hospitality, the tourism? And the answer is, I believe, or the book shows, that the sheer number of tourists and visitors who've come here have brought an energy, a liveliness, a vibrancy of its own. And as a result, the mountain has thrived. The Blue Mountains community has thrived. I mean, there are lots of examples. I'll be graphic for a moment and quote that in 2024, for the first time ever, the scenic world, where the skyway and the train are, clocked 1 million tickets in one calendar year. That's never been done. That's 2024.
1: That was the first time.
2: It was actually repeated last year as well.
1: Okay.
2: So that's one example. You want to go on?
1: No. I think that's, yeah, it's interesting that they got to the million.
2: Yeah.
1: Yeah.
2: I could add, Blue Mountains Tourism estimates that annually more than 3 million people visit the Blue Mountains. Some come for a day trip. Some come by car, some come by bus, some come by train. Some stay overnight, whether they stay in hotels or Airbnbs is their choice. But
1: some go and climb the cliffs.
2: Correct.
1: And
2: do abseiling.
1: Rock climbing.
2: Yes. Bushwalking and camp overnight.
1: Bushwalking.
2: You're right.
1: Mm.
2: On Mount Solitary, for example. Overnight hikes. However, the arrival in a couple of months of the new airport, Western Sydney Airport, is only going to increase these numbers. Again, to quote Blue Mountains Tourism, they expect that over the next 4 to 5 years, the numbers of people coming into the mountain is likely to double. And I'm not making this up. You can check the figures yourself.
1: Yeah, it's just increasing.
2: Yeah, substantially.
1: And we're only, I mean, when you look at the promotional material about the Blue Mountains, we're like 1.5 to 2 hours from Sydney. So it's so close to that big city that it's always going to be popular and drawing people.
2: It does.
1: Yeah.
2: It does.
0: Yeah. We can talk a lot more about that. Can we just pause for a moment?
1: Yeah.
0: because so I can play a song. I was going to say, one of the, before we talk about so much about the challenges, one of the sections that you did really well, Michael, I thought was the Aboriginal cultural section. You've got a lot of detail and information about that. I think that that's really good. Like you're not just, not just brief, but, you know, really thorough and talking about the ongoing culture. So I'm going to play a song now and then let's go.

0: And this is Rats, Rots and Rats on Radio Blue Mountains. That was Garimal, of course.
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0: And welcome back to Rights, Rots and Rants on Radio Blue Mountains. It's just coming up to 5:30. And in the studio this afternoon, we're talking to Michael Kindler, who has written this wonderful book called, it's called Vibrant Blue Mountains, From World Heritage to a Sustainable Future. So thanks for coming in, Michael. Now, where were we up to?
10: I think maybe we might go to the chapter 2, which is about the UNESCO World Heritage inclusion. And maybe, Michael, you could tell us a little bit about, you know, why the Greater Blue Mountains area was included as a World Heritage site.
11: Yes, thank you. Just before we do, Meron touched on the first chapter being inclusive of Indigenous history. And I think that's an extremely important point for the simple reason that in 2000, UNESCO did not recognize, pay tribute, or even respect the Indigenous history of Australia. And that is what has since been rectified. So UNESCO committees have visited the Blue Mountains and have become aware, have been made aware, have been forced to become aware of the extensive history of Indigenous people, especially, but not only, the Darug and the Gundungurra that have lived here for, there's archaeological evidence going back 20,000 plus years. So when I say vibrant Blue Mountains, the last 25 years have come to recognize and pay importance to the Indigenous heritage of the Blue Mountains.
10: Yes.
11: But to come to your point about the second
10: quite
11: chapter.
10: Quite unbelievable, isn't it, that wasn't a criteria when it was included.
11: Indeed, and that brings me to the question you're asking about, well, what were the criteria? There are altogether 10, and I'm not going to bore listeners with all 10, but I'm going to mention two.
10: Yeah.
11: The first one is criterion number 9, which states, and I'm only going to quote one sentence, to be outstanding examples representing significant ongoing ecological and biological processes in the evolution and development of terrestrial, freshwater, coastal and marine ecosystems and communities of plants and animals. Obviously, we don't have coastal and marine ecosystems, but we certainly do have an evolution of the development of terrestrial ecosystems. And foremost of that, among those examples in terms of biodiversity, is of course the Wollemi pine, which was discovered in 1994 in a small grove in the Wollemi National Park and has since been propagated more widely. That is an example often referred to as a Jurassic pine that contributes to the uniqueness of the World Heritage Park, and UNESCO recognized that. I'm not focusing on the Wollemi pine exclusively.
10: Yeah.
11: There are plants, flowers, the eucalypts. Indeed. Banksias, I could go on for an entire botanical encyclopedia to list a whole lot. However, the ninth criteria was one that stood out for UNESCO as being nowhere else in the world. The tenth criteria, the last criteria, is the one that talks about the geomorphology, and I quote, they must contain the most important and significant natural habitats for in situ conservation of biological diversity, including those containing threatened species of outstanding universal value from the point of view of science or conservation. And that brings a very important chapter into the book, namely the existence of mammals and birds and reptiles and insects, such as
10: the water skink,
11: which is endangered, brings them into the picture of why UNESCO nominated the World Heritage Park to be one, because of the uniqueness of the species. Now, those species, some of them are, according to the International Union of the Conservation of Nature, least threatened. In other words, they're thriving.
10: Yeah.
11: But there are others which go from endangered to critically endangered. And in point of fact, there are mammals which have become extinct in the Blue Mountains, but were not so prior to the year 2000. So what I'm drawing attention to for the reader is, it's not all beautiful. There are animals such as the koala, for example, or the platypus, to name only a two. I could go on about gliders and all sorts of other mammals that are at risk, threatened, or critically endangered.
10: Yeah.
11: And those are categories that I didn't make up. They're made up by the International Union of the Conservation of Nature.
0: Yes, and there's a couple of there that I'd never heard of, and that's where the photography is wonderful.
10: Mm.
0: I didn't know there was a Blue Mountains tree frog, particular species. Mm. And there's a picture in there, and it's just got this beautiful green on down.
10: Oh, yeah, the colouring, yeah.
0: Blue Mountains tree frog, which is endangered.
10: Yeah, that's a beautiful beautiful colouring.
0: You know,
10: on
0: and that's especially
10: that
0: just here, you know, a Blue Mountains tree frog especially.
10: Yeah.
0: Yes, you cover that very well, Michael.
11: Thank you for mentioning the frog. I'd like to pause on that for to emphasize that the frogs are a bit like the canary
0: yes.
11: in the coal mine.
0: Yeah,
11: frogs
0: right.
11: are a delicate
0: Indicator.
11: Very much so. And they're an indicator of when an environment, an ecosystem, is in jeopardy. And so you touch on the Blue Mountains tree frog, which actually is endangered because it's a fragile ecosystem in which it lives.
10: Beautiful. That's a beautiful photograph of that frog.
0: I've never seen one.
10: Yeah.
0: I guess it's hard to see them.
11: Have you ever seen a koala up
0: here? But we talked last week on the radio.
10: We did have Chris Moon on the radio last week.
0: It's not generally a warm enough for koalas,
10: no,
0: is it?
10: No, he didn't think that there were many in the mountains.
0: That's really, really good that you covered that well.
10: Yeah. So, chapter 5 is the chapter about sustainability. Towards a sustainable future, park management, spirit of nature, and well-being.
11: Yeah.
10: And you talk about the three tiers of government all play a role in the management of the Greater Blue Mountains World Heritage Area.
11: Indeed, I do.
10: You've got the Commonwealth legislation, which is, I think, around the World Heritage.
11: Yes.
10: And then the state legislation, which is pretty much written by the National Parks and Wildlife. It's management of the Greater Blue Mountains and the Canangra Boyd area. And then you've got the local government management plan.
11: Correct.
10: I suppose that there are gaps that you identify. It's also interesting when you look at the federal and the state, the visitors cover quite a few of the dot points, especially with the state.
11: Yep.
10: And when you think about it, it's the National Parks and Wildlife Service. They have to sort of balance visitors coming into the park in lots of ways. So
11: yes,
10: there's visitor numbers, there's educating visitors about various aspects of like the water and there's infrastructure to cater for visitors and balancing that. So there's lots of dot points that cover visitor numbers.
11: Nobody would argue that we should have fewer visitors. We have no right to prevent people from coming here or enjoying the Blue Mountains. And that's not what the book's about.
10: Yeah. It's about managing visitors, isn't it?
11: So while you're talking about the number of visitors, I'd like to make a couple of points.
10: Mm.
11: On the one hand, they bring revenue to the mountain by sheer presence, whether they eat, sleep, or whatever. But with the exception of the Glenbrook area, nobody charges them an entry fee into the Blue Mountains. And that is a traditional practice in Australia, and it's totally understandable, and I'm not arguing necessarily for an entrance fee. But what I am saying is that the cost of maintaining what you just referred to, the infrastructure, is one that we are resource poor in. For example, if you look at the Grand Clifftop Walk, which starts in Wentworth Falls and goes to Katoomba, it's now 18 kilometers long. And along there, from Conservation Hut in Wentworth Falls to Gordon Falls, there are no public amenities. So when people come up to Lincoln Rock, for example, or they come up to Sublime Point or Sublime Reserve past the Fairmont, what do they do if they have the urge to use an amenity? They have none. And so there is a degradational impact of such huge numbers along that path. Now, the council is very aware of that, and so is National Parks.
10: Yeah.
11: And you can't blame them for saying, well, we simply haven't got the money. But what I am saying about making this a sustainable future, making the park, keeping the park in a state for future generations.
10: Yeah, that's right. We have a responsibility.
11: And so that is sometimes it's a push and shove negotiation between local, state and federal governments, as you touched on. When there is an emergency, for example, or a disaster, then the Commonwealth steps in with disaster relief funding. The state will also help. So, but it's always, it's not really our business, or we have bigger issues elsewhere, for example, housing in Sydney at the moment, so therefore nature has to take a second place. Well, it's not that easy. And so the funding of the maintenance of these parks, it's grand to have a management park by National Parks, and by the way, they haven't done one for 25 years, so to have one done last year is quite an achievement for them. And I should compliment them, and I compliment the direction of that. They're talking about the protection of the water and the bush and the animals. However, a plan is a plan, and without funds, it simply stays a plan. It's an unrealized dream, not actually a management plan. And the same goes for the Commonwealth. And you may think I'm hitting a drum about a lack of funding in the Blue Mountains. Just take a look at the Great Barrier Reef, where, while Malcolm Turnbull was Prime Minister, UNESCO was threatening to withdraw the nomination as a World Heritage because of the environmental degradation that was happening in the coral reefs of the Great Barrier Reef.
10: Yeah.
11: Now, that is a dramatic example, and it hasn't gone away. That issue is still there.
10: Yeah.
11: To a minor extent, to a lesser but no less significant extent, that issue is also in the Blue Mountains in regard to the protection of species which are endangered.
0: Yes, okay. That's right, Michael. I don't think many people would disagree with that.
10: No.
0: The question is, to what extent? See, I mean, you say, like, there would be people here who would not accept that tourism should continue to grow. They're concerned about what can be done to control it and limit it now. And we have the the upcoming concern about the Western Sydney Airport and the doubling of the tourists.
10: Yeah.
0: And you talk about stewardship, of course. That's the thing, isn't it? How to manage this area.
10: I think with the airport, the Conservation Society put out a lot of information, and Blue Mountains Unions and Community, we wrote a submission as well, and we borrowed heavily from the Conservation Society in terms of, protection of the species, impacts of planes going over, and also, like, significant tourist vistas, like the Three Sisters, whether the planes could go around those, for example, so that we didn't have the view of an aircraft when, so many millions of people come to get that photo of the Three Sisters. You don't want an aircraft in the background. But I think the Western Sydney Airport, it has sort of won over the heritage area because it's very hard to stop that airport, very hard to stop it from being 24 hours a day. And we're yet to see the impact of that on the people and on the national park.
0: And the inappropriate development. I think you have mentioned the narrow neck development in your book.
11: Correct.
0: Yeah. Which brings it very... very up to date.
10: Very up to date.
0: Because that's, the current issue, big current issue here, as you know.
11: It is.
10: Yeah. So I think sometimes the national park comes off second best in terms of some of these big projects.
11: It does. But I'd like to give you an example of where we can do better.
10: Yeah.
11: Recently, a hotel, the Fairmont Resort, made an application to the Independent Planning Panel to have a helicopter landing pad. Now, our mayor, yes, Mark Greenhill, is very fond of saying that there are only two places in the world that have a two world heritages in the world that have a community in them. That's Banff in the Rockies in Canada, and us in the Blue Mountains.
10: Mm.
11: So I looked up who controls the airspace in Banff, Canada? And the answer is very simple, Parks Canada. They determine that the only aircraft that come into the park are for medical emergencies and for park maintenance. Other than that, sightseeing helicopter flights must take off and land outside the World Heritage Park area. Now, in New South Wales,
10: and come in by car from the airport.
11: Indeed, they do. But my point is, this hotel owner who owns a helicopter business in Sydney wanted to have the opportunity to bring helicopter flights in.
10: Sure.
11: Now, that shouldn't have had to go to the independent planning panel. It should have been left in the jurisdiction of the National Parks of New South Wales,
10: yeah,
11: to say no. It's a World Heritage.
10: Not allowed.
11: Yeah.
10: Don't take it any further.
0: Well, that's one of the issues now. The politics.
11: Very much so.
0: Politics of all these things. Can we talk about over tourism too? Don't.
10: Yeah.
11: Yes,
10: yeah.
11: Yes. And thank you for raising it. I'd like to give an example of where attempts are being made to control it. So Scenic World has a ceiling on the number of people that they will admit. And that is a simple numerical way of controlling. Now, there are a couple of reasons for that. One reason is evacuation. If people are down in the rainforest walk,
10: yeah, on the walk,
11: and,
10: yeah,
11: and they're there in hundreds, they had to calculate how long it would take to evacuate people from there in the case of, for example, a bushfire. So they put a ceiling on that. That's one example. Another example is the number of people that buy tickets. They will put a ceiling on that. And that controls the queues to manageable numbers. A third way that they're doing, and this is all very exploratory and innovative, is they use something called dynamic pricing. Dynamic pricing means that if you're coming on a low season day to see to take the skyway across the valley, the price will be lower than if you're coming on a public holiday long weekend,
10: right,
11: such as the King's birthday.
10: Yeah.
11: And so that is meant to influence people's travels, people's coming.
0: Well, yes, that's a help, but I would say that's just one particular kind of tourism. What about social media? The effects of social media. I mean, there's a lot of commentary about, and we can see that in some of the tourists, you know, the huge numbers that come in buses in order to take photos of iconic sites and go to the toilet in the bush, as you were saying.
10: Yeah, yes. Well, that was the problem with Lincoln Rock, wasn't it? It was the social media influences.
0: So what can we do about that?
11: Well, you're right to raise it as an issue. The question of people wanting to take selfies on cliff edges is not only an issue confined to the Blue Mountains.
0: Yes,
11: it's around
0: right.
11: the world. And some people have actually fallen and injured or even died as a result of doing that. So the example of Lincoln Rock was, in my opinion, a temporary phenomenon triggered by a Korean television program that had them showed the actors on Lincoln Rock, and therefore everybody who was coming to Sydney from Korea needed to have themselves taken a photo of in front of Lincoln Rock. And how did council react? Actually, council had to be pushed to react. It was the community of Lincoln Rock who said enough's enough. And then council realized when the barricades were up that something had to be done. And so now council has a management plan in place, and it's closed until early next year, I believe March or April, when it will be managed in such a way that the sheer tourist bus numbers will be controlled. In other words, it won't be open slather, but there will be a numerical barrier to the number of people that can visit hotspots like Lincoln Rock.
10: You mentioned the possibility of a bed tax in the book, and I looked at a few, you know, places around the world, and the cost of accessing a few of the national parks. So Niagara Falls in Canada and the US doesn't have any charges at all. But the Grand Canyon, to go to the Grand Canyon, it's $120 to $135 to get the pass to drive into that national park. So it's quite a bit.
11: Yes, Americans are always very quick to charge. That is a cultural phenomenon that isn't confined to the national parks of the United States. It extends right up to the current 47th president, but we won't need to talk about that. Look, can I mention a couple of other threats to the World Heritage?
10: Yes, we're going to be running out of time soon.
11: Sure,
10: I'll
11: try to be quick. Which is climate change.
0: Yes.
11: And one of which is water. Mm-hmm. So on the subject of climate change, it is having a massive impact. For example, the bushfires of 2019 are estimated by the Australian Broadcasting Corporation to have consumed a vast majority, 79% is one figure, suffered fire as a result of the 2019. Now that's unprecedented. Mm. And that is, can you imagine the impact of that on the animals?
10: Yeah.
11: On the loss of koalas, for example? So that's one issue. The other issue is what I have always liked about the Blue Mountains is it's pristine, it's beautiful, it's original, it's authentic, it's real. Now, when we have water collection, such as in the Medlow Bath Dam, that is contaminated with PFAS, and that is indirectly entering the water supply of people living here, and that is causing question marks over the connection between the existence of PFAS in people's bodies and linked to their health issue. That is a very serious issue. Now, to the credit of Sydney Water and Water New South Wales, they have installed a filtration system, and a very good one, a very expensive one. And the incident of the high level of PFAS can be attributed to an accident back in the 1990s when a fire truck was using a foam that had a lot of PFAS. However, the continued existence to various degrees of concern of PFAS in water is very difficult to prove in a court of law, because association is not necessarily causation, say medical doctors. That is to say, just because you've drunk water that may have contained some PFAS doesn't mean it has caused your particular medical condition.
0: Yeah. We're going to have to finish up soon. Sure. I'm sorry, Michael.
11: That's okay.
0: Do you want to
10: You've got a few announcements.
0: A closing. No, I have to do a few more promos.
11: Yeah.
0: Okay. Have you got a final closing question, Anne-Marie?
10: No, I think your very last chapter in the book is the conclusion.
0: Yes.
11: It is?
10: Yeah.
0: I mean, there's lots of things there, you know, like you said, that over-tourism and the effect, like you said, Venice and Barcelona are actually apparently contemplating being taken off World Heritage Area status because of the over-tourism.
11: Right.
0: So I think it is a really serious issue. It has to be taken seriously.
11: Yes. Look, I'd just like to say this is not available. This book is not available on Amazon.
10: Illusion.
0: Yes.
11: It is?
10: Yeah.
0: I mean, there's lots of things there, you know, like you said, that over-tourism and the effect, like you said, Venice and Barcelona are actually apparently contemplating being taken off World Heritage Area status because of the over-tourism.
11: Right.
0: So I think it is a really serious issue.

0: Boomba,
1: yeah.
0: The Glee Bookshop in Black Teeth, and of course in Megalong in Lura, and the Lawson Bookshop, and the Turning Page in Springwood.
2: Wow, that's wonderful.
1: Great.
0: And
1: great.
0: I want to say, later in October, I'm doing a book talk for the Springwood Public Library in conjunction with the Turning Page. And I'm looking forward to that, because I'd like to give the issues that you've just touched on as much publicity
2: and
0: make people as much aware.
2: That would be great. We'll publicise that.
1: Is the library going to be taking a few copies?
0: They're buying two.
1: Okay.
2: Wonderful. So
1: great.
2: We've been talking to Michael Kindler, and the book is called Vibrant Blue Mountains from World Heritage to a Sustainable Future. Yeah. And that's great how you've covered all those things. And more.
1: Yeah.
2: And it's been wonderful for you to come in.
0: Thank you very much.
2: And it's a beautiful looking book.
1: It is. It's been a great discussion, and very local, very much around us, where we live, and the beauty that we enjoy living in
2: it's
1: the mountains.
2: It's wonderful. And we'll be able to get you to come in again, because there's a lot of things to talk about.
0: I'd be happy
2: those
0: to.
2: Those challenges.
0: Yeah.
2: Thank you.
3: Welcome to the ultimate entertainment destination
1: That's
3: in the world.
0: Whoa, that was easy.
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1: National Radio News.
2: Hello, I'm Alyssa Delfs. Telstra did not act on repeated warnings to fix an impending equipment issue that eventually triggered last week's massive network outage. That was the testimonial heard at a parliamentary inquiry today into the disruption that saw services go down across the country and more than 600 people unable to contact 000. The inquiry learned the telco was warned multiple times that a network time protocol server required a software update to prevent a rollover problem that would take down the system. Here's an exchange between Committee Chair Sarah Hanson-Young and Telstra CEO Vicky Brady on the issue.
3: And the manufacturer warned that you had to do something about this, and you thought better.
4: So, Chair, that's absolutely part of the investigation that we need to get and understand why. It's unacceptable that we had an outage that resulted from, well, it could have been avoided, we believe, if we had either done the software update or we had documented the design change and that had been taken into account.
2: Liberal MP Moira Deeming has been dropped as a candidate by the Victorian Liberals in the lead-up to the state election. It comes after she abandoned an 11th-hour legal bid to

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1: Would like to advise.
0: The following program.
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0: May contain.
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4: You're listening to Big Boys with your Mac Daddy, Buster Chise, and my extra large personal assistant, Little Ray, and the rest of the Big Boy crew.

0: big boys, Red Eblin Mountains, Little Dre here tonight. And we're joined by DJ Dark Horse, also known as, what else are you known as, Dark Horse?
1: Bob Stork.
0: Okay, let's turn that mic down. You're Bob Stork, aka Dark Horse. A thing I've got to explain, the Garlands aren't here this week. I can't fault them on their attendance because they've been great. They've been fantastic. But they're at the seaside, enjoying a bit of time at a bungalow on the seaside. And I'm here with DJ Dark Horse, which I'd like to introduce. He's did a bit of radio today. He's done some before. Introducing and also farewelling Dark Horse, because I think he's spent a bit of time on the phone right now. His fingers are furious. I don't know if he's got... Can we talk to you?
2: Yes.
0: Okay, great. So we're saying introducing as Dark Horse, because you can't really choose, like your nicknames, you can't really choose your on-air names yourself.
2: No,
0: a mate
2: really.
0: Or somebody has to choose it for you. For example, I'm Little Dre, right? How did I get that name? That was given to me. It's one of my names. Got a couple others. But Little Dre, you got to have your on radio name so people don't know your real name in case you say something.
2: Yeah, there's a reason.
0: That's a little bit not right.
2: Mm.
0: And in case they're waiting in the car park. Okay? So Little Dre is my name, and that's actually a name that I was given to by Jeff Fanning, aka The Wizard, which was a name that we gave him, even though he started the whole Radio Blue Mountains. We ended up giving him another DJ name, and that was The Wizard. RIP, wonderful man. Also want to shout out to Shannon Hay, aka The Cleaner. Okay, if you're looking around on our little whiteboard, you don't have to, it's radio, they don't know whether you're looking around or not. So he's looking around, yeah. 6 p.m. to 8 p.m. on Thursdays, The Cleaner is back, and he did his first show last night. I was at the Men's Walk and Talk, so it was very hard to, I had the speaker on for a while, but we're having like a talking session, and you can't really have, even though it sounded great, you can't really have that on air. You can't have, that during the,
2: Yeah.
0: But anyway, I did have a cheeky listen. I was listening. Did a great job.
2: That might explain so many things, really.
0: Yeah, did what? My conversation and my attention to detail.
2: Lack of, right.
0: Okay, fair enough. Thanks for your honesty.
2: That's okay.
0: But yeah, he's back, did a great show. And yeah, the cleaner has been doing a show here for years, and it's great to have him back on air. And it's...
2: Is he sponsored by somebody?
0: He should be.
2: Cleaning product.
0: Probably buy beer if I know.
2: By Fairy or something?
0: Well, yeah, I reckon some kind of beer for sure. like yourself, he's into the football.
2: Mm.
0: Stroke, soccer.
2: Yeah.
0: Because we're in Australia. Sorry about that. Yeah, big game coming up on Sunday. Do you care?
2: Well, I think I'm hoping that Argentina will win. Yeah.
0: What? So you prefer Argentina to Spain?
2: Well, not necessarily, but they have a tendency to shoot people, so yeah, I'm having them.
0: Oh, the Spanish?
2: No, not the Spanish.
0: I mean
2: the South Americans. They have form.
0: I think it happened once. I remember. Was that the self goal? Was that the goal?
2: Yeah, goalie got shot, so it wasn't a good look.
0: Yeah.
2: So. Look, I don't care who wins. Like,
0: A good game? You're happy with a
2: good game, yeah.
0: Have you been watching many of the games? World Cup?
2: Yeah, not really. I watched a bit. I used to play soccer. So
0: yeah, I know.
2: Just play it, coach it. Yeah. You get over it after a while.
0: Okay.
2: And especially world soccer with so much...
0: politics?
2: They should have been in acting, really, yeah. My knee, my leg, my heart.
0: the diving. They're good. It's a fair bit of acting there.
2: Yeah, so.
0: And the reason I'm saying hello, introducing DJ Dark Horse, could just call him Dark Horse. And there's reasons why I'm calling him Dark Horse, and it's favourable. We might talk about that later. It's not having a go, because it's a lot of stuff that you do that people might not know.
2: Well, Dark Horses, Dre's, they're about the same, aren't they, really?
0: Yeah, that's true.
2: Yeah,
0: that's true, I reckon. Yeah. I'd like to think that. Actually, when I actually started here about 13, 14 years ago with Daddy Cool, DJ Daddy Cool. So that was a name he gave himself, I'm pretty sure. But pretty cool name. My name was P, I named myself, that's probably why it didn't work, P-F-H-A-T, Fat Jesus. Because I had long hair and had a big beard, and I was even bigger than this. And that was my name. And because I picked it myself, it didn't last. Because I don't think you can pick your own names.
2: No. So I think someone has to make it.
0: Yeah, for it to stick. Anyway, it's a lot of rambling. How's your week gone?
2: Yeah, it's been pretty good. I am heading over to WA soon.
0: Yeah, this is the second part, hey? So I'm
2: finishing up on the 30th.
0: So that's a farewelling dark horse as well. That's what I was trying to say.
2: Sad, but yeah, one has to go.
0: You've got the gift of the gab, so we're hoping that when you get to WA, you start your radio career there, because I reckon you'd be great. Sincerely, think you'll do a great job there. And I'm hopefully we're gonna do a little bit of console work in between segments tonight in the ads. We might do a little console work, so it'd be great if when you get out there, maybe think about a bit of community radio, mate.
2: Well, I have thought about it. So
0: you won't regret it, mate. There's no mental health issues here, I'm telling you. Look, wherever you get people, there's always going to be fun. But there's a lot of nice people in our radio station. I think there's a lot of decent people and a bit of community stuff going on.
2: It's like normal radio. When you start believing your own press, it's time to go.
0: What about when there's no press?
2: Well, yeah, you look at some of the...
0: Keep under the radar.
2: Yeah, the main radio stations, can't mention them, but, there's a few DJs over the time that have started to believe their own press, and then they got sued, and then they didn't believe their own press.
0: Yeah. Even if you think about the Kyle and Jackie O... I don't think they've resolved things, I'm not sure.
2: No, I don't know what happened there, but I'd love to be in a fly on the wall.
0: Yep.
2: Because that was a shocker.
0: Yeah.
2: But I don't think it was...
0: too much time together.
2: Yeah, well, exactly.
0: It's time to...
2: Time to move on. And I think when you start making it public, that's when it becomes a problem for both people.
0: Okay, yeah, that's true. So coming up on the show, we might have a special guest later. We might come in, do a bit of love advice. Buster Chires is hopefully going to helicopter up here, which he does do every now and again. He'd do love advice with you and me. Because that's just, if you want to send any love advice requests through, if you've got a bit of trouble with the love department, you can send an email through to him at Buster Chires, B-U-S-T-A, Chires, like chai tea, C-H-A-I-S, Chires, T. Sorry, BusterChires@gmail.com. Or you can just send it through to the RBM page and we'll have a go at helping you with your love advice tonight. That's coming up later in the show.
2: Excellent. Look forward to it.
0: Yeah, you'll be good. You're very good at commenting on stuff, so you've got an opinion on a lot of stuff. You'll be good.
2: Good advice. Very opinionated.
0: No, you've got good advice. We also got a citizen's arrest. We had a little chat for the show too. I know you want to maybe arrest a particular canine. Don't need to talk about it now. We're gonna
2: Yes, I think Peggy's for the farm. But anyway, that's But anyway, we'll talk about that later.
0: And we'll also talk a bit about Box Office Bandits, which is a segment about TV shows or movies that you've watched, something you might recommend or think's crap.
2: Yep.
0: People avoid. That's coming up as well. And also goal kicking. So that's just something good that's happened during the week, like you felt like you've kicked a goal, something that made you put a smile on your face or made you happy. So all that. And you've got a couple of requests for music as well tonight.
2: Yeah, I've got a few here.
0: Okay. That's good. I'm going to kick off the show with a track for The Cleaner, because he's back on air. I'm going to put a KLF song. So if you don't like KLF, maybe turn it down. We'll come back with some other music. But this is a live KLF track of the 3AM Eternal live at SSL. I'm not sure what SSL. It's probably some venue, I'm guessing.
2: Some acronym, yeah.
0: Yeah, so Big Boys, Dark Horse, Little Dre, and We'll be coming back soon. Enjoy your Friday night with us. You might need a few drinks and a couple other things to make the show a bit better, but that's up to you. Okay, big boys.

0: Oops.
1: Boys, we're back. And DJ Dark Horse is just looking for some tracks. We've got a few requests here.
2: Is that better? Here we go. Turn on the mic. That's it. Going through a bit of console work, get the levels right. Going to be doing a little bit of training on the show tonight. Just getting Dark Horse ready for WA. Take over the West Coast.
0: Sure that'll happen, yes.
2: Okay, so you got us a few tracks tonight, and you're taking me through your list. Still the same by Bob Seger.
0: Mm-hmm.
2: Learning to Fly, Tom Petty. R.I.P. Tom. Let Your Love Fly by the Bellamy Brothers. Old Time Rock and Roll, Bob Seger.
0: Yeah.
2: Leather and Lace, Stevie Nicks.
0: Don Henley.
2: Yeah. I was nearly going to say Din Henley, but yeah. you fix that up for me. Long Cool Woman, The Hollies. Wow, okay, I've got a bit of selection there.
0: Well, so a
2: couple of requests, mate.
0: Yeah, I've got a couple more here too from Marilyn and Vicky. One is, God help me, what am I doing? Sure, Turn Back Time.
2: Yep.
0: And the other one was I Will Survive, Gloria Gaynor's.
2: A lot of classics here tonight.
0: Yeah, well, they are old people too. You know, they're old. Yeah. I'm old, so yeah.
2: It's all old.
0: Yeah.
2: Hey?
0: We might get a song from this century.
2: Might get... don't go too far. Jeez, don't make us too relevant.
0: Well, if you want to do a bit of classical, you could do... the Johann Sebastian Bach cello.
2: Okay, well, I reckon we do a segment, so I'm just going to play a little intro here. Play a little intro for the segment.

0: Hey, you! Pull over!
1: You have the right to remain silent.
2: Oh, what's...
1: Anything you say can and will be used against you in a court of law. You have the right to talk to a lawyer.
2: Hey, you're not even a policeman. What's going on here?
1: Listen, love. You're busted. I'm making a citizen's arrest.
3: The boys from One Source, One Team bring you... Citizen... Citizen's arrest.
4: Okay, time for citizen's arrest. And just to explain this for any new listeners, what this is about is, you know, when somebody pisses you off a bit in real life, you know, cuts you off in traffic or does one of those things, it's annoying. And you know, instead of reacting too much, you know, you can make a citizen's arrest on air. So you can take that frustration out, which could be on that kind of, you know, right lane drivers, that, you know, your right lane driver type person, or could be a family member, could be yourself. I often like to do my wife, give her a couple of citizen's arrests every now and again. Always hoping that she's not listening.
5: Well,
4: that's always part of it. Like,
5: well, it's a wonder you're still married, but yeah, that's another story.
4: Well, look, if I've, you know...
5: Yeah, I might get arrested
4: when I get home. So, you know, I've got to balance that. I've arrested myself a fair bit as well. And I will arrest myself tonight. But firstly, you've got an interesting little story about today, because I know I often see you going out for walks, and I do too. Take your lovely little dog for a walk. Weather's not the best at the moment, but you just got to take... You got to go out for a walk yourself as well, don't we? We've got to get out there. Tell us what happened today, Dark Horse.
5: Well, I went to take Peggy for a spin up to Rust and Timber, my local coffee shop.
4: Yep.
5: And I only got about, I don't know, 100 feet from the gate with her raincoat on. And she
4: pretty little raincoat?
5: Yeah, pretty little raincoat. Well, it keeps it dry. And, yeah, today the weather's been still, it's miserable. And she decided that she would just look at me and go, get stuffed.
4: And I'm not going, Dad.
5: I'm not going. You go. So I thought the best course of action would be to bring her home, which I did.
4: And how did you feel about it? How did she feel about that?
5: Well, I think she was happy to be in the house next to the fireplace, but I just left her there and went back out and walked back up and up the road to get my coffee. And left her there to stew.
4: Yeah.
5: You get that up your dog.
4: So you taught her, and was everything okay? Like when you came back, was there any kind of...
5: No, she hadn't chewed the lounge or, you know, dropped any messages. No. But I'm sure I'll pay for it later.
4: Somehow. Like, but in the middle of the night. You went for your own little walk.
5: Chew on my ear in the middle of the night or something.
4: Bit of wee in the corner. Secret poo in the corner somewhere.
5: Yeah.
4: But yeah, that's good. You get out, you go for some decent walks, don't you? You like to get out there and keep yourself moving.
5: Yeah, well, walking's the best.
4: For all different stuff, hey?
5: Yeah, keep your brain active.
4: And also, if you're not feeling the best, it's good to get out there.
5: Well, it's for your mental health. My sister always used to say, doesn't matter what's going on in your life, go for a walk.
4: Take a walk with yourself. Take a walk with your thoughts. Take a walk with your brains.
5: Or even if you've got a push bike, you know, go for a ride.
4: Yeah. Things aren't ever as bad if you go for a bit of a walk or some exercise. Same with swimming. When I go do swimming, it's so boring and monotonous. You just kind of, your brain goes into like a neutral state, and you can get all solutions for things or something you've been thinking about or trying to work out. The answer can come while you're just doing all these laps, mindless laps. Comes out. I love doing swimming and walking too. Anyway, I don't know what we're talking about this for, but... Okay, what happened to me this week, and you were part of this too, Dark Horse.
5: Excellent.
4: You saw this happen.
5: Always like to be part of the problem. Oh, sorry, solution.
4: No, yeah, you pointed it out a few times, which is, I appreciated. So, I do once a month, talking newspapers on a Thursday. It's every week, Thursday 12 to 2, that there's somebody here reading out the Gazette, which is a bit of an advertisement paper. But anyway, we read it out. And you were here this week too, and all getting ready for doing the show because we didn't have Warren on this week, and all getting ready last minute to come up, get here, left all my stuff at home, left the headphones, left the music.
5: Wasn't your finest hour.
4: No. It wasn't great. Such a rush. It's been had a busy week, but in a big rush to get up here, and left everything, even the key, the fob to get in. Anyway, long story short, we got in here. Murray and Tad were here doing the Blackheath Hour. We managed to grab a few CDs, and anyway, we worked it all out. But yeah, what an idiot. I had it all packed. Thought everything was good, so I'm going to rest myself for that one. Okay? That's all. So, you know, maybe next week I'll rest my wife. I like to rest my son too.
5: Oh, yeah.
4: You've got to rest everybody.
5: You've got to keep it in the family.
4: Yeah. Oh, no, I like to rest other people too. It's very cathartic, Dark Horse. It's very cathartic.
5: Mm.
4: Anybody else needs to be rested? Surely there is, mate.
5: Well, maybe someone's drying in.
4: Oh, hey? I was just thinking of... I saw this driver near our gate today, near the Radio Blue Mountains gate, and he was on the wrong side of the road.
5: Yeah, it must be.
4: It's
5: some,
4: a very cocky
5: some,
4: move.
5: Some bastard.
4: Yeah, yeah, very cocky move. Yeah. Right, well, right.
5: You never see me do anything
4: No. It always was on, pretty expert.
5: Up straight and narrow.
4: It looked like he'd done it before, to be honest. Anyway, that's enough arresting. I think will we start with a Still the Same by Bob Seger and Learning to Fly? Do we start there?
5: Yeah, it's as good a place as any.
4: Yeah. Big Boys. Dark Horse, Little Dre. Coming up soon. More stuff.

0: Good afternoon. You've reached the IT help desk. Sorry.
1: Can you hear me, darling?
0: No. I'm here in Sydney, Victoria. Not in Mumbai.
1: Hello?
2: Now that I've gotten on the internet, I'd rather be on my computer than doing just about anything.
3: It's really cool.
2: The internet gave us a whole world of exciting new possibilities. So I guess this is a story of how it changed our lives. Maybe it will yours too.
4: Jobs, Bill Gates, Zuckerberg, Sir Geoffrey Fanning,
5: the cleaner,
4: Buster Chide, cybercrime, AI, fax machines, NBN, malware, computer industry, Apple, mainframes, Samsung, data recovery, hard drives, GIFs, application, memes,

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0: Quick shout out to the cleaner, IT support help desk. So anyone you listening in on this, it's a little segment about technology, IT, or, you know, that kind of weird. It's a weird area, but it's kind of a little springboard to talking about stuff. Because offline, we're just talking between the songs there. And I think we should quickly back announce too. You played the Bob Seger for yourself, Dark Horse, but you also played. We also played Leather and Lace by Stevie Nicks and Don Henley. Who was that for?
1: Yeah, that was for me too.
0: Let me turn your mic on. Was that for you as well?
2: Yeah, that was all for right. me as well.
0: It's optional to turn mics on sometimes. And thanks, Dave Tobin. Just a quick shout out to Dave Tobin as well. Thank you for the advice, technical advice. I hope you're having a great evening at home and keeping warm, keeping you out of trouble. Be great to catch up sometime soon, Dave. It's overdue. Hope you're well. Okay, let's get on with the segment, right? So we're talking about, I mean, weird stuff goes on with technology and music, and, you know, I do have a couple of subscriptions to different music thing, different music apps, different music, what do you call them? Collections.
2: Like Spotify.
0: Spotify, all the streaming music services. Okay, I got quite a few. I thought, I'm never going back to vinyl. I'm never going back to CDs. I'm never going back to tapes, okay? But my son, Colin, Django, have got me back to bloody vinyl, and it's a lot. You won't believe how much it is for vinyl.
2: Well, it's really expensive for vinyl now. Like,
0: it's insane, mate.
2: It's like $50 to $100 for an LP.
0: It's hard to justify. But I can't help it. I'm loving it. I've got some of my old vinyl, but not a lot of it has gone missing. Missing. I know what happened to it. But anyway, CDs, and I even found out old mixtapes and tapes as well. Lots of stuff. I'm getting back into the old media. I've still got old tape players and stereos and stuff, so I can play it. Yeah, set it up in the lounge room now.
2: Well, I wish I still had the old tape, you know, even the VHS tapes that I used to record on.
0: Let's talk about this, because this is why I want to talk about it tonight, because we, on our show, on Big Boys and Strangers of the Night, shout out to the Garlands, who are at Seaside again. We especially these guys play heaps of vinyl, eclectic stuff, amazing stuff you never hear, lots of tapes on all different media, and it's got me back into it too. And we do have vinyl, we do have turntables here, we do have CD players.
2: But you don't have 8-tracks or reel-to-reels.
0: So look, this is what I want to talk about. You told me offline your setup at home that you had before. Tell us about that, with the VHS tapes and your Yamaha speakers. And
2: I had Yamaha set up, which I could record, or Panasonic VHS that I could record off the records. And I think it was because of the width of the VHS tape, and you got better...
0: It's a bigger tape,
2: yeah,
0: hey? It's
2: and
0: not
2: you
0: like
2: get, yeah. Yeah, you get better sound clarity. And I could set up the equalizer, and I found that whatever I recorded sounded fantastic compared with, you know, what I actually just recorded off of the record.
0: Yep.
2: And I think the same is for the 8-tracks. You know, the 8-tracks were before my time, but everyone raved about 8-tracks.
0: The quality.
2: Yeah. And even reel-to-reels, they had their day as well because of the tape, the tape quality.
0: But, I mean, it just... You can understand, like, that's getting quite busy to load those reels and like that's... But they'd used it for ages in the recording industry, you know, for recording, you know, making their master tapes and stuff was on that.
2: But they go for a fair few hours, those tapes, those reel-to-reels.
0: Yeah, well, okay, get the big chunky things, eh?
2: Yeah.
0: So, so you used to record onto VHS from your... What did you do from CD to VHS?
2: No, from records to VHS.
0: Records to VHS, okay. Yeah. I misunderstood. Yes.
2: And probably sometimes CDs.
0: And what was the advantage? What did you find?
2: Well, you could pack a lot of CDs or songs onto a VHS tape.
0: Okay.
2: Don't know why, but you just could.
0: So, and you would hook that up. It's not something you'd travel with, but that's something you'd have at home, system with a really good Yamaha speakers.
2: And then big speakers, and then you come home and throw the VHS tape. So if you're having a party, right, you just put one tape in.
0: One VHS tape.
2: And you didn't have to change it. You just ran through the song.
0: Wow, I haven't heard of that. That's very interesting.
2: Mm.
0: Dark horse. Hey, you got. And look, the reason I'm calling you Dark Horse is just a lot of things that you do. That you had your German lessons.
2: Yeah.
0: You got your classical music. You're into classical music.
2: Mm.
0: Play piano yourself. You're into piano playing. You just all these different things, and very knowledgeable man.
2: You have to be versatile.
0: Yeah.
2: Otherwise, life is boring.
0: Yep. Very true. Very true. And.
2: But you've got your radio show and you do various things. You've got the men's walk and talk.
0: Yep.
2: Yeah, which is
0: don't
2: very...
0: build me up, mate. Don't. I've been torn down enough. We all got to keep interest in life and doing things. Keep you going the right direction. So tell me about these other tracks I've got ready. I know the Learning to Fly by Tom Petty. Well, that's a great track. R.I.P. Tom.
2: Mm.
0: But also, there's another one I've got loaded here. The Let Your Love Flow by the Bellamy Brothers. Tell us about those. What's going on there? Who's this a shout out to, and who's requested?
2: No.
0: That's all you.
2: That's all me. I have got a shout out to a few people. I've got, as I said before, I've got Sher Turn Back Time.
0: Yep.
2: That's for Marilyn, and I've got I Will Survive by Gloria Gaynor. And one for my partner, which is Dancing in the Dark, Val Bruiser.
0: Another great Bruce Springsteen. We did play Streets of Philadelphia for her early in the week, which I loved hearing that. A favourite of mine too.
2: My wife said to me one time that we were going to go to a Bruce Springsteen concert in the US, and she said, you know, there's a way we can save, you know, 50% of the cost.
0: Yep.
2: And I said, what's that? And she goes, well, I'll just go by myself.
0: And quite expensive these days, so I definitely get that. That's quite funny.
2: Yeah, it was nice funny. One. Yeah, well, she's pretty smart.
0: You need
2: pretty
0: a
2: funny,
0: sense
2: yeah.
0: of humour. That's good.
2: You need one with a dark horse, I tell
0: you. All right, well, we'll be playing that shortly. Bit of Learning to Fly. R.I.P. Tom Petty, not the other.

0: Big Boys 89.1 FM. Thank you, Mr. Tobin. Mr. Tobin is supporting this show well and truly. Thank you very much, mate. Dancing in the Dark, who was that for?
1: That was for Margaret.
0: Margaret. She's a very patient woman.
1: Yeah. Yeah, she's a bit cheap, yeah, 50% of the, yeah.
0: Yeah, that's very funny, yeah. I love that. look, we're going to go, I'm trying to pick the right segment. I think it's going to be this one.

0: Okay, this segment, Goal Kicking with Babylon. It's a segment about a metaphorical goal that you kicked. So, you know, you haven't actually kicked a goal or put it into the nets. It's just something that made you happy during the week. And the one we're going to do today, it's a bit loose, you know, because this is from a long time ago, but you kicked a massive goal in the 80s, mate. You just told me about that off air, Dark Horse. Talk us through what you got up to, mate. Tell us about your aeronautical career.
1: Well, the song Learning to Fly sort of brought it back.
0: Yep. Yeah, that's what kicked that off.
1: Back in the 80s, I learnt to fly out of the Hoxton Park Police Aero Club. And I was just saying to...
0: I'm going by little Dre right now.
1: Dre here.
0: Yep.
1: That, people that learn to drive, you know, it's a goal when they get their licence. And you beauty, right? So when I got my licence for driving, you know, the sergeant came down, got in the car, we went and did a few little drives and he checked you off. And then when it was ready, he went back to the police station and he stamped the piece of paper.
0: Sorry, look, Dark Horse, I've got to just tell you, you can't bump the table, mate. It just makes a big noise. I'm not having a go. You don't know this. When you bump the table, it goes through the mics.
1: Oh, that's terrible.
0: Okay, it's all right. Okay. It's all good, but just warning you. Right. Keep going. I don't want to break your flow. Keep going with the flow.
1: Yeah, so anyway, when you get your license, you know, back then, the police would, you know, test what you were doing out in the road. And then when you got your license, that you'd go back to the station and they would just stamp the piece of paper and say, off you go, son, you got your driver's license. Mm-hmm. When you fly, or when you learn to fly, you go through a similar process. You have to learn all sorts of different things in the aircraft, and obviously when you're doing circuits and what have you. But the most interesting thing is when it's time for you to go solo, what happened in my scenario, and it happens to every pilot, is that the instructor said, righto, son, he says, he said, I needed something back at the hangar. Can you go? We came in for landing, we taxied up to the hangar, and he gets out of the aircraft, and he goes, there you go, off you go, son. I go, pardon? he goes, you're right to do your first flight, you know, which basically is your first solo. So he gets out of the aircraft and walks off, and I'm sitting there going, well, I can't repeat what I'm thinking.
0: A couple of F-bombs and all the rest. Yep.
1: And so then you taxi up past the hangars up towards the runway. Then you go through your run-up checks and make sure you left magneto, right magneto, do all those checks. And
0: is that your battery, magneto?
1: Yeah.
0: Okay.
1: So, and obviously you're making sure that your fuel and everything's right. And then because it's visual flight, you have to make sure that that there's no planes coming in on final. So then, providing that's all okay, then you just line up on the piano keys, like you do at, you know, you see it jets at the air at Muscat.
0: Piano keys?
1: Yeah, the piano keys, you know, the white
0: marks. The markers on
1: there. They all line up on that.
0: Yep.
1: And then it's full power and you hurtle down the runway and you get to the right speed and then you pull back the stick and up you go. And it's always interesting when you do your solo, there's all these people standing at the hangar hoping that you don't crash and burn, but also hoping that, you know, obviously they've done the right instructions and all that, so that you have a perfect circuit. And then you know. And when I was doing mine, as I was taking off, the window flew open. And my instructor said, I don't care if the wheels fall off the plane. If something happens when you're taking off, you concentrate on what you're doing, you get it up to cruising height, then you trim the plane off, and then you can fix the problem. And then did your circuit, went round, and then came in and landed, and then it's all good, and it's a bit of an adrenaline rush, and also, it's a goal that you've kicked.
0: You have kicked a goal. That's amazing, Dark Horse. There's so many things to you. How did that come about? How did you end up learning to fly? I always wanted to, never got the opportunity.
1: There was a few of us. I worked for Mercedes-Benz in the 80s, and there's a few of us that, because of where the company was was in Milperra, Bankstown Airport was just down the road, and we used to go and watch them coming in the land, taking off, coming in the land, and we thought, yeah, we wouldn't want to having a go at this. There's about three of us from Mercedes that went out, and
0: Mercedes gang,
1: and we and I don't know why we chose it, but we went out to a place called Hoxton Park Aero Club, and we learnt to fly through the police aero club out there. But Hoxton Park doesn't exist anymore. Like, the suburb exists, but where the planes were,
0: it's all built over, I'm sure.
1: The same as, I think, Emmeroo's built over, and Oran Park's gone as well. Yeah. You know? All those.
0: Bankstown Airport's still there, isn't it?
1: Yes.
0: Yeah. There's a couple around here, too.
1: And I don't know why we chose it, but we went out to a place called Hoxton Park Aero Club, and we learnt to fly through the police aero club out there. But Hoxton Park doesn't exist anymore. Like, the suburb exists, but where the planes were,
0: it's all built over, I'm sure.
1: The same as, I think.

0: been able to find it. Somewhere near Blackheath, I think.
1: Yeah, okay. Would you ever go back to flying? Would you ever want to get back in there? What happened? Why didn't you keep going?
0: I think I missed my... it's not that it was... Well, it was expensive back then, and it's expensive now.
1: That's amazing to do that, to have that opportunity to go
0: but
1: and
0: I
1: do
0: still
1: that.
0: Reckon if I went out to an airport now and got me in the same plane, I'd be able to run through the process.
1: Yeah. Oh, that must feel really good, to do the solo. I'd absolutely shit myself doing that, but that's amazing. And I think...
0: Well, I think if you've got... it doesn't matter what you're doing, as long as your training is... up to speed, then you should be right.
1: Well, I think that's... I reckon that's a goal, mate. Let's have a listen.
2: Colpo di testa, bravo Simone. Palla verso Mirko. 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

0: Fucking hello. 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Fucking here we are. Special guest, bloody weather, man. Fucking chopper. What's the fucking weather like, Reed? Hey, fucking, I don't know fucking anything about weather, but bloody here I am with a fucking map of Australia. On the fucking telly, hello Australia. Let's bloody get into it, will we? Fucking all righty, we'll start off with bloody Darwin. There's a fucking cyclone coming to Darwin. Fucking cyclone Tanya. There you go. Fucking stick on your fucking... fucking anyway, bloody cyclone Tanya's coming through, yeah? Fucking... my fucking house is blowing away. Fucking. Alrighty. Fucking, what do we got next? Bloody Alice Springs. How about this, Alice Springs? I'll give you a fucking forecast for the next 1,000 fucking years, alright? It's gonna be fucking hot, alright? And if it's not fucking hot, it'll be hot and fucking wet, alright? Alrighty, moving on. Down here in fucking Canberra, I know you folks are sitting there going, fucking chopper, we don't give a fuck about the weather. We're bloody stoned out of our tits and fucking watching pornography and bloody letting off fireworks. You fucking drug addicts. Alrighty. Down here in the great fucking Australian Bight, the waves are fucking coming up, you know. So fucking... every fucking idiot with his surfboard's gonna be there, which means every shark with half a brain, he's gonna fucking be there as well, isn't he? Fucking cowabunga, dude, surf's fucking up, chomp! Alrighty, fucking here we go. What's bloody going on in Adelaide? Alright, we're going to Tasmania, Fucking. Down here in Tassie, where Chopper's got his little farm, the fucking weather's always nice, isn't it? Hello, Chopper. Hello, he's fucking down in his house here, he's fucking waving at us. Alrighty, we're bloody going up to Sydney now, and the fucking, these fucking wankers with their bridge, the weather'll be fine. In fact, fucking while we're on it, why do they get a fucking bridge, Tell you what I'll do, I'll get this fucking bridge, put it between bloody Tassie, where Chopper lives. Fucking Melbourne, where Chopper works, eh? Sneak on up and play fucking Neville Bartos a visit. And in fucking Melbourne, there's gonna be a hail, right? A hail of fucking bullets at Neville Bartos's house. Fucking come on, Neville. Let me in, mate. Fucking let me in, come on. Oh, very rude, Chopper. Look at me, I'm fucking bang! all right. And then over here in Perth, right? The fucking, well, it doesn't fucking matter what the weather like in Perth. By the time they get this in 3 fucking hours, it'll have changed. You're so fucking far away, Perth. Why don't you just fucking keep going? Go on. I'm fucking Chopper, and that's the fucking weather.
1: All right, we got into a little bit of the Chopper Reed impersonator there. And let me turn all this down. Let me put you back on there, Tom. No, I don't know how we can talk about this. I'm not sure how we can talk about it, or if we should talk about it. But you've met a few interesting, colourful characters in your time as well. There's so much, there's Dark Horse oozing out of you. It's your experiences. You've met some colourful people, and that's what got us onto the Chopper Reed impersonator there with, I forget his name, but Chopper's Weather Report. Yeah, I don't know what we can say. Okay, but you met somebody with criminal underworld connections. And look, actually, now to come to think, I worked in Melbourne when I was quite young for a while in a casino there. I met a lot of underworld characters myself, full of mafia. And because I'm a Sydney boy, I didn't know who the hell they were. And I was actually a croupier there for a while, did roulette and blackjack and all that stuff. So my mates there were going, do you know who you just bloody dealt to? Do you know who that was? And no, mate. And because otherwise, if I knew, I probably would have been shitting myself. I've got to admit, I would be, you know, on these high stakes, you know, tables, roulette tables and blackjack tables and all that. So... anyway, met quite a few of those guys. Got to know them a bit, but you know, you got to keep a bit of a distance.
2: Well, I've met some. Well, they weren't underworld at the time, but they turned out to be.
1: Yeah, you know,
2: they were in the well, what? How can we put
1: how
2: this?
1: How do we say it?
2: Well, they were
1: constabulary?
2: Bent coppers.
1: Yep.
2: But at the time, they weren't bent.
1: Yeah.
2: We were talking about the 80s, but
1: yeah.
2: They became bent.
1: Yeah.
2: Yeah.
1: Which the, I suppose the job can do that to you. I do know a couple of coppers who've been through the force, and it does play a bit of a toll being a police person.
2: Yeah.
1: Yeah. Yeah. Just with all the things that you see domestic abuse, you know, you're scraping up people off the side of the pavement, a lot of trauma and stuff. And, you know, we both have a mate who worked for the, you know, certain part of the police workforce in a forensics
2: yeah.
1: And, he obviously suffered too.
2: He's got some he's got some good stories, but terrible ones at the same point.
1: So
2: I've met a lot of the emergency services workers when I was doing roadside service, and you go to a lot of, not so much the police stations, but you go to police officers' houses, and they're all on leave. You know, the mental stress of dealing with scumbags, and also seeing a lot of things that you shouldn't see. You know, how do you how do you actually process that and get out the other side with and still have your faculties?
1: Hopefully they get a bit more support these days. But
2: it's the ongoing, like it might be the case now, but I think if you go back 20, 30 years, that didn't exist.
1: Yeah. But we can't really talk too much about it, but this bloke, bit of a police kingpin, and you met him in the 80s, and seemed to be a decent bloke. You had a good chat with him, but...
2: But he, ended as up I like a, to say, he went to the dark side.
1: Ended up getting a bit murdery.
2: He ended up in the clink.
1: Anyway.
2: But yeah, if you go down that path, well then there's a reckoning, isn't there?
1: It can be, mate. I think you're playing with a bit of danger. So I've got the Bellamy brothers, Let Your Love Flow. What's that about, mate? Where's that coming from? What is that? A lot of these songs that we can go back to remind you of certain times and different things going on.
2: I've got a million songs we could play from all different genres.
1: Yeah.
2: But I just thought that'd be a goer tonight.
1: You know, for me, like, I didn't used to like 80s stuff much. I just, you know, I used to like older stuff, to be honest. I used to like older music. And I've got a big variety of music that I like. Play a bit of music too. I was in a couple of bands when I was younger and into the music. So it's a little bit of different flavours when you're playing music too. I used to just think, oh, it's this 80s crap. And when electronic music and stuff came out, I thought, oh, this is crap. But my taste has changed as well over the years. But what I like now, some of the 80s tracks I didn't like in those days, back in the day, just take me back to, you know, things that happened back then, or you got a kind of nostalgia. Like, even if you know that's a shit song or it's very cheesy, whatever, I kind of really like it now that I'm getting older. Like, it just takes me back to, you know, thinking of, you know, relationships or old friends and things you used to do. And sometimes music can bring all that stuff back, which I do love.
2: I said to my wife the other day that I'd found some music, some new music is really, really good. And I said, it's from the 90s.
1: Not this century yet. You got a few of those comments, hey? Can you play something from this century? You're up to the 90s now.
2: Yeah, I don't think I'm ever going to get into the 20th.
1: You haven't got into anything? Nah, I reckon we could find something.
2: Maybe.
1: Tame Impala. Maybe,
2: maybe Bond.
1: Yeah.
2: Victory.
1: Okay.
2: It's a cello piece.
1: All right. Are we going to play that later?
2: Well, you can.
1: Okay. Well,
2: it's...
1: We've got Let Your Love. We've got your Let Your Love Flow by the Bellamy Brothers coming up. Does that remind you of anything, any times or anything?
2: The Bellamy Brothers. That was a good song.
1: And can you tell me about the Bellamy Brothers? Do you know where they're from? Have heard this track before,
2: it's
1: but
2: the U.S. somewhere. Yeah, but I can't remember the Mississippi or something.
1: All right, and we might play another track after that. A little. Is that a classical track you're talking about?
2: Yeah, my wife really loves classical music, so she'll love it.
1: Are you sure? okay.
2: Well, maybe it's a 50%er, isn't it?
1: Yeah, it's a 50%er. It's a callback. Callback to the previous. Okay, well, play Learn to Fly. And not Let Your Love Flow by the Billy Brothers. So hopefully we've got the levels right. Because I'm just telling you, the levels that I'm looking at on this console aren't reflecting what I'm getting, what Dave's telling me. So I'm getting the mic levels and the music levels aren't seem to be displayed. So anyway, there's a couple of problems with the console. Don't blame the tools, but I think there's something we need to fix. Anyway, let's play the track. Anything else, Dark Horse, before we go into that? Anything else? You got notes, which I'm impressed with. Hey, that's good.
2: No, that's just song notes.
1: What other notes you got?
2: Well, it depends on what we were going to talk about. I wasn't sure what the thing was.
1: That's all right. Let's play a track. We'll talk about it a bit off air and come back in a moment. I think Love Advice is coming up as well. We're going to be doing that soon.
2: Oh, well, this is probably the perfect track for it then.
1: All right. I probably should have kept it for that. But anyway, leading into it. Bellamy Brothers, Big Boys.

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1: Radio Blue Mountains, well done, Dark Horse.
0: Yeah, at least I got the call sign right.
1: Wonderful. And who was that song for?
0: That was for Vicky. I Will Survive, Gloria Gaynor.
1: Look, I'm going to play in a moment. I want to play the I Will Survive, the cake version, which is still last century. I think that's the 90s. But I Will Survive. Have a listen to that track. Have a listen to the bass line. It sounds like an engine. We're going to play soon. We're going to play also If I Could Turn Back Time by Cher. Who's that for, by the way?
0: Marilyn.
1: Okay. Sounds good. Just having a quick look here. Okay, I just got a text message. It looks like Buster's coming in. I just got a little email. Apparently he's choppering in tonight. So it's been a while. The Garlands are doing a little seaside little holiday. And don't forget that the cleaner is back on a Wednesday. Back to the source. And 6 p.m. to 8 p.m. So on a Thursday, 6 p.m. to 8 p.m. Shannon Hay, a.k.a. The Cleaner's back. I'm with Dark Horse. But hold on. I'm just getting a little... Here we go. Something...
2: 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This is Oscar Sierra Oscar Tango making final approach to Radio Blue Mountains helipad. This is Buster Tries.

0: Test. Okay, little Dre, go out and look after my chopper, refuel it, and give it a little clean. I'm going to hang out here with DJ Dark Horse. Dark Horse, where have you been my whole life? Well, I heard you going to WA. I've been trying to replace little Dre for ages, and he makes a lot of mistakes on air. He's not very succinct with it. His musical choice is abysmal. And you've really impressed me over the last couple of sessions that you've been on Radio Blue Mountains, and your underworld connections and all that stuff, and you can fly like I do. I do a chopper.
1: Yeah, well.
0: You know, we can actually hover, our choppers. You know, we can, as I just did, as you heard, I just touched down in the RBM car park. I just used like a helipad. Come in from Sydney, hugging the contours of the land as I come in, nice and low, scare the shit out of people in Penrith.
1: Yeah, hopefully via WSI.
0: What's that?
1: Western Sydney Airport.
0: Oh yeah.
1: Yes, that.
0: It's going to get annoying very soon, but it's going to be convenient for me. I might use that as a bit of a base.
1: Well, as long as I don't think it's going to worry most. Oh,
0: let me turn you up a bit. What's that?
1: It won't worry most Sydneyites, because when we lived in Asheville, we used to be able to put our hands up and touch the wheels as they were coming into land.
0: You could high-five the pilots. Yeah. Yes. It's funny how they don't put these airports in the northern suburbs or easterly suburbs anymore.
1: No.
0: I mean, it's usually in the west. I'd like to get a lot of stuff out in the west. But anyway, let's not get dark, because this is a love advice segment. Do you know that? You've done the love advice segment before. Was that with me?
1: Yes.
0: Somebody else, I can't remember.
1: No, that was with you.
0: Yeah.
1: That was with the Dreister.
0: You loved it, didn't you?
1: Yes, it was fantastic.
0: Okay. Well said. Let's put on the intro, though. Let's put on our little intro.

0: Welcome to Love Advisors. Let the love begin.
1: Okay, anybody listening to this show tonight, this is where the show actually starts. It's a bit weird because it's in the last half hour of a 2-hour show that it actually gets good. It's right now. I'm not saying you haven't done a great job, Dark Horse. You've done great. It's the other guy. Really had enough of him. So anyway, this is a love advice segment. If you want to send any requests to myself, it's busterchives@gmail.com. It's a legitimate email address. Or just send it through to the RBM staff. They love ferrying messages to me. They really enjoy the extra admin. It's not true. It's a joke. They don't like me to do that stuff. But anyway, and look, we're going to read a couple of emails. The one that I've got here is quite long, but I like to have a bit of background music when I do this. You know what I mean? 3, 2, 1. Oh, yeah. That's what I need. I need that kind of... We're going to talk love stuff, Dark Horse. You need a good little background music there. Bit of Barry White, that kind of... Do you like a bit of Barry?
2: Yeah, I should be asleep soon. Yeah, it's fantastic.
1: No, you don't get your love vibes from a bit of Barry White. You don't love that deep, lovely tones, not baritones, actually.
2: Oh, yes.
1: I don't think you're convinced, but anyway, it's fine. You had to put up with Little Dre earlier. That does wear on you after a while. It does get a bit grating. Anyway... you're getting a few messages there, Dark Horse. What are they saying? They want the love advice. Well, let's do it. So I'm going to start. Dear Love Advisors, I recently found out that my sister, who has hated me my whole life, is actually my biological mother. I'll keep reading. Dear Love Advisors, I very recently found out that my sister, who has hated me my whole life, is not actually my sister at all, but my biological mother. I never had any idea before. She always hateful towards me, but I kind of assumed that my arrival had changed a bunch within the family. Now maybe there was less money for her to go to university or something because I was born and she took it out on me. When I was 7 or 8, my parents, biological grandparents, had to end their relationship with her because she was so hateful towards me. Blah, blah, blah, blah. She called me names every time she saw me and she was aggressive towards me. Like if I sat too close to her, she would tell me to get the F away from her or she'd push me. She would tell me to leave the effing family because nobody wanted me and I was a disgusting freak. She even tried to convince my other siblings, my aunts and uncles, to lock me out of the house if my parents weren't home and let me run away. They told her parents, and when they confronted my sister, she told them life would be so much better if I ran away and got hit by a car in the process. So that was it for her. But even without direct contact, I was aware of how hateful she still was about me. I heard adults in the family discuss it. I heard siblings talk about it. Nobody ever brought up the fact that I was her bio kid. Sorry, this is a long one. Should I keep going? We should probably get the whole...
2: Yeah.
1: It's a long one, but it's compelling. I haven't heard this story. Well, I've heard a similar story. Anyway, let me keep going. When my sister found out that I found out, and for reasons I don't want to explain how that happened, she told me she hated me and I never deserved to exist. She said she wanted to see me broken and mangled, that if I ever called her mum or mother, she would find some way to end me. She said she was repulsed and even looking at me, and she owed me nothing, and she was not here to answer any of my questions. And she told me if I wanted to do... Yeah, I won't read that bit. It's pretty bad. This was really shaking me because I suspect something bad happened to my sister, and that's why I exist. This is pretty dark, actually.
2: That's a bit sad, yeah, isn't it?
1: The whole thing has made my relationship with some of my extended family weird, and I still call my parents and my siblings, which some find very weird. But I just had so many feelings about my sister, and I don't know how to feel about her, but I am afraid to say she's my biological mother. When speaking, and even in posts, I prefer to say sister because it feels safer. I feel lost, and I'm not sure if relationships... our relationship should change or not, or if I should be angry or
2: is there,
1: close.
2: Is there an age difference?
1: Well, she was. She did say that she found out when she was 19 and her mother was 35.
2: Ah.
1: So obviously 16, I think that's about 16 years age difference there. So yeah, that's pretty, I think that's pretty tough. Like, that's a tough one.
2: Yeah, there's no coming back from there. I'm not sure what the where you could go with that. Like, the mother has obviously got severe anger issues.
1: Well, yeah. It's a tough. It's a very tough situation.
2: And they're living in the same structure.
1: Yep.
2: So yeah, it'd be pretty bad if someone's constantly coming down on you.
1: I'm sorry for that situation. I hope you can resolve it somehow.
2: The only thing I would suggest would be some form of counselling.
1: Yep.
2: For yourself, for your mental health, for your own well-being. Because obviously your biological mother is dealing with her own issues and doesn't want to want you to be part of it, which is very distressing in itself.
1: Look, yeah. I've got another one here. I just hope that you can resolve this, and it sounds very traumatic. Dear Love Advisors, my parents won't stop having kids, and I don't want to be stuck in the cycle of helping anymore. I'm 20, and I feel bad saying this, but I deeply resent my parents having so many kids. My dad, who's 38, works with my mother, who's also 38, has never had a job, and went from training to be a good wife to marrying my dad at 18. My parents are deeply religious. They come from a religious family up here in the mountains. Birth control or trying to control the size of the family is not allowed, even if there's a medical risk, which there have been. You keep going. That's what their church promotes. My parents and grandparents keep up, grew up like going to that church. My siblings and I, I'm the eldest, grew up there too. But I've formally left the church, and when I turned 18, I never really bought into their teachings. My dad doesn't make the kind of money required to raise a family with more than 10 children. I don't think my mother really enjoys being a mother, so the responsibility of my siblings was poured off to me most of the time. There were harsh punishments when I refused, and my dad would make sure I didn't become too effeminate because of my responsibilities to my siblings. Oh, so it's a male. My dad also put his foot down that I was the only boy that could be asked to help. And the five kids after me were all boys. So, yeah. It was a big fight in the house because my dad really hated me and stepping in because it wasn't manly. But he also realised that my mom was not holding the reins tight enough. My siblings and I developed issues from the types of childhood we have to be honest, putting the responsibility on me made me resentful of my parents. Can you give me any advice? Because I'm finding it very hard to cope in this situation. Anonymous. From somewhere in the Blue Mountains. It's another tough situation as well.
2: It's a bit hard if they're still living. If he's still living in the family
1: unit.
2: Unit, yeah.
1: And he's expected to look after the younger siblings. A lot of pressure. 10 kids. I wonder what kind of what. It's not the brethren, is it? Could that be the brethren? Who do you reckon that? There's a few cults up here. Some culty.
2: Oh, well, yeah.
1: What are your thoughts, Dark Horse? How do we fix this? Can it be fixed?
2: Well, I'm not sure there is a fix. Like, I would say leave home, but like, unless you've got somewhere to go or some family backup, which there doesn't seem to be if they're all beating to the same drum. And the mother is constantly having children. Well, you know, like, it must be shocking for her, you know, her system.
1: Yep.
2: No sooner have one baby than that's you have another
1: good. Yeah,
2: one.
1: I think that's a lot too.
2: Yeah, that's a shocker. Obviously the father doesn't care about the mother, because if he did, he wouldn't be doing that crap.
1: Yeah, maybe some birth control.
2: Yeah. Well, you would hope that would be the case, but obviously if they're that religious, well, that's not even going to come into the
1: mix. It's not an option.
2: No. But as far as he's concerned, well, if he can't get out of the situation, he doesn't have the money or the where to it, I think you'd have to try and push your mind somewhere else, like into something else, like go and have a swim or go and like do something for yourself rather than be constantly expected to be...
1: To do all that stuff, yeah.
2: You got to have an outlet.
1: Yep. Maybe you've got to go. Maybe you've got to put them under pressure that they find another way, except relying on you so much. It's tough.
2: Well, you can still get support outside as a teenager.
1: Yep. What kind of support? Like financial support from the government and maybe...
2: There's places you can go for support if you're living in a toxic relationship.
1: Yep.
2: It's not just adults that can go and get support, you know, it's children as well. And that's really family abuse, isn't it?
1: Yeah, I think so. And look, this can be generational stuff too, you know, maybe something happened to them as well. It doesn't pardon it, but they started very young and they haven't stopped. They haven't stopped going for it.
2: No,
1: Dark Horse.
2: But that's a bloody religion.
1: Yep.
2: Yeah.
1: There's a lot to be answered for some of these religions.
2: Well, but you've also got to be able to step back from it and go, well, yes, I know that's the course that you're suggesting, but I'm not going to do it because I've got my own mind.
1: 100%. You got to discern the truth. You know, don't have to be blind. We're in the next century, mate. We're 21st century now. Even though our musical taste might be still the old stuff,
2: things have
1: changed.
2: Still back in the 1700s.
1: Things have changed. Yeah. I think we gave a good crack at those. The first one's a little bit off colour. Didn't feel comfortable reading all of that stuff.
2: Mm.
1: That had to do a bit of self-censoring on that one.
2: Mm.
1: Too much. Okay, we talked a lot, not enough music. You know what I mean? Not enough music there. So we did play a track there, the I Will Survive track. And
2: there's another one from Cher.
1: I'm about to play that, and I will play the other version of I Will Survive, which has been many, but this is my favourite one other than the original by Cake. Let's play the Cher. Who's Cher for?
2: Marilyn,
1: this next track is for you. Hope you enjoy a bit of Cher. Good turn back time. Was that the one where she had the tape, bit of sticky tape, masking tape on her outfit? Was that the one where she was on the big battleship? And you don't know what I'm talking about.
2: Look, this is just,
1: I think she'll
2: question.
1: Know what I'm, yeah, she'll know what I'm talking. That video clip had a bit of masking tape, was the outfit. And they're playing she was on a battleship. I think her son was actually one of the sailors on that. You don't got no idea what I'm talking about. It's real. I'm not making it up. trust me. Okay, turn back time for Cher. Big boys co-kicking it with Dark Horse and Buster Tries. The show's actually got good in the last half hour. Anyway. Take it away, Cher.

0: I Will Survive by Cake, one of my favorite versions of that track, and but not the original. But anyway, shout out to Dave Tobin, he also agrees with me. Great track. What were we talking about? This is Buster Chives for the last couple of minutes on the show, introducing Dark Horse and farewelling him as well. It's been absolutely fantastic program. This is one of the, look, I don't know if you've heard the term before, Dark Horse, but a flagship radio show. Have you heard that flagship term? It's like important show.
1: Yes, I have heard that.
0: So yeah. There's some fantastic, believe me, there's amazing shows on Radio Blue Mountains. The whole board, our slots are nearly all full now. If you look around, you don't have to look around, just pretend. Yeah. Yeah, it's radio. They don't know what
1: that's okay.
0: Doing.
1: I have seen it before, yes. A couple of empty slots.
0: You noticed yourself.
1: Yes.
0: And where was it going with this? Flagship. So there's a lot of great shows out there, but there's a couple of shows that got to be the best show. And I'm not going to say this is the best show, because the only good part of it is the last part where we do a bit of love advice, where I come on, because I don't like hanging around for... I'm a bit antsy. Half an hour's enough for me. I don't like 2 hours straight. It gets a bit much. But anyway, it's been fantastic having you on the air and on our flagship show, basically. This is the best of the best shows on RBM, I've been told. And I'm humble.
1: Yeah, I've been told too. Yeah.
0: It's out there.
1: Exactly.
0: I've been approached by Kiss FM, and I don't like it. It's not, we're classy as well. And it is, by the way, I forgot to tell you, this is a kid's show. All right? This is a kid's show, so try and keep it clean.
1: Yeah, exactly.
0: Kids
1: right,
0: love
1: yeah.
0: this. Kids are loving this. Anyway, we've got 7 minutes. I'm going to start wrapping the show up a little bit. So we're going to play the little outro. I wonder if you recognise this, Dark Horse. Here's the outro for the show. I'll look through my magic mirror to see if I can see you today. Let me say these magic words. A romper bomper stomper do. Tell me, tell me, tell me do. Please, magic mirror, tell me today that all my friends had fun and play in no particular order. So this is a little bit Dark Horse, where we say thanks for listening. A couple of shout-outs going out there. Do you recognise the romper room theme?
1: Yes, I might have heard it once or twice.
0: Yeah? Yeah. Did you used to get your cup glass of milk and drive around your little cardboard car? You know, do you remember any of that stuff? I know you're probably grown up by that stage.
1: Yeah, no, I might have been a bit better older for that. Yeah.
0: Okay, well, some people from last century might remember... what was it called again? Romper room. I keep saying romper stomper, but it's romper room.
1: It's romper room.
0: And
1: I'm
0: trying to remember who the lady was who looked after the kids and told them to get up and look through the. Wasn't the magic mirror? That's getting confused now. But anyway, the romper stomper, and you had to have not romper stomper. But anyway, you had your little milk glass of milk, and you. Drove around in your cardboard box car.
1: Yeah, it sounds a bit like,
0: it's lovely.
1: Yeah, big dog, wasn't it? Yeah.
0: Big dog. Mm. You can tell me, is that rude?
1: No.
0: No, it's clean.
1: No, it was a...
0: It's another show.
1: Yeah, it's a similar show.
0: Wonderful.
1: In Newcastle.
0: All right.
1: Yeah.
0: Let's do some shouts. So who are we shouting out tonight? Apart from the Garland family, they've posted a little... a picture of them, I think, at Luna Park. Very happy. Who else? Oh, David Tobin already did. Dave. Who are we forgetting? Ian Maynard. Maynard, I hope you're having a wonderful evening. Maynard does a show before ours on a Friday afternoon. The Circus. Oh, it's evening. 6 p.m. to 8 p.m. The Circus. One Love. You used to do a reggae show on Tuesday nights, which is no longer. Doing two shows a week, it's a lot of bit of effort there. Mm. Even if it's reggae, still effort. I'm joking. I do like a bit of reggae. Don't mind a bit of reggae. What about yourself? Do you ever get into the reggae, Dark Horse?
1: No, not really.
0: I thought you spanned the genres.
2: I thought you spanned all the genres, but well, you never got into reggae.
1: Well, no, not
2: bit
1: yet.
2: Of no. Buffalo Soldier, Rastafari.
1: Probably a bit of Irish music and a bit of classical.
2: Good stuff. Yeah. So I'm opening the floor for some shout-outs too. Also, a shout-out to Vashek and to Ian Hodder, to Colin, and sorry, did you have some shout-outs yourself? Just talk over me. Most people don't, but I'm allowing you to. And you got your notes there, which are great. Who are you shouting out to?
1: Marilyn and Vicky and Margaret.
2: Okay. Well, I hope you're going to have a wonderful weekend listening to Radio Blue Mountains. We won't be on the weekend, but you can still listen, you know. You can still listen to the radio show, but... And I'm going to wish you yourself and Mrs. Dark Horse a fantastic travelling over WA, meeting, you know, our old friends and family, and hopefully making a lot of new friends over there. You definitely made quite a bunch of friends in Lawson, and you're going to be missed.
1: Thank you.
2: Easy come, easy go.
1: That's exactly right.
2: But hopefully we'll see you again. Yeah. Yeah, it's been great. Any last words before? I think we're going to take out with a request of yourself. You've got old time rock and roll. I think we're going to take us out with that one. Any final words?
1: No, I think that's it.
2: I hope you have a great weekend. I'm just looking at your little cap there. You got a, is that a Catalina?
1: Yeah, it is a Catalina.
2: Yeah, wow. Easy come, easy go.
1: That's exactly right.
2: But hopefully we'll see you again. Yeah. Yeah, it's been great. Any last words before? I think we're going to take out with a request of yourself. You've got old time rock and roll. I think we're going to take us out with that one. Any final words?

0: in Bull Creek in WA in Perth.
1: You can just hit, outside of going Perth. Straight out there.
0: Yeah. But you can go and they've got simulators in there, Mackie simulators. They've got
1: that used to be the training plane for the Air Force. Yeah.
0: And they have F-111 simulators.
1: The Fanta planes, they used to call them Fanta planes, didn't they? Air Mackies. Yep.
0: Yeah. So yeah, it's really interesting if you're into aircraft.
1: If you're a little flying boffin. Yep. Which is great.
0: Yeah.
1: I heard your story earlier. And amazing to get your own little solo flight.
0: Yeah, well, keeps you interested, doesn't it?
1: Keeps you interesting, sure does. And you always will be interesting, Dark Horse. Thanks for listening, everybody. Old time rock and roll. Have a wonderful weekend. And we'll be here next week. Well, some of us will be. But we'll be thinking about the WA people. Old time rock and roll, Bob Seger.

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0: feels like there's a thousand rocks tied to my feet. 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
2: Budjeri Mullumwell, that's good morning in our local Darug language. My name is Lex Dad and I'm a local Darug man. We share country up here in the Blue Mountains with the Gundungurra people. I'd like to pay respects to our elders, both past and present. I'd like to pay respects to our young people who are our emerging elders. I'd like to pay respects to Pema Wiyunga, Mother Earth, and Father Sky, Biami. And I say in our local Darug language, Warami Miriga Darug Nyura. Welcome, friends, to Darug country and Yanana Budjeri Gumara. May we all walk with good spirit, with patience, humility, and respect from one another. Didjeri Gorda, and thank you.
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3: Hello, good morning. It's Radio Blue Mountains on Saturday morning. It's 7:05 on the 18th of July, 2026. We're broadcasting to you live this morning from Katoombo, where it is very misty and foggy and wet outside. Showers will clear and we will have an 11 degree day today. It's 6 degrees at the moment, so it's not particularly unpleasant this early in the morning. Now, it's early Saturday morning for us. It's Friday night in Dublin for Phil, and it's Friday night for Gay in Leicester. These next couple of tunes are for you. We're going with Dionne Warwick this morning. A couple of nice ones from her. Good morning to you. Thanks for tuning in.

0: That's a pleasant way to start a Saturday morning, isn't it, with Dionne Warwick. Lovely to wake up and have Dionne Warwick mooching around the kitchen, making you croissants and a coffee, wouldn't it? There's Dionne with Walk On By, and then Do You Know The Way To San Jose. Do You Know The Way To San Jose? Such a terrific song, and all the stars that never were are pumping gas and something else. Boom, boom, boom. It's 13 minutes past seven. Good morning to you. It's Saturday morning. We're in Katoomba. This is Radio Blue Mountains. So we are in the capital of the Blue Mountains. It's Katoomba. It's misty and wet, as it often is during the middle of winter, because it is the middle of winter. It's 6 degrees here. Feels like four. But the showers, as they're calling it, on the weatherzone.com.au website. It's rain, but they're calling it showers. They will clear, and it'll be 11 degrees, which is a fine winter's day, 11 degrees. Springwood would be 17 degrees, which is summer in some countries, I'm sure. Penrith right now is 10 degrees. It's going to increase to 19 degrees. It's wet in Penrith this morning too. If you turn around and head to Lithgow, it's 7 degrees this morning in Lithgow. Good morning, Lithgow. It'll be 12 degrees. With half a chance of rain today in the go. Trains, buses are replacing trains between Penrith and Granville this weekend. So Saturday the 18th, which is today, and Sunday the 19th of July, buses replace trains between Penrith and Granville. The T1 Western Line trains run between Granville and the city. Trains from Penrith to the Blue Mountains line stations are running up to 45 minutes later than the normal timetable. So that should be interesting. So yeah, just, you know, plan your trip and be patient would be the way to go. The roads are okay. The roads are busy enough this morning, but they always are on a Saturday morning, fairly busy. But then when I'm heading home from this at around 10 a.m., it can be chock-a-block through Blackheath and Mount Victoria and places like that. But right now, the traffic is moving along nicely on the Great Western Highway, which runs right through the Blue Mountains, like a spine through the Blue Mountains. At Mount Victoria, do not forget that the Mount Vic Pass is closed. There's a massive detour in place. That detour is getting an awful lot of road work. So it will be one of the greatest, smoothest detours by the time the bridge is finished in about a year's time, they're estimating. It's Radio Blue Mountains. It's 15 and a half minutes past seven on a Saturday morning. Hope you're wide awake. Hope you're planning your weekend. If you're at a loose end, we'll check in with Bronwyn Logan and see what's happening this weekend. I know the Lawson markets are on this weekend. Let's see if Bronwyn mentions them. Here's this week's community notice board.
1: 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Hello, this is Bronwyn Logan with community notice board. The Nepean Blue Mountains Prostate Cancer Support Group will hold their next meeting on Monday the 20th of July at 6:45 for 7 at the Lyonnais Golf Club at 1 Lyonnais Parade. The meeting will be an open forum. Partners are encouraged to attend. For information, phone 1300 133878. The Blackheath History Forum is on Sunday the 25th of July at 4 at the Blackheath Public School in Leichhardt Street. The guest speaker will be Professor Mark McKenna, who will discuss his book, The Writing of the Shortest and Longest History of Australia. 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For details of the many participating choirs, session times and bookings, go to blackheathchoirfestival.org. 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
0: Good morning, it's Radio Blue Mountains. It's 19 minutes past 7 on Saturday, the 18th of July 2026. We're in Katoomba. It's just gone below 7 degrees now. It will be 11 degrees at its peak today, which is a grand temperature for a winter's day. It's wet outside at the moment and it's very foggy and misty, but that will clear and be 11 degrees. Springwood is already touching 11 degrees. It's 10 and a half degrees right now in Springwood. It'll be 17 degrees at its peak today. Penrith is always seems to be 2 degrees more, doesn't it? It's going to be 19 degrees in Penrith today. And out west in Lithgow, it's 7 degrees right now. It'll be 12 degrees today. All areas with clearing showers. So it's going to clear up. It's a misty, foggy start, but that's fine. If you're catching the trains, buses replace trains between Penrith and Granville in both directions all weekend. And Blue Mountains line trains are running up to 45 minutes later than the normal timetable. There's also a wet weather warning where things can be a bit slower. They do take it a bit slower on the wet days, such as today. The roads are all right. There's no major incidents to report to you on the Great Western Highway. It's 20 past 7 now. At 7:30, we'll be playing our Saturday morning game of Guess the Intro, Name That Song. I'm going to play the intro to 3 different songs for you. If you can guess what they are, text me please on 0406 183 769. That's 0406 183 769. I'm going to play 3 intros for you this morning. We've gone with a particular sort of Euro pop or Miami pop sound this week. How well do you know your Sabrina and Boys, Boys, Boys, Summertime Love, or your Da, Da, Da, that kind of stuff, or Duck, Duck, Duck, Duck, Dr. Beat from the Miami, what were they, the Miami Sound System, I think it was. Well, that's the kind of music we've gone for this morning. I can see my colleague Paul Young from the Theme Machine in the 80s dance club dancing to all of this. Jacking your body, Paul, as they used to say back in the day. Well, we'll see just how good you are. Our first song this morning will be from 1985. You're going to get 5 seconds for that. Our second one will be from 86. You're going to get just 2 seconds. And the third one, actually everybody will know song two. I'll be amazed if you don't. And song three, this week you're going to get 1 second only. So I've got to be on my toes. So yeah, big morning ahead. Hope you're looking forward to the game. 0406 183 769. It's Radio Blue Mountains, broadcasting to you live from Katoomba in the Blue Mountains. Now here's one. that I have played many times. I've opened the show with it only a few weeks ago, but the version I played a few weeks ago I wasn't particularly fond of. This version I love. This is, I think he's an Italian legend. Albano is his name. Nel Sole is the song. And this used to play repeatedly at a Italian restaurant I worked in. And I grew to love it. You know the way often if there's music playing in the background where you're working, you kind of, if it's the same songs over and over, you kind of grow to hate them. Well, it was the opposite with this. This is Albano with Nel Sole. Just have a listen to how much he puts into this song. It's incredible.

Yeah, that song's something else. Next up for us is a bit of Burt Bacharach as we ease our way into this Saturday morning. This is This Guy's in Love with You.

0: Yeah, there you go. Burt Bacharach fading out nicely. This guy's in love with you. That was more of an instrumental than I expected, I have to say. Still very enjoyable. I love that song. All right, it's 7:31 now, or 8:29 to eight, depending on which camp you are in. It's time for our guess the intro, name that song quiz, which we play, or game that we play every Saturday morning. I'm about to play the intro to three different songs, and it's your job as you have your morning coffee, your morning chai latte, or are doing your stretches on your yoga mat. It's your chance to show off your musical knowledge and name these three songs. We've gone very Euro pop this week from the 80s, and yeah, all three of them from the 80s, 85, 86 and 83. Our first song this morning achieved notable success here in Australia, reaching number 19 on the Australian singles charts. The song was popular worldwide during the mid-1980s, reached number one in Italy, number three in the UK, number 13 in the USA, five in Canada, and just 19 here in Australia, where we had a bit more taste, you might say. Here's the first 5 seconds. Are you ready? That's it. That's all you get. So it's a big one, obviously. It's heading to a big dance number. Let's have it again. That's your first 5 seconds of song one. Here it is for the third time this morning. Do you recognize it? Was Euro pop your thing? It's from 1985. That was the first 5 seconds. All right, let's move on to song two this week. Song two was a massive success. So song one, you'll notice I said, was a notable success. It was number 19 in the singles charts in Australia. Song two this week was a massive success in Australia, peaking at number two on the Kent Music Report in 1986. Here for you is the first 2 seconds only. This one I reckon you should know immediately. I mean, they basically sing the words, but here you go. Let's have it again. This is song two this week on the Guess the Intro, Name That Song. 0406 183 769 is the number to text if you know all three. Here's song two again. And that's it for now. That was song two. Moving on swiftly to song three. Another major chart success here in Australia in 1983. Reached number one and spent 7 weeks at number one between July and September of 1983. I'm giving you 1 second from this song. So, all quiet, please, at the back. You ready? That's it. That's all you're getting. And I guess, I'll bet there's people who know it. Here it is again. It's a particular note, isn't it? Here it is for the third time. So I'm going to go through them all again. The three songs that we're using this morning for the Guess the Intro, Name That Song game. If you can guess what they are, 0406 183 769 is the number to dial here, or not to dial, to text, in fact, indeed. Here's song one for you again. Here's song two. And song three. 0406 183 769. It's Radio Blue Mountains on a Saturday morning.
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0: There are six films you could go and see today at United Cinemas The Edge in Katoomba. The one that I want to see, the big one that is showing a number of times on the G-Max, is the Christopher Nolan's latest film, The Odyssey. Tried to read that years ago, didn't get very far. 10 to 10 this morning is the first screening, then 12:15, 3:45 and 7:15. Those three are all in the G-Max, and then at 8:45 tonight. It's 2 hours, 52 minutes, so I'm going to start going for local government on back of the bring back the intermission at cinemas these days. Films are getting way too long, but I suppose The Odyssey is a bit of an odyssey. That's Christopher Nolan's latest one showing at United Cinemas The Edge. Also running at The Edge today is Evil Dead Burn at 10 past 7 tonight. Moana, the live action version, is on at 10 to 10 this morning on the G-Max, and then four more screenings upstairs. Jackass Best and Last is on at 9:30 tonight. The Minions and Monsters film is on five times today at United Cinemas The Edge, as is Toy Story 5. So as we're coming towards the end of the school holidays, there's lots of PG and G rated films on at The Edge. The big one, of course, though, being The Odyssey. 225 Great Western Highway, great friends of ours here at Radio Blue Mountains. All right, here's the three songs again. Here's song one. Do you recognise that bit of Euro pop? They've all got a bit of a Euro pop feel to them this week, even though I don't think all of the artists are actually European. Here's song two. I mean, they basically sing it, don't they? And here's song three. If you can pick them, text me on 0406 183 769. It's RBM, having fun on a Saturday morning. Let's move on. We've had some great stuff so far. We've had Burt Bacharach, we've had Albano and Dionne Warwick. Here's a great one from Brigitte Bardot and Serge Gainsbourg, Bonnie and Clyde.

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1: Yeah, there you go. That's brilliant, isn't it? It's Bonnie and Clyde, Brigitte Bardot and Serge Gainsbourg. I love that. Woohoo! I can't do it. Sorry, I don't know why I'm trying. Yeah, I love the backing vocals, shall we call it. It's Radio Blue Mountains on a Saturday morning. Good morning to Sharon in Bowen Mountain. Good morning to Matthew in Melbourne. Haven't heard from... Oh, I know, there you are. Good morning, Gabrielle and Katoomba. You've woken up finally. Haven't heard from Paul Young. He's probably slept in. Here's song one. I haven't really looked at how you're all doing. Actually, no, I have. Sharon and Matthew, you've both done very well, but you haven't got 3 out of 3, as you've acknowledged yourselves. Here's song one. You'll be kicking yourself. You'll know that one if you can't pick it just now. But when we get to about 5 to 8, I'll let you know what it is. Here's song two. And here's song three. Everybody's got... Yeah, everybody's got 2 and 3 so far, but nobody's picked song one. So there's the difficult one this week. It's Radio Blue Mountains playing Guess the Intro, Name That Song. If you can guess what they are, 0406183769 is the number to text. And there is a prize. If you get 3 out of 3, I'll send you a Radio Blue Mountains car bumper sticker. What more could you ask for? It's 7:45 on a Saturday morning. Let's carry on with some music. For now, what do we have? Oh yeah, here's a great one. This is Roberta Flack. Some great lyrics in this song. This is Compared to What?

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10: Yes, good morning to The Breakfast Show on a Saturday morning from 7:30 till 8. Every Saturday we play a little game. Guess the intro, name that song. Here's the three intros again for you. So I play three each week. If you just tuned in for the first time, like Christina in Bowen Mountain, good morning to you, Christina. Now you're there with Sharon. I've failed to mention you, but you've also entered. My apologies for not mentioning you. Christina's also got two out of three. Nobody who has texted in this morning. So that's Paul, Matthew, Sharon, Christina, Gabrielle. Nobody has picked song one. So here, I'll give you all three, but here's song one in particular. Let's have a listen to it. I'm going to play that again because, I mean, it could be any number of Europop tunes, couldn't it? But it is a particular one that nobody has picked so far. It went to number one in Italy. That's a clue for you. It went to number one in Italy. Let's have it again. Here's song two. Many a slow set started with that. And here's song three. Let's have that again. It's, it's 6 minutes to eight. It's about 5.5 minutes to eight. So we're going to get back to giving you the answers to these very, very shortly. It's Radio Blue Mountains on a Saturday morning.
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10: Yes, good morning to you. It is Radio Blue Mountains. All right, nice try, Christina and Sharon. They came in with a final go at song one. Is it Take My Breath Away? We're going to get to that in a minute. What did you say? I've already forgotten. It is early. Is it Never Going to Give You Up by... Sort of sounds like Rick Astley. It sort of does sound like Rick Astley, but it's not. Song one this morning is the one that's given everybody trouble. So nobody wins the car bumper sticker. Song one this morning was released in April 1985, became a major hit across Europe and beyond, solidifying the band. Baltimora is the band, solidified their status as a prominent act in the Italian disco genre. It's something, I guess, of a one-hit wonder here. It is called Tarzan Boy.

Yeah, there you go. Tarzan Boy from Baltimore. That's the one that nobody was able to pick this week. So we hang on to our car bumper sticker for another week. Song two this week, everybody got Take My Breath Away by Berlin, featured in the movie Top Gun in 1986 and became Berlin's signature calling card. The song went to number one in the US and won major awards, including an Academy Award, and Golden Globe for Best Original Song. As I said, they almost sing it, don't they, with the synth at the start. Here's the intro.

Yep, there you go. Take My Breath Away from Berlin. That was our song two this week. Song three this week. Everybody got this. I'm very impressed because you got, what, 1 second, one note in 1 second. Song three turned the singer Irene Cara into an even bigger global star following her earlier breakthrough with Fame, the theme from Fame. It is, of course, Flashdance. What a feeling, and the song earned her a Grammy and an Academy Award for Best Original Song, shared with Giorgio Moroder and Keith Forsey. Thanks very much for listening, everybody. Really appreciate it. It's great fun. See you next week.

0: Play School first went to air at 10 a.m. Monday, the 18th of July, 1966. To sport, and in the AFL, Adelaide has beaten Sydney at the SCG 87-71. It's the Swans' first home game loss this season. And in the NRL, the Roosters beat the Storm 14-6, and the Sharks defeated the Knights by 2 points.
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4: Hello, good morning. It is the Beatles Hour on Radio Blue Mountains. This is a regular Saturday morning show that airs live from our Katoomba studio between 8 and 9 a.m. And then a recording of the Saturday show is rebroadcast the following Monday morning between 11 a.m. and 12 midday, directly after Ron Green and his Monday morning music show. Over the last few weeks of this show, we listened to the Blue compilation album of the Beatles' work from 1967 through to 1970. It would therefore seem logical to listen to the Red compilation this week, showcasing their work from 62 to 66. However, the truth is that I can't find my copy of the Red album anywhere. So instead, we're going to listen to their earlier work,

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So this 2016 album is easy to confuse with a similar album, a 1977 album, The Beatles at the Hollywood Bowl. However, if you played them side by side, I think you'd find that this album, despite the 17,000 screaming teenagers that you're about to hear making quite a racket, I think you'll find that this album does sound a lot better than the 77 one. We're going to start with the music and we'll take it from there. The Beatles open the show with Twist and Shout.

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1: people. I'd like to do a song now that's from an album of ours, an LP album. I'd like to do a song called Dizzy Miss Lizzie.

0: Thank you very much. Thank you. Well, well. We'd like to sing. Well, we'd like to sing a song now. Can you hear me? Can you hear me?
1: Yes!
0: Good. Yeah, we'd like to sing a song, which was our record before this last one. Hang on. He's coming, he's coming. He is. No. Oh, well, this song is called A Ticket to Ride.

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1: Yes, we are listening to 17,000 screaming teenagers recorded alongside The Beatles on their Live at the Hollywood Bowl album released in September 2016, The Beatles Live at the Hollywood Bowl. It was to coincide with a film that came out in 2016 by Academy Award-winning director Ron Howard, The Beatles 8 Days a Week, The Touring Years. So we've just heard the first four songs on the album, Twist and Shout, She's a Woman, Dizzy Miss Lizzie, and Ticket to Ride. 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
1: Yeah, if you're just tuning in this morning, good morning to you. We're listening this week to The Beatles Live at the Hollywood Bowl, released worldwide on September the 9th, 2016, to accompany the 2016 film by Academy Award-winning director Ron Howard, The Beatles 8 Days a Week, The Touring Years. I can't believe that's 2016. Like, they've just dawned on me. That's 10 years ago now. Grammy Award-winning producer Giles Martin, alongside Grammy Award-winning engineer Sam O'Kell, remixed and remastered the original recordings of the band's 3 sold-out concert at Los Angeles' Hollywood Bowl in 64 and 65. Recordings that were first released in 1977 as the album The Beatles at the Hollywood Bowl. This 2016 release includes 4 additional previously unreleased recordings from the concerts alongside the same 13 tracks from the original album in 77, originally produced, funnily enough, by Giles Martin's father, George Martin. Next up on the album is Can't Buy Me Love.

Thank you. We'd like to carry on now with a newer song. I think it's on the new album over here, and it's a song called Things We Said Today.

0: It's the Beatles Hour on Radio Blue Mountains. We are listening this morning to the Beatles Live at the Hollywood Bowl album from 2016. And we just had Can't Buy Me Love, Things We Said Today, followed by Roll Over, Beethoven. I know there's an awful lot of screaming on these, but John Lennon, I remember on record saying that these concerts at the Hollywood Bowl were some of his favourite concerts, because George Martin reckons the band couldn't hear each other play during these concerts, whereas John Lennon is quoted as saying the complete opposite, saying they could hear everything perfectly. That is kind of a John Lennon thing, isn't it? To be a bit contrary to what others are saying. It's the Beatles Hour. Hope you're enjoying the lads live at the Hollywood Bowl.
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0: Yes, this morning on the Beatles Hour, we are listening to the Beatles live at the Hollywood Bowl, an album released in September 2016 to accompany the film by Ron Howard, The Beatles 8 Days a Week, The Touring Years. I found that John Lennon quote that I was kind of referring to there before the promos. It's from Anthology, the book and the album. John Lennon said of these concerts, "The Hollywood Bowl was marvellous. It was the one we all enjoyed most, I think, even though it wasn't the largest crowd. I think 17,000 is pretty big, John, because it seemed so important and everybody was saying things. We got on and it was a big stage and it was great. We could be heard in a place like the Hollywood Bowl. Even though the crowd was wild, it had good acoustics." So there you go. Let's carry on with this album now this morning. The next song on the album, we're going to hear, if I time everything right, we're going to hear the whole album. This is Boys.
6: Singing a song called Boys. Ring now!

Thank you. Thank you, Ringo. 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And it was in black. It's the one that we made in black and white. We've only made two. One was black and white, and one was coloured. Well, this is the black and white one. And it's a title song from the film. La la la. Great. And it's called Hardy's Snake.

0: Thank you very much, everybody.
1: Thank you very much, everybody.
0: Thanks a lot, Paul.
1: Thank you, Tom.
0: We'd like to do another film song now, but from a different film. Because we've made two, you know.
2: Who's that man on the light?
0: Go away with that light, will you? Oh, thank you. It's also our latest record over here. That means it's a new single. And it's a nice little ditty called Help.

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1: Yes, indeed. It is The Beatles Hour on a Saturday morning, and this show is then repeated the following Monday morning from 11 until 12, a recording of this show. We are listening to The Beatles live at the Hollywood Bowl, an album released in September 2016. We just had another three in a row, that being Boys, A Hard Day's Night, and a chaotic version of Help, a chaotic rendition of Help, I should say. It's Radio Blue Mountains. Hope you're enjoying The Beatles.
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1: Yes, good morning. It is The Beatles Hour on Radio Blue Mountains. We're here every Saturday, 8 till 9, and then a recording of this show is replayed on Monday from 11 until 12 midday. We're listening to The Beatles live at the Hollywood Bowl, an album released in September 2016, remastered and all that kind of thing. Next up for us is All My Lovin'.
7: The song's called All My Lovin'.

Thank you, folks. The next song we're going to sing is an oldie. Some of you older people might remember. It's from last year, and it's called She Loves You.

0: Thank you very much, sir. Thank you. Well, this next song will have to be our last one for this evening.
1: Yes!
0: Oh, yes! You know, sorry, but... So, we'd like to thank everybody here tonight for coming along. Thank you very much. Thank you. Thank you very much. And we all hope that you've enjoyed the show. Have you enjoyed the show? Good. Great. Lovely. Thank you very much. And we'd like to finish off with a song which was recently on one of our albums over here. It's an old Little Richard song and it's called Long Tall Sally.

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1: Yes, indeed, it is The Beatles Hour. It's The Beatles live at the Hollywood Bowl is what we're listening to. It's The Beatles, The Four Lads and 17,000 Screaming Teenagers. All My Lovin', She Loves You and Long Tall Sally is what we just heard with the lads breaking into, what is it, Have Some Fun Tonight, is that the name of it? Is that a Little Richard tune? I think it is. Anyway, let's move on. No need for me to start rambling at this late hour of the show.
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1: This is The Beatles Hour live on Saturday morning. We are listening to The Beatles live at the Hollywood Bowl. The Beatles performed on three occasions at the Hollywood Bowl in Los Angeles, California. The first was on their first full US tour in August 64. And for many years, bootleg copies of the 64 recordings were available if you knew where to look. The Beatles producer George Martin had wanted to capture their live set and Capitol Records agreed. First, they recorded the group at the first August 64 Hollywood Bowl show. In preparation, George Martin flew to Los Angeles where he worked with Capitol's producer Boyle Gilmore on organizing the recording. The process saw them record the performance on three-track machines, not four-track, three-track machines with half-inch tapes. Boyle Gilmore has noted that the Hollywood Bowl has a pretty good stereo sound system, so we plugged our mics right into that. We didn't do an awful lot more. There wasn't much we could do. I kept thinking, maybe we'll get permission to release these tapes. So I took them back to the studio and worked on it for a while. The Beatles heard it and they all wanted tape copies. I had five or six copies made and sent them over. That's where the bootlegs must have come from. We had a system at Capitol and we knew where all our copies were. The Beatles said they liked the tapes, that it sounded pretty good and that they were surprised, but they still didn't want to release it. Capitol Records decided the recording quality was not good enough to release, so when the Beatles returned to the Hollywood Bowl the following year, playing two further sellout concerts in August of 1965, Capitol Records again recorded the two shows and got what they needed from the three concert recordings. There's four songs to go on this album. We're not going to make all four. We're going to have to skip the last one, which is Babies in Black, which is not particularly a favourite Beatles tune anyway. What we will hear next and to finish the show is You Can't Do That, followed by I Want to Hold Your Hand and Everybody's Trying to Be My Baby. This is The Beatles Hour on Radio Blue Mountains. Thanks very much for tuning in and we'll see you next week.

Thank you very much, everybody. Thank you. Yeah.

0: Thank you. Thank you very much, everybody. Tom. It's wonderful. Thank you.
1: Well, they took some honey from the tree. Dressed

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1: Well, hello, hello, and welcome to Real World Gardener. It's Marianne here at the microphone. Great to have your company. Thank you for joining me. What's on the show today? Well, I'm talking with horticulturalist Adrian O'Malley about a diamond-leafed small tree, native of course, then growing sugar snap peas in Vegetable Heroes, plus garden jobs for the weekend with...
2: G'day, it's Paul. It's the Theme Machine. Thanks, Reggie. That was a great episode of the Beatles Hour, and good fun in the quiz and the breakfast hour prior to that, and some really good tunes. What was that Bacharach tune you played? This Guy's in Love, was it? Was it Herb Alpert?
3: Bert Bacharach,
2: wonderful stuff. Yes, it was a little more instrumental than I had recalled too. But great song. Bert Bacharach and the Hal David. Great songwriting team. So this is the Theme Machine. This morning's playlist is called Originals versus Covers Part 3. 20 pairs of songs contrasting initial releases with notable cover versions. It's a sequel to the two previous Saturday morning shows. Herb Alpert?
3: Bert Bacharach,
2: wonderful stuff. It was a little more instrumental than I had recalled too. Great song. Bert Bacharach and the Hal David. Great songwriting team. This is the Theme Machine. This morning's play.

Alrighty. So we just heard a couple of versions of Take Me to the River. And anyway, that's the nature of this particular theme, an original followed by a notable cover. So let's check out more tunes and I'll talk about them after you've heard them.

Alrighty, so we just heard a song called An Old Fashioned Love Song. So that was the original, the Paul Williams version. And now I'm going to hear, my favourite cover of the song by Three Dog Night.

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And you've tuned in to the Theme Machine on Radio Blue Mountains. We just heard two versions of a song called One, the original by Harry Nilsson, singer-songwriter who suffered from chronic stage fright, and then the cover by Australian musician John Farnham. Next up, well, another original followed by a cover.

0: Alrighty, just heard another Harry Nilsson track, Everybody's Talking, followed by an excellent cover from 2012 by Iggy Pop. So it's Everybody's Talking twice. And now for, a message from one of our sponsors. And then, a couple more tunes, and I'll give you some info on the tunes after I've played them. So I've changed the way in which I'm doing it different.
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0: 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Thanks for listening. So we just heard two versions, the original of And When I Die by Laura Nyro, followed by the cover by Blood, Sweat and Tears. And I didn't realise prior to putting this playlist together that the singer of Blood, Sweat and Tears, a guy called David Clayton Thomas, that died the 24th of last month. Anyway, so that's a sad business, but that's not the reason that I played the track. Anyway, fantastic song, both versions, in my opinion.
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That was the original version of The Locomotion by Little Eva, who was Carole King and Jerry Goffin's babysitter. So, yeah, that's the 1962 original. Next up, I'm going to play the 1974 number one US hit cover by Grand Funk Railroad of the same song. And, yeah, so this song was hit in the 60s and the 70s, as just pointed out, also in the late 80s by Al Kiley.

Alrighty. So, yeah, on the theme machine displayed an original version of Working for the Man by the Big O, that'd be Roy Orbison, followed by the cover by Australian band Mental as Anything, aka The Mentals.

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